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0: Pennsylvania's Runnymede Coors. He carded a 5-under-65 today. John Rahm and overnight leader Alex Smalley were second. Equal golf coverage with Crown. There's nothing like a Crown forklift. Warriors prop Jackson Ford has missed selection in the New South Wales squad for the opening State of Origin League match against Queensland and Sydney next week, despite sitting second in the Dally M medal standings through 10 rounds. Coach Laurie Daly's offered this justification.
1: He's sort of that mobile player, but I get back to the fact that we needed someone that could play on an edge.
0: Ford's teammates Mitch Barnett and Kirk Capewell have received the nod for the Blues and Maroons, respectively. Cyclist Lawrence Pithy has won the Rund um Köln one-day race in Germany. He sprinted to victory from a three-rider breakaway who narrowly held off the charging peloton in Cologne. World Athletics President Lord Sebastian Coe has been asked by the New Zealand governing body for his thoughts on the country's current standing in the sport. He's attending the Oceania Championships in Darwin and has noted improvement in recent years on both the track and field fronts. The two-time Olympic 1500-metre gold medalist has been asked which New Zealand athlete he would like to race in his or their prime.
2: Val Adams.
3: You don't underestimate the talent horse.
2: But apart from Val, it would have actually been Peter Snell, who I think was outstanding. And Peter achieved something I really wanted but buggered up on both occasions, and that was the 8:15 double.
0: I'm Elliot Smith. That's News Talk ZB News and Sport with Fisher Funds, New Zealand's most trusted Kiwi saver provider. It is 5 after midday. Matt Heath and Tyler Adams are next.
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5: Is it just me, or is it the hell's going on in this country? 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
7: Weather Watch 24/7. The Met Service National Forecast for Northland: cloudy periods with a few showers, especially in the east where some may be heavy. Auckland, Coromandel, Bay of Plenty and Taupo are mainly fine, but a few showers about northern parts of Auckland and Coromandel. Waikato to Wellington, including Taumarunui and Taihape, fine weather. Gisborne to Wairarapa are mostly cloudy with showers about Gisborne and Hawke's Bay. For the entire South Island, mainly fine, but areas of cloud or fog in central Otago and developing about the coast and in Land valleys later tonight. And for the Chatham Islands, fine spells and a few light showers.
4: 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The Hour with Matt Heath and Tyler Adams. News Talk ZB.
8: Very good afternoon to you. Welcome into Monday's show. Great to have you listening and hope you had a fantastic weekend. How you doing, Matt?
9: I'm doing very well for a person that's camping in their house with the renos going on.
8: Tough, mate. Tough.
9: Tough. I've got it tougher than anyone in the world right now.
8: You certainly do, mate. We're all feeling for you. Hopes and prayers, as they say.
9: Hey, yeah, I had a fantastic weekend. I went along to the Blues Hurricanes at Eden Park, and I've got to say, the whole show there was awesome. There was a big crowd. Everyone was hyped up. Before they went out, they had the laser display of all the names of the players. Then they had the Blues Hall of Fames. The inaugural inductees came out. So yeah, oh, Carlos... Cool. Spencer, you had, who else did you have? Sean Fitzpatrick.
8: Right. Yeah, he was there.
9: I'm just trying to think what the third one was. Oh my God, this is going to hurt me that I can't remember this. I feel like a fool.
8: That's all right. It'll come to you.
9: Yeah. Anyway, it was a great time.
8: Yeah.
9: Hey, but another great time in celebrating Kiwis, another great time, is the movie, the Mortal Kombat movie.
8: Right.
9: And I went along to that last night with my son.
8: Yes.
9: And I was a huge Mortal Kombat fan of the game, and so was he. So it's generational, this game. Mm-hmm. And people that haven't played Mortal Kombat won't understand it. They just think it's the most violent game of all time. Yep. But I was watching this movie, and I was thinking about Carlo Barn, and he has played so many genuinely iconic major film franchise characters in his career.
8: Yes.
9: You know, he started on Shortland Street. I think he was on Shark in the Park before that. But to go on, just a Wellington boy, to be Judge Dredd from the Fantastic Dredd movie. He's been Bones McCoy in the Star Trek movies.
8: Yes.

0: He's, of course, Billy Butcher. Billy Butcher in The Boys.
1: What a great role that is.
0: He was Emor in The Lord of the Rings. Johnny Cage in Mortal Kombat. He's been in the Marvel Universe. He was in Thor. He's in the Chronicles of Riddick. He was in the Doom movies. And he was in the Supremacy, the Bourne Supremacy movie. So he's been in the Bourne franchise. That's pretty crazy to be all those different characters, isn't it?
1: Yeah.
0: Just a Kiwi guy to have been across so many huge global franchises.
1: Yeah.
0: I felt proud.
1: You imagine a Kiwi kid, though, being told you're in the running to play Johnny Cage for Mortal Kombat. That's a dream come true.
0: One day, young man, you will be Judge Dredd and Bones. Yeah. And you will also be Johnny Cage. And you will be in The Lord of the Rings. Yeah. Amazing.
1: What an absolute legend.
0: Movie's very silly and violent, but very fun. And it's got heaps of great fatalities in there, like Liu Kang uses the buzzsaw fatality on Kang Lao, which is great.
1: That's what you're there for when you're watching Mortal Kombat. Yeah, how good. Right, on.
0: Zinzan Brook, oh my God, of course. Can't believe I forgot Zinzan Brook was, of course, the very first Blues captain, wasn't he?
1: Yeah.
0: When they played the Hurricanes on that first game in Palmerston North all those years ago.
1: How good. What a great night, though, at Eden Park.
0: Yeah. Fantastic. Can't believe I forgot Zinzan Brook. He's one of my favourite players. I'm an idiot.
1: He'll forgive you.
0: Hate myself.
1: He'll forgive you. Right, on to today's show. After 1 o'clock, we're going to have a talk about an opinion piece in Stuff by writer Verity Johnson. So she argued that comparing New Zealand's economy to a maxed-out credit card is wrong. She believes there is room for more borrowing from the government. As countries, she says, don't operate like households. She says governments can invest, borrow long-term, and grow the economy in ways families can't. She challenges the idea that fiscal cuts are the only responsible path forward for New Zealand. One of the quotes she used, here it is. When we as citizens get a credit card, it's based on our fixed income of, say, $72,000. We have a limit, say, $5,000 on the card, and if we're maxed out, it means we can't pay off the $5,000, so we're just paying off the interest. The government, she says, does not have a fixed income. E.g., if it wants more cash, it can raise taxes, sell assets, or borrow.
0: Ooh, okay, so what has she got wrong now? Because that's going to be a big part of this election campaign, isn't it? So one side is saying that the credit card's maxed out and we can't do any ridiculous spending.
1: Mm-hmm.
0: I've used the word ridiculous. We can't do any more massive expenditure and borrowing, right?
1: Yep.
0: The other side, like Chris Hipkins, is on the side of this writer, Verity. Verity Johnson?
1: Verity Johnson, yep.
0: Well, is she from the Wild West in 1879? What kind of name's Verity?
1: It's an interesting name.
0: Yeah. It's actually quite a good name. But, you know, so Chris Hipkins is on the side that we can borrow a lot more and we've actually got a lot of space to borrow. So, you know, who's got it right?
1: Yeah.
0: Are we maxed out or should we just splurge? Pay for it later.
1: This is going to be a great chat after 1 o'clock. 0800 80 1080 is the number to call. Andrew is standing by. And if you want to send a text, 9292 is that number. Right now it is 12 past 12.
2: The Hour. Politics.
1: And back with us is our senior political reporter, Azaria Howe. G'day, Azaria.
3: G'day, great to be with you guys, as it always is.
0: National's not convinced by New Zealand First's new policy, Azaria.
3: NZ First has launched a major policy over the weekend, one that's already splitting opinion within the coalition. Winston Peters has launched a policy proposing to buy back BNZ and says there are massive issues with the market and big banks.
4: Face no sustained pressure to compete on price, no realistic threat to new scale of entry, and no domestic ownership accountability. We're going to change all that.
3: And this comes after chat about Kiwi Bank, which Winston Peters was very much not a fan of. NZ First would also enrol all newborn citizens into KiwiSaver with a $1,000 government top-up. As someone who's not convinced by all of this, though, Nationals campaign chair Simeon Brown. He's posted to social media saying, I've seen some suggestions that the New Zealand government should borrow as much as $30 billion to buy another bank. Simeon Brown says, it's the sort of borrow big and run a bank thinking you'd expect from Labour. He says as well, this is billions that we could not put towards the schools our kids learn in, the hospitals that care for our families and patients, and the roads we drive on every day. So it's fair to say National is not a fan. Chris Luxon, also a sceptic. He's talked to Mike Hosking this morning about what he makes of all of this.
5: There's other things I'd sooner be doing than borrowing $30 billion, and any money, you know, we've got a debt challenge as it currently is, and you know, the Greens want to put $44 billion on it. This would be a $30 billion add to it. It's just not feasible, and I don't understand why you'd want to do it. What we want to do is make sure KiwiBank's more competitive, and actually, KiwiBank's the fastest growing bank in the country, and we just charge them with one remit, which is your job is to aggressively grow and take the fight to the Australian banks.
3: And spending has been quite a big focus of National. They've come out with what appears to be an election ad. It's quite clever. It has it says tax your house in Labor Party red, tax your wealth in the Greens green colour, and tax everything else in Te Pāti Māori's colours there. So they are trying to put a big focus in terms of spending. Luxon again, though, had some strong words about New Zealand First's big focus on immigration. Have a listen to those concerns.
5: And I think there's a bit of anti-immigration sort of cosplay going on where some politicians are pretending to be for Trump or Farage or Le Pen, because we don't have
6: uncontrolled...
5: Well, I think, remarks from Winston, for example.
6: Exactly, the coalition party.
5: We don't have uncontrolled or illegal immigration in this country.
3: Luxon there saying remarks from Winston, as he says, the ones he's referencing. On BNZ, though, Winston Peters trying to have the last laugh, as he would like to. He's posted on social media saying the following, quote, "When the neoliberal ghost of economics past Ruth Richardson feels it necessary to speak out against our BNZ bank policy, it confirms we've got it right. We know whose side we'd rather be on. She is part of the group of neoliberal nitwits who sold our country down the drain to start with. Anyone remember Ruthanasia? We do." Meanwhile, ACT leader David Seymour has told Ryan Bridge today on Herald Now he's also not convinced by this policy.
7: "Unfortunately, I don't know if he's really thought about the simple question, what happens next? Well, number one, it's not actually for sale. I'm sure that they will sell it to the government for the right price, but I'm not sure the taxpayer would be very happy about that price. Or maybe the government could just force them to sell it, but I don't know if having a country where the government comes along and says, hey, nice business you got there, shame if anything were to happen to it, is actually going to be good for success. It kind of reminds me... It reminds me of what they did to oil and gas, and that was New Zealand First as well, just remember. It actually scares out investment and jobs."
3: David Seymour there, again, talking about how New Zealand First was supporting the oil and gas ban as well. So a bit of argument around this policy. Keen to know what Labor actually thinks about it, though. It seems like all the criticism thus far that I have seen has been from National and ACT.
8: Labor would hate to put a line in the sand or really make any kind of major statement, would they?
1: No, holding off. They're absolutely holding off. Meanwhile, a major budget announcement around education is on its way, Azaria.
3: Yeah, a major pre-budget education announcement. This is aimed at lifting kids' maths skills. This is expected to be unveiled today. The government's today expected to announce significant investment in classroom resources and also teacher support. And this comes as well as reports of the government planning a new assessment of Year 5's understandings of timetables and division. Do you remember having to do those timed 1-minute times tables tests and you do as many as you can? Maybe something like that coming back. The Prime Minister, Chris Luxon, told Mike Hosking as well that the government's been really targeting wasteful spending in education, trying to find where that is to reinvest it as well into further areas of spending in this budget.
5: There's been quite a good program of work actually in education about identifying back office savings and then getting it forward deployed into the teachers.
3: Well, there's been a lot of reform in education. And as I said earlier on Nick Mills' show today, education is one of those sectors where it must be tough to be the minister of it, because you always have sort of a group of people who do not like the pace of change or what you're doing, similar to health. But it was also confirmed over the weekend what the details of the NCEA replacement will look like. So keen to see the reaction flow in for that one. Interested as well to see more details around the education announcements being made this afternoon. Budget 2026, 10 days away. So more details about the actual pre-budget announcement, including how much it all costs, will come out this afternoon. So keep an eye out for all that.
8: I've got a question around education.
1: Mm-hmm.
8: Why is my son off school today and tomorrow? At schools, the students aren't going to school. It's blindsided me.
1: That's a great question. I had no idea. Why are they off today?
8: I don't know. I don't know if it's all schools. It might just be his school. But this morning I knocked on his door and said, what are you doing? He goes, the school's closed for us today and tomorrow. And I investigated and it's true.
1: Right. Okay.
8: It seems to happen a lot.
1: It certainly
3: Good
1: does.
3: Good on you for investigating it, though, because some parents would just say, oh, yeah, okay. Yeah.
8: Well, a better parent would have known this in advance.
3: Well, that's true.
8: I always seem to be blindsided by that kind of stuff.
1: Yeah, very good. If you know, 9292 is the text. But Azaria, thank you very much. You have a great afternoon. We'll see you back here tomorrow.
3: Thanks so much.
1: That is our senior political reporter, Azaria Howell. Of course, coming up next, we get the regional wrap with Tobias McIntosh. And another deadly reminder about the dangers of rock fishing. We'll tell you more about that very soon. It is 19 past 12.
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1: News Talk ZB, it is 21 past 12. So we're just going to trying to get a hold of Tobias McIntosh, who's down in our Wellington office. Can't seem to connect up with him. So in the meantime, we'll get to a couple of your texts coming through on 9292.
8: Carl Urban was also Julius Caesar in Xena. So Judge Dredd, this is the great New Zealand actor, has been Judge Dredd. He's been Bones McCoy in Star Trek, Billy Butcher in the Boys. He's been in Lord of the Rings. He's in the Mortal Kombat movie as Johnny Cage, one of my favourite characters of video games of all time. He's in Ragnarok and the Marvel Universe and The Bourne. And, yeah, he's also been Buddy Julius Caesar, as this person says, Carla Barn for the next Bond.
1: Oh, he'd be a great Bond.
8: I think he's too old now. He would be a great James Bond, and that's almost the only franchise he hasn't been in. Well, he hasn't been in DC yet. He'd make a good Batman, actually.
1: Certainly would, yeah.
8: I think they're trying to find a slightly younger James Bond. So they can have a few years with them.
1: Makes sense. If you're going to get three, maybe four.
8: You want to get four. I mean, how many Daniel Craig James Bond's movies were there? I think they did.
1: Look, yeah. They got a good run out of Daniel Craig.
8: Yeah. But Carl would be good. He would be good.
1: Absolutely.
8: $30 billion for a bank, says this texter. No brainer. They'd make that back in 3 years, the profits those banks make. Well, they're not making $10 billion a year.
1: No, not quite. I had a look, and it was just shy of $2 billion the last financial year. Not bad.
8: I think the BNZ is owned by NAB, right? So the National Australia Bank, whatever it's called.
1: Yes, yeah.
8: So, yeah, the question is, do they want to sell it?
1: Exactly. And if they don't, we might have to pay a lot for it if Winston gets his way. Keep those texts coming through on 9292. We will be back very shortly. It is 23 past 12.
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1: 25 past 12. It's time for the regional wrap with Tobias McIntosh. G'day, Tobias.
28: There we go, guys. Good to be with you.
1: Gotcha. Loud and clear. It sounds beautiful, mate. So let's talk about a rural Canterbury community. They are demanding answers regarding its hospital.
28: Yes, so 300 people, this is from the small Oxford community, they attended a meeting with the Waimakariri Mayor Dan Gordon last month to address the concerns that they have about the state of their local hospital. It follows residents questioning why patients are being sent an hour away to Christchurch instead of receiving their treatment locally. Mayor Gordon has suggested establishing a working group to look at the maintenance work and some of the other ongoing issues. Friends of Oxford Hospital President Linda Hurrier says the facility has the staff it needs, but Christchurch-based health workers, they really refer people to Oxford.
29: We've had patients that had to insist they are able to come here because they aren't able to travel into Christchurch. There's no bus service and a lot of them are elderly.
28: Yeah, she says about a third of the residents, they're over 65, and that number's only going to increase, and services will still need to be available. Health New Zealand spokesperson Greg Hamilton says that they are taking advice from local leaders, such as Mayor Gordon, as who can best contribute to the planning process, and they anticipate a mix of representation from local health providers and community leaders.
1: Right, to Wellington, a new seawall for the airport's finally off the ground after years of discussions.
28: Bit of good news for the capital today. The $100 million project's been granted fast-track approval 6 months after applications were lodged. So it'll replace the seawall at the southern end of the runway, right by the now-infamous Moore Point area. Former Wellington Airport Chair Tim Brown, he's concerned that the current seawall, which dates back to the 1970s, wouldn't cope should multiple storms lash the area. He says multiple storms could breach the wall and potentially damage the runway.
30: The airport as a critical link, obviously, as part of Wellington's transport infrastructure, we just did not want to put Wellington at risk. The two-storm scenario could ever occur.
28: And we know that waves from the nearby Cook Strait, they regularly exceed 10 metres. Brown says the project's been a long time coming, and it was 15 years ago, actually, that the airport identified that the existing seawall was at the end of its life. And it'll also supposedly create around 114 jobs annually throughout this construction period.
8: And another deadly reminder about the dangers of rock fishing.
28: So 34-year-old Ferzil Babu and 37-year-old Sarath Nair, they disappeared on a fishing trip at the Gap along Northland's Taihaduru coastline in May 2024. Others on the trip, they left soon after arriving because they couldn't see the pair and assumed that rough conditions had changed their mind. Nair's body was found days later, while Babu's remains were only discovered by dock workers last December. Coroner Janet Anderson says local councils should be reinstalling warning signs, and anyone fishing should know how to stay afloat, stay out if in doubt, and know how to get help. Water Safety Chief Executive Glenn Shanlon says there's been recent increases in deaths during fishing from land.
3: No fish is worth your life. If you're going to go out, go in company. You should have a plan. You should definitely wear a life jacket.
28: So Water Safety New Zealand, they have a checklist of five ways to survive. I'll quickly run you through them. So only go fishing from rocks if you know how to float well. Find the safest place, check the conditions, and face the ocean to be alert. A short one, if in doubt, well, stay out. Take care of yourself and others and know how to get help. And always take a mobile so you can call 111.
1: All sounds pretty sensible. Hey, Tobias, thank you very much for having a catch up with us. You have a great afternoon and we'll see you back here soon.
28: Cheers, guys.
1: That is Tobias McIntosh with your regional wrap. Coming up next, we get the headlines with Raylene, then in the Rural Report with Jess. Stoat's love of sausage proving deadly. That's a hell of a headline, isn't it?
8: I hate a stoat. I hope there's poison in that sausage. Yeah.
1: Yeah, so does everybody.
8: I hope that's a poison sausage for those dirty stoats. When I was a kid, I went in to check the ducklings in the barn
1: that had
8: moved into the barn. And there was just a bloodbath. Oh. All the heads had been removed, and my dad said a stoat did that.
1: They are evil little buggers, but that takes the cake. That is psychotic.
8: Stoat killed all the ducklings, son. That's what my dad said, and since then I've hated stoats.
1: You dirty little bugger. Yeah, that is coming up next. It is bang on 12:30.
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14: With Your Ride, New Zealand's number one taxi app. Download Your Ride today. Stats NZ says Kiwis didn't have as many babies in the past year, about 1,500 fewer, and deaths rose slightly by just over 170. The World Health Organization's declared an Ebola outbreak in the Democratic Republic of Congo a public health emergency. At least 87 people have died, with 246 suspected cases. GPs are calling for major health system reform and investment ahead of the election, saying funding needs to rise 30% over 3 years. Work's finally beginning on a new $100 million seawall at Wellington Airport's runway. St Helier's Waterfront Tonua Gallery is hosting the Give a Kid a Blanket Charities Annual Donation Drive in Auckland today. It's asking for contributions, big or small, even a warm pair of socks or a beanie. The Tongariro Crossing will reopen for Great Walk season in October, with work on schedule for Otureri Hut after major track damage in last year's fires. Under fire, Gentrack reports profit fall, buys local software firm for $24 million. Read more at nzherald.co.nz. Back to Matt Heath and Tyler Adams.
1: Thank you very much, Raylene.
8: Are you familiar with this, Tyler?
0: Yes!
8: I love the Mortal Kombat 2 movie.
1: Here it comes.
8: Matt, Gen X grew up on Mortal Kombat, and we are taking over the world. Marco Rubio was quoted as saying that the Iran government is insane in the membrane, and also said that Cuba needs to check it before they wreck it. Gen X is taking over, Matt. That's from Dean. This texter says that Carl is not too old. He is hot, and I bet being a Kiwi would be cool. To be a Bond. He was a beautiful teenager who was grown into a gorgeous man. Drop the ageism. You either have charisma or you don't.
1: Mm.
8: Bring on Bond for Carl Urban. I just think he's too old. He's too old.
1: He's 53 now.
8: Yeah.
1: And I just had a look at how old the Bonds were, various Bonds were when they started. The oldest was Roger Moore at 45. And they got a couple of movies out of him. He could do one movie, but they don't want it for one, right?
8: This text says, do you have the worst taste in movies in the world ever, Matt? I think that there's possible that I do.
1: How dare you. Can you remember how much the soundtrack went off when that first movie came out in 1995? Yeah. I mean, this just blew people away. Listen to that.
8: Hello, Matt. Love the show, but you are a massive Muppet on this one, you Muppet. BNZ does make at least $10 billion profit a year, so yes, we would make the money back in 3 years. Well, Texter, I also love you right back, but... in this case, you're the Muppet that deserves the tasering because BNZ makes around $1.5 billion a year profit.
1: That's not, in their own books.
8: Not $10
1: billion. Yeah. Keep those seats coming through, though, on 9292. Right now, it is 25 to 1.
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1: And back with us for thecountry.co.nz is Jess Davidson. How you doing, Jess?
6: Afternoon, team. Nice to be with you.
8: What kind of... So, Stoats love a sausage, but it's proving deadly, is the headline of your piece.
6: Yeah.
8: Please explain.
6: Yeah, good way to start the week. The war against the sneaky stoat has stepped up a notch. Yeah. They may appear cute and cuddly, but these deceptive little invaders are deadly when it comes to our native wildlife, as we know. Now, stoats are relentless when it comes to killing native birds, bats, geckos and other animals, but they are the number one key cause of our Kiwi population decline in the South Island. So DOC have teamed up with pest control developer Conovation, and they've developed and they're ready to register a ready-made bait which contains the toxin PAPP, don't ask me to say the scientific name, to which stoats are extremely susceptible. So the sausage bait contains that PAPP, which is inserted into mincemeat baits and laid out deliberately for the stoats. Now, trials have been amazing, guys. Just one bait was laid per hectare. They've seen a 95% reduction in the population in those areas. So DOC now wants to seek to register the bait with MPI and the Environment Protection Agency. And they're also looking to trial stronger doses of this bait to target feral cats and ferrets as well. So usually stoat control is limited to labour-intensive trapping, also 1080 drops, which is controversial. And then, of course, the stoats have to eat poisoned rodents. So, beware the sausage, guys. Might get you in trouble.
8: So any kind of sausage or that they'll have, do they like a cheese sizzler? Will they have a Cumberland? What kind of sausage do they like?
6: I don't think that they've gone too fancy yet, Matt. I think stoats are quite laid back when it comes to their meat. But, hey, look, if the Hellers or someone wants to jump on board, then they might get some good advertising.
1: So they need to give a heads up to the German and Belgium hikers out there. If they see a sausage on the ground, probably don't take that and cook it up. It's not for humans.
6: Yeah, possibly not. Possibly not, no. Well, although foraging for random meat never has a good outcome.
8: Do they like a venison merlot and cracked pepper sausage? or a duck with fig and orange?
6: No, they're not from Auckland.
0: These are some bougie stoats.
8: Hate a stoat, so even if we had to feed them, you know, beef, blue vein and bacon sausages, as long as it kills them, I'm happy.
6: Get rid of them.
0: Yeah, very good.
6: Amen to that, yeah. Absolutely.
1: Jess, great story. Thank you very much. You have a great afternoon. We'll see you back here tomorrow.
6: Sounds good. See you guys.
1: That is Jess Davidson for thecountry.co.nz. Up next, Liam Dan is in studio. And his opinion piece yesterday spoke of an old leather footy ball deflated and waterlogged, so we'll try and break down what he was articulating there. It is 21 to 1.
10: 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The Hunt, Prey vs Predator, a reality series set in a sprawling remote forest where contestants are divided into prey and predator roles. Think The Hunger Games meets The Traitors with a sprinkling of Big Brother. It's grown adults playing hide-and-seek for money, where the real enemy is overconfidence and poor cardio. The Hunt, Prey vs Predator, streaming now on TVNZ+.
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1: It's 18 to 1, and in studio is New Zealand Herald Business Editor-at-Large Liam Dan. Good to see you, Liam.
0: Hey, guys.
1: So your opinion piece yesterday spoke of an old leather footy ball deflated and waterlogged after 3 years in a muddy creek behind the goalpost. What's going on here?
0: Yeah, that is the metaphorical political football that is the immigration debate, which sort of seems to crop up every 3 years. I mean, I know there's one guy with a party that sort of has that on brand and he makes a big deal of it. But I decided not to mention him. So it's really that National and ACT have both sort of got into that sort of populist immigration thing with, I was just, you know, Christopher Luxon talking about social cohesion, ACT talking about a citizenship test. And it just struck me, it's a little odd because we are in a really low migration rate period right now. So the reality is quite divorced from the debate. I know there's a lot going on in the UK and Europe and concern about, you know, waves of illegal immigration and all that sort of stuff, but we don't really have that here.
1: Mm. So what is the real debate when it comes to immigration?
0: Well, I think it's about getting the settings right. So, you know, New Zealand goes through waves of very high immigration rate, net migration gains, and then really quite low, sometimes into negative. We've been down around 10,000 to 20,000 net migration gain recently. But we don't replace our population with, you know, the old-fashioned way with two people. Mm. How do you say that on the radio? Matt might
1: making know. Love.
0: Yeah, that's it. Mm. So we don't replace. Who's going to do
8: you asking
0: the-
8: me because of that swear word that I accidentally dropped on air on Friday? Yeah. Anyway, continue.
0: So we do need migration to actually keep the economy moving, but obviously there is a debate about we don't want loads and loads of unskilled workers coming in, keeping wages low. And so I think it's another one of these things, I know I'm banging on about it, where it would be nice to see some bipartisan sort of planning around what was the optimum rate for New Zealand. You know, if it was 20, 30, 40, 50,000 net migration gain, it's probably not the 130,000 we had a couple of years ago, and it's probably not the 10,000 we had last year. It's probably somewhere in between.
1: Yeah.
8: It's interesting that you mentioned the citizens test, the citizenship test. Pretty easy. 20 questions, multi-choice exam.
0: Yeah.
8: You only have to get 75% and you get six goes at it.
0: Six goes. That's pretty good. That reminds me of the Herald,
1: very generous.
0: The Herald quiz, which you can do online. And at the end of the Herald quiz, it says, would you like to do it again? And you think,
8: what?
0: Well, I might get 10 out of 10 this time.
1: Yeah, it's a good loophole, that one. Yeah, Liam, thank you very much, mate. Good to see you. That is, of course, New Zealand Herald Business Editor at Large. We're now joined by Beth Haviland, entertainment and lifestyle reporter. Nice to see you, Beth.
3: G'day.
1: So Drake has set a Spotify record with the release of his new album.
3: Yeah, so he is the most streamed artist on Spotify in a single day of 2026. I assume that was the album's release date, which was last Friday. His newest album, Iceman, is out, and it's his ninth studio album, his first solo project since 2023.
1: Wow.
3: So we haven't heard from him in a while.
1: Nice.
8: And the trailer for Netflix adaptation of East of Eden dropped over the weekend, but not everyone is happy. It's been filmed in New Zealand, right?
3: Yeah. So it's been filmed around New Zealand. We've seen it, you know, being filmed in Auckland, Otago. We've seen glimpses of that over the past couple of years. But the decision to film it here has apparently drawn some criticism from US viewers. And that's because the original book setting, which is, you know, California in the 50s, is really key to the story. A lot of people feel it wasn't the right call to film it so far away. But yeah, I don't know why we can't, you know, recreate those settings over here.
8: Yeah, I mean, we do a lot. I mean, not that Middle Earth was a real place,
3: wasn't it?
8: But it was definitely based around where Tolkien grew up, right?
1: Yeah, that's right. Yeah.
8: J.R. Tolkien.
1: And looking at some of those buildings in Oamaru, you know, there's not too many of those in California these days.
3: Yeah, exactly.
1: Yeah. Beth, thank you very much. Really interesting as always. You have a great afternoon. We'll see you back here soon.
8: So John Steinbeck, who wrote East of Eden, also wrote Of Mice and Men and The Grapes of Wrath. And they released his journals were released not so long ago.
1: Right.
8: Actually quite a while ago. And he said, I'm not a real writer. I've just been pretending.
1: Oh.
8: And so can you imagine that, you know, that if he's got imposter syndrome, and he's written those three incredible books.
1: Some high-level pretending, yeah. Right, coming up next, we've got Elliot Smith in studio, and Warriors front rower Jackson Ford has been overlooked for New South Wales State of O. We'll tell you more about that next. 13-1.
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1: News Talk ZB, it is 11 to 1 in studio with Elliot Smith to chat sport. G'day, mate.
14: Afternoon, guys.
1: So, this big one, Warriors front rower Jackson Ford, he's been overlooked for the New South Wales State of opener against Queensland next week.
14: Yeah, it seemed as though he was bolted on selection, even 24 hours ago, just seeing some of the reportage coming out of Australia, those sources and, you know, often leak out of the New South Wales and Queensland lineups. But he's been left out entirely, and Laurie Daly basically saying the balance of the side didn't call for a Jackson Ford type player with the other players they've got. They kind of needed an edge player, which Ford isn't. They need him in the middle. So second on the Dally M standings, but doesn't make it. Wade Egan also missed out for New South Wales. He was rumoured yesterday to have been told to pack a few extra bags, a few pairs of undies, etc., in the old carry-on when they left for the Magic Round. But he's also missed out. So Mitch Barnett has been selected for New South Wales, Kurt Capewell for Queensland, who have been sort of semi-regulars for both of those teams for a few years now.
8: Yeah, well, good for the Warriors, though.
14: Well, he gets to play this weekend against the Dragons, so it's his old team, actually, as well.
8: And doesn't get a horrendous origin injury that messes up the rest of the Warriors season, so that's a good thing. Hey, England's Aaron Rye wins PGA Championship.
14: He did indeed, by three strokes, his first major championship. Weird old tournament in many ways. It was hard for players to make too many birdies out of there, but he just sort of kept relatively clean the entire weekend and was always there or thereabouts. Scoring-wise, probably wasn't the most entertaining of majors when you think back through some of the exciting ones, but he got the job done. Good weekend for John Rahm as well. He hasn't really contended in a major for a wee while. He was not far off the pace too. So Aaron Rye, the Englishman, 31 years of age, gets his first major.
1: That is a huge win. And the big talking points from the latest Super Rugby Pacific round.
14: Well, it's going to be Caleb Tungitau being ruled out of the All Blacks. He, similar to perhaps Jackson Ford, with Bolton on selection, but he's out with an Achilles injury, 6 to 9 months recovery. Looks certain to be part of Dave Rennie's plans this year. So a real blow for him. Otherwise, we've got the top two locked in. Not sure about the order as yet. Hurricane looking very likely to finish top, and the Chiefs second, and then the rest is anyone's game with a couple of weeks to go.
8: I went along to see the Blues Hurricanes, and I was saying before the game there, you know, any team that's so dependent on the outside backs is the Hurricanes. You know, they could be in trouble. How wrong was I?
14: No, their full pack this year is out the gate. Their props carry really hard. Numia and Torsi and Almua.
8: They were impressive.
14: They were really, really good, the Hurricanes. Yeah. And I don't know who can stop them.
1: Yeah. It's theirs to lose, isn't it?
14: It is. Really does.
8: But, you know, historically, the Hurricanes do like to, you know, crap the beat.
14: They have choked once in a while.
1: Elliot, good to see you, mate. Thank you much for coming in. That is Elliot Smith, Deputy Sports News Director. It is 8 minutes to 1. We'll be back very shortly.
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1: News Talk ZB, it is 6 to 1. After 1 o'clock, we want to discuss an opinion piece by writer Verity Johnson. So she's argued in that piece in the papers today that comparing New Zealand's economy to a maxed out credit card was wrong. She believes there is room for a lot more borrowing. As country, she says, don't operate like households. She says governments can invest, borrow long term, and grow the economy in ways family can't. And she challenges the idea that fiscal cuts are the only responsible path forward for this country right now.
8: This texter says it's such a lie that we are maxed out. If you went to a bank and asked to borrow, what the hell is this? Okay, so if you went to a bank and said, I've got a mortgage that takes 1.7% of my disposable income to service, can I have another mortgage so I can buy a build a bigger house, they'd say, yes, absolutely. I think that's a quote from Bernard Hickey, isn't it?
1: It is.
8: That someone's texting in. But what happens if you told the bank that you were borrowing that money to just operate your daily life?
1: Exactly.
8: So you were borrowing that money to pay the interest on your mortgage that you already have, and you're also borrowing that money to pay for the food that you get into the house.
1: Yeah.
8: Then they'd go, do you actually have any money to pay back this mortgage at all?
1: That's right. But can you also make an analogy that you can't compare governments to households and then use a very analogy that compares a government to a household? But what do you say? Is she right here? Do we have room to borrow more money in this country? Or are we maxed out? Are our credit cards at that limit and that would not be wise to borrow more money?
8: Is it true, as she claims, that we're maxed out, we've maxed out the credit card, is just a propagandist election line?
1: Yeah. What do you say? 0800 80 1080 is that number to call. 9292 is the text. Andrew is standing by. This is going to be a great discussion coming up after news, which isn't far away. Great to have your company on this Monday afternoon. You're listening to Matt and Tyler. Stay right here. We'll be back very shortly.

0: Through hard work, because nothing is ever given in this game, no matter what level you're playing, no matter what course you're playing on. So I think it just teaches so many amazing life skills.
1: Golf coverage with Crown. There's nothing like a Crown forklift. The Cleveland Cavaliers have a 46-31 second quarter lead over the Detroit Pistons in the deciding Game 7 of their NBA Eastern Conference semi-final series this afternoon. Barcelona forward Robert Lewandowski has made a tearful farewell appearance at the Nou Camp. Lewandowski captained the La Liga champions as he appeared in front of the Catalan faithful for a final time with a 3-1 win over Real Betis. The 37-year-old, who scored 119 goals since arriving from Bayern Munich in 2022, has been linked with a move to a Saudi club. I'm Elliot Smith. That's News Talk ZB News and Sport with Fisher Funds, New Zealand's most trusted KiwiSaver provider. 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Matt Heath and Tyler Adams are next.
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3: Is it just me, or is it the hell's going on in this country? 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Does everybody realise the bank is not for sale? 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
4: 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On top of that, exams will be compulsory in every subject.
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5: WeatherWatch 24/7. The Met Service national forecast for Northland, cloudy periods with a few showers, especially in the east where some may be heavy. Auckland, Coromandel, Bay of Plenty and Taupo are mainly fine, but a few showers about northern parts of Auckland and Coromandel. Waikato to Wellington, including Taumarunui and Taihape, fine weather. Gisborne to Wairarapa are mostly cloudy with showers about Gisborne and Hawke's Bay. For the entire South Island, mainly fine, but areas of cloud or fog in central Otago and developing about the coast and inland valleys later tonight. And for the Chatham Islands, fine spells and a few light showers.
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6: Very good afternoon to you. Welcome into Monday's show. Hope you're having a great afternoon wherever you're listening in this beautiful country of ours. Afternoon, Matt.
7: Afternoon, Tyler. Afternoon, everyone. All right, then. Okay, we've got quite a show for you today, haven't we?
6: We certainly do. We can promise you that. After 3 o'clock, a Qantas flight from Melbourne to Dallas was forced to divert to Tahiti, nice place, after an allegedly drunk passenger became disruptive mid-flight and reportedly bit a cabin crew member. Video shared on social media showed the man swearing at staff and passengers, just stumbling out of the bathroom and threatening crew while claiming he wanted a cigarette. Other passengers helped restrain him before Tahitian police had to board the plane and remove him. And Qantas has later banned the man from all future flights, saying the airline has zero tolerance for biting and threatening behaviour.
7: Wow. I remember once my son, I went to pick him up from daycare, and when we arrived they said, your son's bitten five other kids.
6: Five?
7: But he was three at the time.
6: Right, okay, yeah.
7: So that's acceptable. Not acceptable when you're an adult to be biting people. It wasn't acceptable to bite kids then, and he got in a lot of trouble.
6: I bet he
7: and
6: did.
7: And he hasn't bitten a single person since.
6: Well, there you go.
7: But anyway, yeah, bad behaviour on planes. I've seen some terrible stuff. I'll actually share a story after 3 o'clock about quite a famous New Zealand rock star and I saw who I saw vomit all over a drinks trolley.
6: Yes.
7: But anyway.
6: Okay.
7: But yeah, we'd like to talk about the worst behaviour you've seen on planes.
6: Yep, that is after 3 o'clock. Looking forward to your thoughts. Then after 2 o'clock, the Christchurch City Council, they've voted to send a major overhaul of the city's central noise rules out for public consultation. They say to balance the growing nightlife scene with increasing inner city residential development. So the proposed plan change would expand areas where loud nighttime noise is allowed, but particularly around the entertainment precincts, while requiring stronger soundproofing for nearby apartments and hotels. This is an issue that's absolutely kicked off in the CBD in Christchurch and elsewhere around the country. So this is when it comes to residents, and they've been having more and more of this, complaining about the noise coming from venues that have live music. Councillor Andre Moore, we're going to have a chat to him after 2 o'clock. He was one of those who articulated that a CBD should be vibrant and it should be in many cases loud, and they want to change the rules to ensure that residents can no longer complain about these so-called noisy venues.
7: Shouldn't you be able to make any noise you want in the CBD that earns money because it's the central business district, not the central off-to-bed-early district?
6: Yeah.
7: this idea that you would sh-

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6: Heather, I like Winston's idea of buying back the BNZ because it means profit will flow onshore domestically as opposed to offshore, which is a fair point. But remember, it's going to take probably a couple of decades and a lot of money to make that happen, and lots of money just in the ongoing interest payments we have on our existing debt. 20 past four.
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6: Jason Pine, Sports Talk host, is with us. Piney, hello.
8: Hello, Heather.
6: How was that magic round then?
8: Unbelievable. Unbelievable. Yeah, just got off the plane about an hour ago with a few a few fairly dusty Warriors fans, I would say, coming back. But, man, what a weekend. If you're a league fan, it needs to be on your bucket list. Look, I had an idea of what it might be like before I went over there, but nothing prepared me for Sunday. And the Warriors takeover of Caxton Street and of Suncorp Stadium, it was just absolutely astonishing. And for them, the team to go out there and bounce back from the loss of Tanner Boyd to put 40 on the Broncos in Brisbane, where they haven't won against the Broncos since 2018. Astonishing. But everything wrapped around it, the Magic Round experience, they have absolutely nailed it over there, Heather. It is one of the great examples of fan connection I have ever seen in any sport.
6: How do you reckon Luke Metcalf is feeling today?
8: Well, I think he needs to get his boots on. He'll obviously have to play. No Tanner Boyd, so Luke Metcalf's your man in the seven.

0: jersey. And look, Heather, what if he guides the Warriors to a grand final and, goodness me, to a first ever NRL premiership, and then he signed with the Dragons for next year?
1: It's going to be hard to go to the sucky losing team, isn't it?
0: That's right. Yes, I don't think anybody wants that. So, interesting little dynamic for Andrew Webster to handle now. I mean, Tamati Martin was good yesterday too, so yeah, there's another option there. But yeah, Luke Metcalf, this will be a very interesting piece of man management for Andrew Webster.
1: Yeah, too right. Well, Piney, listen, sorry, I've got to cut you short because we just had a very long conversation before with somebody else, so we'll have to go. Jason Pine, Sports Talk host. Come back to Luke Metcalf. Got some good news for you potentially on that. 4:22.
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0: much more comfortable and confident around this being in the speech if it was a discussion actually about what is New Zealand's population strategy, which is a far bigger and more constructive conversation, and it draws everyone in. It's to your point, are we having enough babies? It draws in, are we getting the right people here with skills? And I was thinking about this recently with the way the world currently is. We are one of the highest values countries in the world to market ourselves to people who really want to come here. But I think setting this up and putting that social cohesion word in here, I think that's the wrong way to approach it.
1: We're so out of time. I'm sorry. We'll keep going.
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1: Oh my goodness, the number of people who text in and I didn't even see it that they smoke the weed before they go for a run. Heather, having a smoke before a run works a treat. Heather, I used to have a small bit of an edible before I went for a long bush run. You find a rhythm and all of a sudden it's been 3 hours and you've run 30 to 40 k's through the bush. I'm off it now, but it made me love running and fitness again. We do crazy things to ourselves, don't we, just to get the mental. You can do that. You could do that yourself. You can win that mental game yourself. It's just because I have to live like a nun because I have little children. So I'm just encouraging that kind of like that just that real clean living for everybody else. Because what I am being now is superior because I am forced into my clean livings, you know, I can use this. I'm going to every opportunity to just lord it over you about how I don't do drugs I shall use. Now, by the way, speaking of drugs and weird stuff, did you see the story about this Kiwi who's been busted and got in trouble in Italy for diving into Rome's Trevi Fountain? It's caused all kinds of drama. Like the guy's been fined a huge amount of money. When I say huge, it's about like a few hundred dollars or whatever, and is not allowed to be there. Anyway, turns out they've done a bit of an internet trawl. Turns out it's not the first time that he's done this. He has done it maybe three times before. So he did it this year. He's just done it now. He did it maybe last year. There are no photos to prove that he did it last year, but he fits the description for the guy who did it last year and caused all of this angst in Italy. There are photos of him doing it in 2024 and there are photos of him doing it in 2022. You should go and look at this just so that you can see the state of the person that is representing us in Italy. It's hideous to look at, especially when it's got its shirt off. And also they keep describing him as a 30-year-old New Zealand man living in London. No way this old mate's 30. Like, that's a lot of heavy drinking that's made him look prematurely old. I reckon he'd have a 5 in front of his number. Anyway, with a bit of booze grey on it. Go have a look at it. It's weird. It's weird what we get up to when we live overseas. Nicola Willis with us next.
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0: Time to rate the weekend. Piney's Power Rankings, the best, the worst, the in-between bits from the sporting weekend. Let's go.
1: 10.
0: The utter cruelty of sporting injuries for Highlanders winger Caleb Tungatau.
2: Caleb Tungatau is down in the 22, the Chicks 22.
3: But unfortunately, the moment of the last couple of minutes is a very serious injury to the Highlander superstar.
2: That is an awful sight.
0: And for Warriors halfback Tanner Boyd.
4: Egan finds Boyd. Oh no! He's pulled up like a careful hamstring. Yeah. He buckled. Oh, no, this is terrible.
5: Oh, I'm worried about these folks.
0: Yeah, dreadful. We wish them both very speedy recoveries.
1: 9.
0: Manchester City lifting football's FA Cup, a 1-0 win over Chelsea in the final at Wembley.
6: Bernardo Silva for Haaland. Semenyo! Oh, what a finish that is! A wonderful moment for Antoine Semenyo. And Manchester City lead the cup final.
0: And stayed in front, the winner coming in the 72nd minute via a stunning back-heeled goal.
1: 8.
0: The Wellington Phoenix women going down to Melbourne City in the A-League women's final.
7: That diagonal ball looked a little bit too easy from a Melbourne perspective. There's another one right in the top corner. Leticia McKenna.
0: A 3-1 defeat, but still a magnificent season from Bev Priestman's side.
1: 7.
0: The White Ferns squaring their ODI series against England, a 17-run win in a rain-affected final match of their series in Cardiff.
8: Surely the umpires are going to have a chat here, because the rain is getting heavier now.
9: Right, they're off. And I think not before time. Fair play to both umpires and to both teams for sticking it out as long as they possibly could. New Zealand well and truly in front on the Duckworth-Lewis-Stern method at the moment.
0: So the two teams now move into a three-match T20 series starting in Derby on Thursday ahead of the T20 Cricket World Cup.
1: 6.
0: The Cleveland Cavaliers walloping the Pistons 125-94, wrapping up their NBA Eastern Conference semi-final series.
10: Oh, Jared Allen with the crank!
11: Mitchell, swing it. Merrill, ball fake. That jumper, yes sir! Mitchell having a catch, 9 to shoot. Mitchell, the step back Jay, money! Wow!
0: The Cavaliers advance to the conference finals for the first time since 2018. They'll face the New York Knicks.
1: 5.
0: Into the top half, we find English golfer Aaron Rye winning the PGA Championship Major, sinking a 68-foot putt of a lifetime in the process.
12: That was exquisite! Yes! Unbelievable!
0: Yeah, Rye won by 3 strokes, finishing at 9 under the card.
1: 4.
0: The Chiefs comfortably accounting for the Highlanders on Friday night in Hamilton.
13: The Chiefs have turned it over. Jacob gives it to Moifalau. To Moifalau. Inside ball. Out the back of the hand. Kyle Brown scores 40 points to 12.
0: Yeah, 42-12 in the end. That moved them to the top of the table for 24 hours or so until...
1: 3.
0: The Hurricanes took their place, running over the top of the Blues at Eden Park.
14: Tupu goes to the back in Flanders. Lakai driving. Momentum. The bonus point is back. In their hands. The Hurricanes score. That is full time at Eden Park. The Hurricanes... 47-24.
0: Surely we're headed for a Hurricanes-Chiefs final.
1: 2.
0: Speaking of finals, Auckland FC into the A-League Grand Final.
15: History for Auckland FC. They book a spot in the Isuzu Ute A-League Grand Final and put the heartbreak of Season 1 behind them and go further than they've ever been before.
0: They will host the final Saturday night against Sydney FC at what will be a sold-out and jumping Go Media Stadium.
1: 1.
0: Who else but the Warriors, those utterly magnificent Wars.
16: Floats it over the top, intercept, Watani to left the arc. This is a sight for the Warriors. I told you they marched to the ground. Now they can dance. He's dived for the corner. I don't know.
17: Does he get there, folks? Watch it. The push. He does.
18: Of course he gets there.
19: Of course he gets there.
0: Just tremendous. Right, can I have your feedback on the power rankings, Ant?
18: Yeah, this is a stitch-up. There is no way you didn't look at this list and go, okay, here I have number two. I have a team getting to the final for the first time in men's football history in this country, winning a semi-final. Oh, who have I got ahead of them? Guys who won a regular season game. Not saying it wasn't a good win, but like, there's no objective way that it makes sense to put the Warriors up. So you only did it because so that you could throw this at me and I'd get annoyed. And it worked. Piney, good work.
0: My plan has come together just before the news at 8. Piney's Power Rankings back next Monday evening.
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0: Just on 4 away from 8, Peter says on text, Piney, after last night's game, I went to the TAB and placed $1,000 on the Warriors to win the grand final up the Waz. $1,000. I wonder what you got it at, Peter. Well, look, if you've got the money to spend on a bet like that, then all kudos to you. Looking at the next few games, incidentally, for the Warriors, they face the Dragons, the bottom of the table Dragons, Saturday night, 7:30 New Zealand time. That is away. And then this massive game on Sunday, the 31st of May. Sunday the 31st of May, 8:15. So last thing on the Sunday night, it's King's birthday weekend. So you don't have to worry about getting up on the Monday, probably. So you can stay up and watch that. The Warriors against the Panthers. Currently the Panthers are top, the Warriors are second. 8:15 on the night of Sunday, May 31. Then the Warriors have the bye. Then they're at home to the Sharks on Saturday, June 13. And at home to the Cowboys, Sunday, June 21. That's the next little bracket of games for the Warriors. Thanks for listening in tonight. Thanks for contributing. Huge thanks to Ants Milicic for producing. Marcus Lush is on your radio after 8 o'clock to take you through the rest of this day. We will see you on Weekend Sport live from Tyler Street Sport on Saturday ahead of the A-League Grand Final. See you then. Bye.
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0: I don't know what the Buddhists would say about that. It's probably just something karmic that goes around. Yes, I'm loving my coffee, thank you. Fancy all the people being worried about people going through all the meat packs. Are they ordered or are they just all in their jumble? I'd like to know some more about that. I'm not a big meat buyer, although I did cook some lamb on Mother's Day with Yorkshire pudding that went very well. I didn't put it in the fridge. Didn't seem to matter. It went so well, I wish I'd raised the oven level tray up a bit more because it got kind of combined. It was fine. Janet's Marcus, good evening.
1: Oh, hi, Marcus. An interesting topic. I think people all have some sort of habit or thing they do that's annoying if it's repeated often enough, I would imagine.
0: Particularly if it happened at irregular times, I think, because it was very regular, you get used to it. But if you just think, oh, they're not going to do it again, then suddenly, oh, there it goes again.
1: Yeah. Once you're aware of something, too.
0: Oh, terrible. It's the worst gift in the world to be overly aware of people's behaviours.
1: Yeah. I notice the politicians, and they don't go, they go, ar.
0: I heard Paul Goldsmith on the radio today, and I was amazed what a poor communicator he is. He can't seem to think on his feet. You think he'd be all across his material with the changing of the sentencing around good behaviour for sexual assaults, but it was just. And I wanted to hear the radio on the background because he sounded so discombobulated when I heard him interviewed.
1: Discombobulated.
0: Yeah.
1: That's a good word.
0: Yeah. So nothing would annoy you, Jan. Have I got that right?
1: Oh, no, heaps.
0: Jan, what's the most annoying thing you do? Here we go.
1: I don't know. I haven't had any feedback from anyone.
0: Really?
1: No. Wow. No.
0: What would you think your feedback would be for the most annoying thing you do?
1: Yawning, probably. I got told off often in class at school.
0: For yawning?
1: You're not allowed to yawn in class.
0: What about people that milk a sneeze? It's going to be a sneeze, but they really throw everything into it, so it becomes... Do you know someone that milks a sneeze? You ever come across one of those people?
1: Some of these talkback hosts or news reporters or readers.
0: Gonna get out more, Jan. Thank you, Dorothy. It's Marcus. Good evening.
2: Hello, Marcus. Now you're a good Southwood lad, aren't you?
0: Yes. Well, yeah. No, not really. I'm here now. Yes.
2: Oh, I know you. I know you. You live in Bluff, but I live in Winton. You see. But anyhow, look. Why haven't we got the jolly weather in the newspaper nowadays?
0: Oh yeah, that's got people freaked out, hasn't it?
2: I mean, it's in the paper that people didn't want it or something. Who did they interview? Or who did they get it from? People said they were never used it much. I always do. If you want to have if you want to go getting fish or something, you want to know what the tides are doing and all that stuff, don't you? Don't give a big sigh.
0: Dorothy, all that information, I think most people just look up on their phone now.
2: No, but the thing is, it's all together there in the paper, and it just says when the sun's going to come up and when the... Oh, and just they give about 3 days of the weather. I mean, it's not just the weather, it's all the other stuff that's with it.
0: And what's instead? More puzzles?
2: Oh, I'm not worried about the puzzles, I do them, but that's nothing to do with the puzzles, it's about the weather.
0: Yeah, no, people are hating that.
2: I'm getting up the age a bit. We've always had the Southland Times, and I'm thinking of getting rid of it because I always like to read the weather. I always look at the weather and all the other stuff that goes with the weather.
0: I haven't had the Southland Times. We tried to get it delivered, but it never turned up, so we gave up on it. So I'm not a regular
2: subscriber. It is quite expensive, but I've always had it. I've always had the Southland Times, and I just like to get it.
0: Well, you wonder what's in it. If they're cutting out the weather, and they cut out the races, they got rid of the race reporter, remember that?
2: Oh, well, I don't worry about the races, but that upset the race people. But I just think the weather's for everybody. Everybody enjoys that. I do, anyhow. Anyhow, oh, that's okay.
0: They never asked anyone, though, did they?
2: No. Well, they said that they had, and people weren't worried about having the paper, the weather in the paper.
0: How dare they? Dorothy, thanks so much for that 20 past 10.
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0: We are talking joint clickers and the annoyance of joint clickers and things people do with their body that are annoying, like joint clicking or jaw clicking. Those things I think people do subconsciously. They're not aware of the loud noise it makes. That's the plan for tonight. Also, if you've been to Magic Round in Brisbane, how was that? And also 660 to Kaha, looking for the reviews on that. If there's anything else you want to talk about, feel free to come through. 24 past 10. Tom, it's Marcus. Good evening.
9: Hey, Marcus.
0: Hi,
9: one
0: Tom.
9: Of the things, hi, Moxie. One of the things that I noticed of interest in the news was the immigration figures and population growth. And I've come over from the UK, been over for a year now, healthcare worker, legitimately working and have sort of come in on a green list. Fantastic. But I'm not sure how many Kiwis are aware of the abuse of the immigration system. And when I talk to sort of Kiwis and some of the concerns around jobs, and I'm aware of the number of holes in the current NZ immigration system where you have, and reflected in those immigration figures, where you have people coming in on visas, gaining residence, but then absolutely doing something entirely different of not a positive contribution that the visa they were originally coming in on. And I would sort of share that, and it might drive a bit of discussion following the immigration figure news today.
0: So these are people in healthcare, is that what you're talking about?
9: My example is that personal knowledge comes from healthcare, absolutely. I think it likely probably expands across some of the other.
0: Are you coming across from people that are getting visas to work in healthcare? And then,
9: correct.
0: So, where are you running into these people then? If they're no longer working in your industry, are they leaving your industry?
9: Yeah, mainly because they will come in on that visa because they know they can access that visa and come in. But two things: either then they ultimately don't have the sort of skills and be up to scratch to be able to meet the sort of long term criteria to be able to work in the sector. Or alternatively, other examples I've sort of come across of where actually, I'll have a sort of easier life doing another sort of unskilled role. But I've been given my residency, so that's fine.
0: How would an unskilled job be easier in terms of living in a new country with less money? That would be more difficult, would it not?
9: No, I would disagree on the basis that the money that they are earning because of the wages in New Zealand compared to where they have come from, actually, that's a better deal.
0: Good to hear from you. Thanks so much, Tom. 26 past 10.
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8: A fresh take on the issues of the day. Matt Heath and Tyler Adams Afternoon.
14: I live in Vincent Street in the CBD there. The police station at the bottom of the street. John's ambulance at the top. We had the fire brigade at the top. Just the city vibe. And you get used to it. And I didn't mind the loud noise at all. I think if you're going to live in the CBD, it's something that you get used to.
15: There's so much of New Zealand that's so quiet. If that's what you seek, you can find that. Matt Heath and

0: I think what I've enjoyed most is the discussion about yoga. But yeah, who would want to be flexible? Famous last words, I can imagine. And people that are joint clickers. No one's rung up to confess they are someone that clicks their joints or their jaw clicks. Because, yeah, it's amazing how now, because I think, yeah, I think if you're doing it yourself, if you are the architect of your own click, it's not as annoying because you know when it's coming, you're not going to get the fright. If you're around it, it's like, flop, what was that? Click, click, click. It's impolite. I'm sure the etiquette people wouldn't like it. Here to Midnight Laureates, Marcus, welcome.
1: Hi, Marcus. Yeah, I was just thinking when Dave was explaining what was happening in the sauna, if those two yoga guys aren't actually practitioners of what they call hot yoga, which has become fashionable of recent years, apparently. There's one studio in Palmerston North that advertised it. I haven't been long to it, but it's supposedly doing yoga, vigorous yoga, and sweating profusely, supposedly.
0: I don't know if it's that vigorous. I think you do a number of different moves over an hour and a half, and it's the same every time. But it sounds like there's one just three doors down from where I am. They're always coming out of hot yoga with their silly little mats.
1: Oh, okay. Well, they're supposed to either heat it up so you are supposed to sweat quite a lot in there anyway.
0: And I think the heat and allows you to do moves you wouldn't normally do, I think. Is that the way it works?
1: You're probably fairly slippery.
0: You would have done yoga. You've done yoga, haven't you?
1: I haven't done yoga. I've done got a bit of stretching. No, I used to spend quite a bit of time in the sauna in the old YMCA gym with a bunch of, post the end of our exercise. We didn't have any guys sitting cross-legged in there.
0: What's the theory on the sauna? What's the point of that?
1: Well, I mean, it's sort of come from the old Scandinavian practice, I guess, was to you need a cold plunge pool as well that we used to have. So you get real hot and sweat like hell, and then take a cold plunge. Yeah,
0: because all the range, Laurie, all the rage now is people have mobile saunas they take on a trailer out to the beach. And they put them there, and they're wood burning, and they heat you up, yep. And then you sit on the beach in the sauna,
1: yep.
0: And then you run in to have a plunge in the Oriti or one of those. And there's a lot of them around the country now. I don't know. I mean, they tried to get one in Tiano at the lake, but the locals said, no, we want that to be pristine. But there seems to be a lot of those. Have you got none in Palmerston North by the river?
1: No, not that I've observed. I don't probably move in those circles these days, but.
0: It sounds sifty as all get out. I've always thought I'm not into it.
1: Yeah, oh no. But it used to be the decorum was that you used to wear certainly the YMCA used to wear a towel in the sauna. I don't know if that's the case in Dave's gym, but if you're sitting around and having big discussions,
0: I'm sure it would be. I think he's at those. I think he's at the public baths that.
1: Okay.
0: Yeah, he's at the public bars down in Christchurch.
1: Oh, yeah, okay.
0: Yeah, he's at the public bars down in Christchurch.

0: informed, entertained, open-minded. It's Andrew Dickens on Kerry Woodham Mornings.
1: National says that if elected, it will remove good character discounts entirely for sexual offending. Defence lawyers say the policy solves a problem that doesn't actually exist. They rarely apply good character discounts anyway. Election year politics than real reform.
0: Andrew Dickens on Kerry Woodham Mornings with

8 past 12 here through till 5. That free phone number, if you've never heard of it before, it's a free phone number and it's very, very satisfying. 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Do you know what I mean? 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No fear of that with the free phone number, 0800 80 1080. From any phone at all, ZBZB on the text with the small charge. If you're listening overseas on iHeartRadio, welcome. You can also take part, and all the details you need are at newstalkzb.co.nz. And I did mention just how cold it's going to be for certain parts of the country already. Omarama down to minus 3.6. I was looking at the forecast for Bluff for the next 10 days, very selfishly, because I'm going to be there from Friday to Monday. That's right, first time in my life, first time in 57 years I've managed to get myself to the Bluff Oyster Festival. It hasn't been going that long, but I've wanted to go for a long time. Do I have a big thing for oysters? Oh, do I what? Well, sometimes I do. A bit funny with oysters. I love them sometimes, and other times I start thinking about it too much and I put myself off. But yeah, I'm looking forward to everything about the Bluff Oyster Festival, because it's not just the oysters, of course. It's the good people of Bluff. It's all the highlights we'll be seeing around Bluff and Invercargill as well. I'm really looking forward to that. So this will be me last time for about 10 days. Wow! I know, that's weird for me having a big break like that. So thoroughly looking forward to that. If you are in Bluff at the Oyster Festival and you see someone that looks like me, just say, is that you? And I'll go, yeah, yeah. Just make sure it is me. So what I want to kick off this morning is not politics. And believe me, we've got politics to talk about. You might be rolling your eyes. That's okay. But we do need to talk about what's current with politics. But I won't be doing that first off the bat. What I want to do is throw the big spotlight onto the Auckland Football Club. And they're on track for a sellout A-League Grand Final. And I think that's incredible. And I'm wanting to know from you whether enough is being made about this. Because I still wonder if we still think sometimes maybe it's just me. It's rugby. It's rugby league. It's netball. It's cricket. And then you get the football and you go, oh, that's kind of nice. Who are they again? What do they do? Oh, yeah, that's all right. But they are incredible, right? The Auckland Football Club in the A-League Grand Final. That's huge. And if you're a big fan of European football or football from any other part of the world, you might be thinking, no, it's not. You don't know anything. Well, that's true. I couldn't name you too many football players, if I'm completely honest. Historically, I could. But things have changed, have they not? And I wanted to know from you where you'd rank our national teams. And I'm not saying that the Auckland Football Club is a national team, but it's a huge team. And being in the A-League final is huge. Has there been enough noise made about it? Are you an absolute fanatic of football and football in New Zealand? And when you think of the All Blacks, the Warriors, the New Zealand cricket team, the netballers, where do you see football at the moment? And do you get the feeling that it's going to surpass some of those teams at some point? The young people love it. The young people, that makes me sound like, well, I am a grandfather. But anyway, yeah. I am. Makes me sound old, but the young people, they love it, and they're getting into grandfather, but anyway, yeah. Well, I am. Makes me sound old, but the young people, they love it, and they're getting into it big time, and they're moving away from, I forgot basketball.

0: of 25,000, so you'll have to be quick. In fact, they may have all gone by now. They are expecting a big sellout. They're expecting a huge shindig. If you live locally in the Auckland Isthmus, or perhaps you're travelling from anywhere, overseas, around the country, I'd like to hear about that. How important is this game to you? And I do want to get a feeling from you whether or not this is something that will become bigger and bigger. Money helps with that. Money, coaching, getting that enthusiasm from young people to want to play the sport of football, soccer, as we used to call it. Well, some people still call it that. What's your take on that in terms of the importance and the ranking at a national level in terms of what we see as the best, the biggest sport, down to not so big? Where does the football fit in for you, and are you making an effort to get to that final? Good on the Auckland Football Club, the A-League Grand Final. Big stuff, right? 0800 80 1080. 9292 on the text, 13 past 12.
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0: 12:15. It might be a big festival occasion for you if you've got younger people that you're taking to this final match in Auckland. Tell me about that. What are you planning? How's the accommodation looking? I know that when anything like this happens, that magic round of league in Australia, the prices that people were paying to be in relatively close accommodation was absolutely mental. But that's what you do, right? If you love something, you just bite both lips and get on with it. Auckland Football Club, they're going to host the A-League Grand Final right here in New Zealand, Saturday. The tickets are selling fast. If you've been online in the last hour or so, or last couple of hours, tell me if they have sold out. I don't want to keep saying they're selling like hotcakes if there are none left. Yeah, it was 4 o'clock yesterday. 20,000 tickets had already been sold. That's great. Isn't that great? 25,000 is the capacity. That's when you wish you could have another 10,000 seats, probably. They would probably sell them. What efforts are you making to get there? Who is it in your family that's driving that enthusiasm? Sometimes it's not the whole family, but the whole family goes. Everyone has fun, especially when, you know, all the snack food and drinks come out. The atmosphere, that's always exciting. Do you think that football, given its prominence now in New Zealand, it wasn't, is that cruel of me to say that it really wasn't that prominent like it is now? It seems to, with the Phoenix, Auckland Football Club, access to football, you can dial it up pretty quickly on your Sky TV thingamajiggy. I don't have all of that. Is the enthusiasm growing? Is the love of football surpassing at some point, do you think, the games that have traditionally been New Zealand's game? That's a big call, but I'm happy to hear those discussions. Where do you see teams like Auckland Football Club or the Phoenix juxtaposed to the All Blacks, the Warriors? And there's a national side in there, and a lot of these

0: teams aren't national sides, but they still pull the big crowds. So yeah, your love of football and what you think about what's happening in New Zealand, that's what I'm all about right now. 17 past 12, 0800 80 1080 is the number to call. Hiram man, Nigel, the truck driver here, good to hear you on. Leaving Christchurch now, heading to Picton. Good on you, Nigel. I quite like hearing Nigel's road reports. I like the way Nigel just goes, right, this is what's happening. There's this, there's that, you need to slow down. Very concise, very you would have made a great policeman, Nigel. You always need that voice of authority. People tend to follow and listen when you have that voice. Hiram, man, can you please find a new song? The current one isn't very good and it's getting very old. Gee, I've only just started playing it. I only started that just after Christmas. In my short time listening to you, I'm already sick of it. It's like a child playing a recorder. Wow, that's a big call. Have you actually heard a child playing a recorder? Because that's basically, you know, it's like a goose being strangled with bagpipes, which is and I love the bagpipes, by the way, when they're being played beautifully. Thanks for your text. But no, there will be no change. Hiram, man, can you please ask your listeners what age they think one should go and live in a retirement village, please? I don't mean what age do they allow you in, but what age is the best age to go for any person? And what are the pros and cons? I asked Marcus this question, but I sent it in too late, and not much discussion has been had about it. My husband and I are both fit and healthy, and 76 and 73 respectively. I must admit I'm a bit nervous about it, but maybe it's the best thing to do. Thank you. Now, I don't know who you are, but that's a lovely text. And I look, if I knew you, and don't feel like I'm being rude here because I'm going to talk to you as if I know you, right? So if I knew you, my first question would be, why do you feel like you need to go into a retirement village? Because if you said that one of you had no legs and the other one's blind, I'd go, oh, yeah, that's a great idea. But you've said in your text that you're both fit and healthy at 76 and 73, which once upon a time would have seemed like, wow, that's old. These days, it's not. Well, you know what I mean. Comparatively, people are now fitter, living longer, and you've said you're fit and healthy. Why do you think you need to go into a retirement village? The fact that you're asking the question implies to me that you don't really want to. You've said that maybe it's the best thing to do. For whom? Please, please don't tell me that you've got family members telling you that you should. That's when you take your hearing aids out or just turn them off. No, I wouldn't be going anywhere. I wouldn't be going anywhere. I wouldn't feel that compulsion to go. If you're happy, if you're fit, if you're healthy, stay where you are. Is that the right advice to give anyone? What am I? What am I now? An advisor on when to go? No, don't listen to me. But yeah, I wouldn't be going. Because if you're happy, you may not be happy once you've moved. You might be happier, but you might not. And that's the big gamble, isn't it? I don't know. Other people might have a better idea on that. I can go to one now. I could get in. At 55, you can go. And I love the one that always says the free fish and chips on Thursday. I'd probably go just for that, to be fair. Hiram, man, can you please ask your... Oh, no, you've sent that twice. Okay. I have done that one. It's a fair question. I would say primarily make up your own mind, because ultimately you're the one who will be living there and giving up where you currently are. Do you love your home? If it's a piece of rubbish falling to pieces and everything needs redoing, then, you know, the next move doesn't have to be a retirement village, does it? You could buy a cabin on a cruise ship. Imagine that, being a permanent resident on a cruise ship. No, not with that. What is it? Hand-to-mouth virus? No, what is it? Hand-to-virus? Cruise past Africa, get some Ebola? No. lick the door handles, get some gastro bug. Oh, no, no, that wouldn't be for me. Hi there, Amanda. The FM station 100.1 Christchurch has gone off air. I've just switched over to AM. Do you know why? Says Katie. I don't know why, Katie. There's every chance there's an alien invasion happening. First thing they do is take over the airwaves. But I'm glad that you've worked it out that you can switch from AM to FM. Those things are quite automated, and we haven't had any notices about an oil and grease for the transmitter or a new paint job. So it'll be something that will come back on. Those things set off alarms, and we have engineers in white gumboots and overalls with very nice Hiluxes who head there at high speed. All the automation is pretty good. So you've got the AM, FM, and you've got iHeartRadio, Katie. So thank you for letting me know, though. Oh, there's another one. Roman, is there a problem in Christchurch? In Rangiora, I have iHeartRadio, but static on the radio. Could be exactly the same thing. Flick over AM, FM, iHeartRadio. Hi, Roman. I love your intro song. Please don't change it. My husband and I are 82, fit and active. The thought of a retirement village terrifies us, says Tricia. Yeah, and I can see why it would terrify you, especially if you've watched Ricky Gervais in Derek. If you want to be put off a retirement village forever, watch Derek, which I have found to be, it's quite confronting at times. He goes a bit far sometimes with his humour, but I've really enjoyed Derek as a series. Afterlife is good as well. One minute you're laughing, next minute you're crying. But that doesn't really answer your question, does it? I'm glad that you're fit and healthy and you don't want to go. 82, good stuff. I actually haven't even thought about that sort of stuff yet. And I think the fact that I haven't thought about it implies that I don't really want to be part of it. But then there'll be people listening in retirement villages who absolutely love it. Loneliness is the big thing, because both of the texts I've read about that are couples. And I think if people are on their own, globally, healthcare professionals have recognised that loneliness is an absolute detriment to people's health, both mentally and physically. So, yeah, you do you. That's the answer. If you're happy, if you can afford it, if you want to, if it sounds like fun, if there's free gin and tonic after four, in, go. Fill your boots like a robber's dog. Is that this? I don't know what the saying is now. 25 past 12.
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0: Good to have your company this morning. It's Monday. No, it's not. Hang on, I don't even know what day is it. Tuesday. That's it. Tuesday. I've just flicked over the calendar. Tuesday, the 19th of May already. Yeah. If you're listening in Invercargill or Bluff, let me know, because I'm going to be there later in the week, arriving on Friday. Saturday, Sunday, back on Monday, I'm going to be with a tour group. We're going to have an absolute ball or two and lots of oysters. Actually, I don't even know what that means. What does lots of oysters mean? How many oysters would you eat before you went, ooh, I don't feel very good? Or does it depend on how many beers you're washing them down with? I don't know. Looking forward to tasting some of the local brewery type stuff down there. Because it's a whole lot of stuff, right? It's food, it's music, it's oysters, and yeah, looking forward to that. And in terms of the Auckland Football Club being on track to sell out for the A-League final in Auckland, that's exciting. You might be in Invercargill or Bluff heading to Auckland. We could be passing each other in the air. So, football, I thought this would have been a great topic. I thought people, oh, heck no, no, football's never going to be as big as league. And the league's overtaking the rugby union, and I thought you'd be into this one. I'll stick at it for a while. Do you love football? Do you call it soccer? Either way, same thing. Do you love it? And do you think that with the success of Auckland getting to the final, possibly winning it as well, fingers crossed, that with the Phoenix, with the Auckland Football Club, that football is just taking off around New Zealand? And that its popularity will continue to grow, particularly if we're successful in that regard. I say we. Yeah, I think it's we're all in behind them. Is it a sport that you love? Where would you rank it in terms of the All Blacks, the Warriors, the Silver Ferns, the Black Caps? Have you thought about that before? Basketball as well? Things have changed so much with sport in my lifetime. 0800 80 1080. Oh, Trish says the radio is back on in Christchurch already. Good stuff. I told you. Our engineers are amazing. They would have got a little alarm. They would have slid down, out of bed, slid down their fireman's pole into their white overalls, into the Hiluxes. Boom. Off they would have gone. Up to the Sugarloaf. Up the transmitter. Plug the thing back in again and you're back on. We aimed to please and we over-aimed with that one. That was a very quick repair, wasn't it? 29 past 12, 0800 80 1080. Over the rainbow. Roman, I have both last year's and this year's songs on my playlist. Nothing wrong with your songs, especially when you sing. Oh, you don't want me singing. Do you know what? I had an electrician doing some work in the apartment last week and I forgot that he was there and I started having a conversation with myself. I was working and, oh, that's... I thought, oh, hang on, there's someone in the house. Next thing I'm singing, whoops, that's right. So what are you saying? When I play a song, you've got it on a playlist. Gee, that's incredible. If you do want to know what the songs are, by the way, I do get emails from time to time. I had two yesterday asking me about the song I played yesterday morning, which was Lord Huron, and the track was called Long Lost. The feedback was incredible. People loved it. It's got that very country sound about it. Country's a big thing now. Yeehaw! And it's not like that. It's not like when people say, I love country. I always say, which country? And they don't know what I'm talking about. I love my country. God defend New Zealand. Retirement village, Roman, never stay in your own home with the community. But that's the problem. A lot of people don't live in a community these days. They've lived in the same house. The houses around them have changed. The people have come and gone. They don't know their neighbours. For some people, they have no community. I get why people do consider a retirement village. Your text goes on, there may never be a reason. I have friends who bitterly regret the move and years later still have no need to be there. I think it's sold to you from the point of view of security. What say you fall over and break your nose? You know, everything's there when you need it. Well, it's not a lot different on the outside, unless you live in the back blocks of Martinborough. Healthcare and help is never that far away, is it? Roman, who's going to be on In My Day on Saturday night since you will be away? I haven't looked at the roster, but normally it's Tim Roxburgh that fills in. Roman, please don't change your intro song. You're a breath of fresh air. Oh, look, I know I am, especially when I brush my teeth. And now that I've started flossing again after my dental visit last week, how often do you floss? I should have said annually just for a laugh. No, I said, a couple of times a week. I got told off about that. Roman, now I'm interested. Have people stayed in a retirement village late? Hang on. What does this text say? I'm going to have to read that through and come back to it. It's not because, I just think it's the lack of punctuation. I'll come back to that one very soon, I promise you. Hi, Roman, are you taking the tour down to Bluff? What I mean by that, are you guiding the tour? Yes. Yes, I am. Yeah, it's my first tour. They want to see, before they chuck me on a plane with a whole lot of lovely people and find out that I'm a lunatic, they want me to do a tour locally, I guess, and just to see how I fit in with people. So yeah, Leisure Time Travel is the company that I'm working with. I'm really looking forward to it. I've been to Bluff a number of times, but I've never been to the Bluff Oyster Festival. And maybe for people who live there, it's a bit like the Martinborough Food and Wine Festival. The locals tend to disappear because Wellington arrives en masse. Who remembers when the Martinborough Food and Wine Festival used to be, no, the Martinborough Fair used to be tiny? I do. And now it's twice a year and absolutely huge. But yes, that's the to answer your question, yes. So if you are going to be there, whoever you are, just come and say g'day. You may not be able to find me or see me. You may not even know what I look like. 6'8". Just think of like Arnold Schwarzenegger. That's what I look like. No, I don't actually, but anyway, it doesn't. Who cares? Remember, the radio is not back on yet in Rangiora. Okay. Well, that's because the technicians haven't got there yet. They'll be there as soon as they can. 2621 0800 80 1080. Let's hear from you. 9292 text.
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0: 2421, Roman, it's back on now, thank you. That's fine. Yeah, I knew it would be. I actually had no idea, but I know that the automated systems that we have with our engineers leaping into action are very efficient. So I'm pleased to hear that. Get stuck in on 0800 80 10 80 here till 5 this morning. Yeah, 5. Hi there, Kristen.
11: Morena, you will be very welcomed in Invercargill and Bluff and also Rakiora.
0: Oh, yeah, nice. Pilot. Good.
11: Yeah.
0: I'm looking forward
11: to
0: it.
11: We love you. Yes. And don't eat too many oysters, just enough to satisfy your palate.
0: What does that mean, though? How many is too many? Do I just find out?
11: I can eat a dozen.
0: Oh, okay.
11: Yeah. But battered, raw, and oysters Kilpatrick.
0: Oh, yeah, that's what I like, too.
11: Yeah.
0: Because people have said to me in the past, what are you doing? And I go, I'm chewing my oyster. Oh, no, you don't chew them. Oh, okay. Well, what's the point? So I've mastered the art of not doing that, but I do like a bit of something on there, like you said, with the Kilpatrick.
11: Absolutely, yes. And the hospitality here is awesome.
0: Good, yeah. Is it something you get to, the Bluff Oyster Festival?
11: I have been, but my daughter and son-in-law and family do partake in the Bluff Oyster Festival, but I'm just a little bit older now and a wee bit wibbly wobbly. But you know, just I'm only 50 kg and 1 foot, 1 foot, 5 foot, 1.5.
0: Yeah.
11: But and on Thursday, this coming Thursday, I'm going to be with my family at Riff for the Guitar Heroes.
0: Oh, what's that?
11: It's Guitar Heroes is with the, it used to be called the Southland Musicians Club, but now it's called the Riff.
0: Mm.
11: Yeah, and my beautiful over 50-year-old son is one of the Guitar Heroes that will be playing there. So I'll be there with my family.
0: That sounds good.
11: Listening to, oh yes, beautiful. And
0: what does
11: I
0: he like to?
11: Your,
0: sorry, what does he like to play, Kristen?
11: He plays from acoustic guitar to electric guitar, and he sings. And he is a teacher here in Invercargill now with music. So, it's cool. And I love your music introductions.
0: Oh, you do?
11: Don't change it. Not for 1 minute. And I love the Black Seed. So there you go.
0: Well, that's very nice, Kristen. I'm looking forward. Thanks for your support. And I'm very much looking forward to being back in the South Island. And especially in Invercargill. So the tour takes in highlights of Invercargill, various museums, including there's some amazing car museum there, which I'm looking forward to seeing. I love all that stuff. I think you love that stuff more as you get older and you start seeing cars that, wow, I remember that when I was a kid, and young guys thinking they're really old cars, and you just realise how old you've become. Yeah, there's a number of things we're seeing, but primarily it is the Bluff Oyster Festival. How many oysters would be too many? I guess I'll find out. I don't want to go crazy on it, but I'll try and get stuck into a lot of the seafood as well. I love some of the fish that'll be there as well. Love fish. If I had a preference, which I do, but I can't really afford to have the preference, it would be fish over red meat every time, I think. It just seems to be better. Like, I don't feel quite so bogged down when you eat fish. It's just yum. Anyway, not about my preferences. If you have been to the Bluff Oyster Festival and you'd like to recommend certain things, or you know what's on the schedule for this time round, let me know as well. You might be going down. You might have certain things you're aiming for. And football, with the Auckland Football Club on track for a big whopping sellout for the A-League Grand Final on Saturday. 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Here till 5, 0800 80 1080.
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0: 17 to 1. Welcome to you, Paul.
18: Yeah, I think Auckland FC is going to take it. I think when they first came in last year, you know, they had a star power, you know, presence. I know they missed out, but I think they're hungry for it. I'm going to put about $90. I think they're paying $1.55. Yeah. And the other side are paying $2.10 or $20. No, we're going to win it.
0: Sounds good.
18: We're going to win it. And I think the prize is, I don't know what the prize money they get. It could be 1 point something million or more. So they'll divvy that out to their club.
0: Yeah, it's a real boon for the club, but also a real boost for football in New Zealand, right?
18: Yeah, in my early days in Macora, I was always soccer. And then, because I was getting a bit taller as time went by, and they said, would you want to be one of the forwards? And I said, oh, I have a go. I had to principally learn the game, you know. We had a few other big island guys. Yeah, it was all right, but my passion was soccer at the time.
0: Yes.
18: You know? Yeah, I loved it. You know, when I was a bit fitter, now since a bit slower now.
0: Who was the coach of the? Because I went to the same college as you know, but who was the coach for the soccer team when you were there?
18: What's his name? I think he's still alive. He used to be the PE teacher with the glasses. What's his name? He was a short guy. He'll be older than me. He'd be about 75. He's still alive now.
0: Oh.
18: But he actually got me into. You know, if you're not doing anything, Paul, come and, you know, have a go at soccer. So, I enjoyed, had a few of those, those back kicks. One of my mates, Terry McClure, he actually, he was very good. I don't know where Terry is now. I mean, yeah, he used to love, what is that?
0: The Palais. Manchester. Was it the Palais kick where you did the backward thing?
18: Yeah, that one.
0: Wow.
18: You know, he was just right. He was, yeah.
0: Gee.
18: It's a massive game. And now we've actually got the World Cup coming. I know it's on TV1, but you got to buy the package. But I think I'll just look at results or Kelly highlights, you know, on... Yeah,
0: have you ever been to a big game anywhere, whether it was here or in Australia or Europe? Have you been to any big football, soccer matches?
18: World Cup. Went to a couple of matches when we had, the All Blacks, I think 2014, you know, when they actually won in 2011 and 2015, they actually got up. I watched a couple of games in Wellington and over. I think on... I watched Argentina because somebody didn't want to go and it was my day off. Yeah, they were right. They're improving side, but I think South Africa is the one.
0: Oh, now you're talking tour. Rugby, Paul.
18: Eh?
0: Are you talking rugby now?
18: Yeah.
0: Sorry. Okay.
18: Yeah, we have got a long tour. I hope Rennie's some of them will be young going over there, and it's just a noise, eh? Crowds.
0: Yeah.
18: But if we can just fight and just win two of the tests, you know, just go hard.
0: Yeah.
18: I'll be watching all those games.
0: It's a big thing, right? Away from home, playing South Africa and altitude too, right? So there's all that stuff going on, I guess, which makes it quite the contest.
18: Yeah, and because their B team will have to play the Bulls and those other teams, they're no mugs, you know, during the week. So go hard. Yeah, they'll be all right. And some of the ones who never travelled to Victoria or those places, they'll be amazed. They'll see all the Lions and everything, you know.
0: Good stuff.
18: Yeah.
0: Oh, good. Yeah, good stuff. No, my question, and I'm glad you said about the rugby, but in terms of football or soccer, when you were playing or after leaving college, did you ever go and see any big games anywhere around the world or locally?
18: No. Mainly basically here or Australia.
0: Yes.
18: No, just traveling in the Pacific. No, I didn't ever I did go to Hawaii to visit my auntie before she passed on, but that was, you know, later in the 90s. You know, but I mean, no, I didn't principally have the money, but, you know, just labouring and working on construction sites and all that, you know.
0: Yeah.
18: But I mean, yeah, it's interesting. I suppose I could still do it. Still, you know, I'm only 66, but I mean, possibly I still get around. I look 35, but...
0: Good on you. That's great. No, it's a great thing to go. And look, I don't even have to be... I've been to so many different games over the years. No, that's exaggerating. I've been to a number of games over the years, which I haven't really understood what was going on. I went to a big AFL match back in 2015. No, that wasn't 2015. A few years after that, back in Melbourne after I'd lived there, I was over there for a conference and one of my colleagues was retiring and he'd lived in Melbourne for 11 years and I'd lived there for just 1 year. So I said to him, after the conference, why don't we stay on? You show me the Melbourne that you knew and I won't show you much at all because I didn't really know it like he did. I did, but he had lived there for a very long time. Anyway, we got tickets to go and see a match at the MCG. The Melbourne Tigers were playing. I'd spent the whole time asking him what was going on. Why are they doing that? What's that guy doing? Why are they running over there? Why is it an oval? It was a hugely entertaining day. I love the way that everybody dressed up in the colours too. And they sang, they stand up and they sing the songs. Tiger Land. It's like these very sort of 1940s sounding marching songs. And everyone's having a good time. There was no argy bargy, no sort of fisticuffs in the alleyways as you left or anything. No, it was good. And I've been to Lansdowne Road, the old Lansdowne Road, to see the All Blacks playing Australia. Don't mention the score. It wasn't good. I'm glad I went to the old Lansdowne Road. I'd love to go to the Stade de France. I was in Paris with TV2. We were filming a TV show. And one of the questions, it was the $20 challenge, was the TV show, New Zealand's first reality TV show. And I can still remember this guy, Dylan. He might even be listening. Dylan was such a good guy. He won that particular series. One of the challenges was meet someone famous, and it had to be someone quite famous. I can't think of his name now. He was a lock with the French rugby team who owned a bar in Paris, and that guy gave him tickets to a test match of rugby happening at the Stade de France that night. How good is that? Oh, who was that lock? Dark skin, black hair, very tall because he was a lock. Bezenz? No, not Bezenz. Someone will know. Cheers, Paul. Nice to hear from you. I'd be going to that football match. I know nothing about football. I kind of know the game, but I'm not. I'd be one of those people asking, oh, what was that penalty for? Are you going to the Auckland FC? They're hosting the final in Auckland at Go Media Stadium. The capacity is 25,000. They've sold just over 20,000 tickets at 4 o'clock yesterday. I would imagine that demand creates demand, and I'd be guessing they're sold out by now. Let me know if you've tried looking for tickets. Do you think football will become a more prominent sport in New Zealand than or equal to rugby, league or union, compared to cricket, compared to netball? Where do you see? What would your ranking be down through those sports? Let me know. 0800 80 1080 9292 on the text. And the Bluff Oyster Festival, fizzing at the bung for that one. It's going to be brilliant. Now, that text I mentioned before, I didn't get a chance to pre-read it, so I'll have another crack at it. Roman, now I'm interested, have stayed in retirement village with late mum and would look around. When time comes, would I want to they take rent out toward people doing lawns, light bulbs, not sure how much. You can see what I mean by very hard to read. I will carry on though. Think we paid $70 a week. When sold, they take a third. Luckily, she could afford it. Just, I thought, could call a nurse, but got told not really, so check that first. Some went to her hospital to end, but was some left. Oh, this is hard to read. No, actually, I probably shouldn't have read that. That's, I got the general gist of what you were saying, but that was not very well written. I'm sorry to be so judgy, but put some more words in there. Just check it and resend it if it's important to you. Hi, Roman. How long ago did soccer shift to Wellington when there was no support in Auckland? Hi there, man. They have the best cheese rolls at Bill Richardson Transport Museum. Oh. Now, and you've also said, forgot to say it's Nikki here about the cheese rolls. We are going there. That is on the itinerary. And I didn't even know about Bill Richardson's Transport Museum, so I'm looking forward to seeing that. I wonder if it's like the Southwood Car Museum just north of Wellington. It's amazing what people have collected in those museums. Absolutely mint condition. So yes, thank you, Nikki. Looking forward to that. And I can tell you, I still have never tried a cheese roll. Never tried a cheese roll. Been to Invercargill, been to Bluff many times. Still haven't tried them. I kept looking at them thinking, what the heck? Why are they charging $5 something? What they? I didn't really get it. But I think it's a case of having to try it and then you're going, ooh, yum. And you'll be in for life. Now, look, I do have a call waiting, but if you just want to wait because we're hard up against a time when the news will be on soon. So if you don't mind waiting, I'll come to you as soon as I can. But just be patient because you might have a rollicking yarn and not enough time to tell your story. Roman, at 89, I'm staying in my own home. I get help and I love the peace and serenity that living alone gives me. My children are great and care for me. My husband died in 1990, so I'm used to being on my own and I like it. There you go. It's good to have that support, right? Roman, I'm the lady asking about the retirement village. The second part of the story is that we need to downsize and get some money in our pockets. We can't afford a villa in the retirement village, but we can afford an apartment, one bedroom, and maybe a duplex, two bedrooms, like a semi-detached house. We came to New Zealand in our 40s. We lost 66% of our money on the exchange rate, so need more capital to live a bit more comfortably now. What? Where did you come from to lose money? Most currencies are stronger than ours. Where did you come from? I'd be interested to know that. We are not sure if we should buy a small house or go into a retirement village, so you can see our dilemma. I can. It does come down to money, doesn't it? And then looking at all the I's and T's and making sure you've had someone look at the contract before you decide on what you're doing too. Roman, I'm so jealous. Nobody would get a word out of me because my gob would be filled with oysters, Chris and Gothic. Oh, good on you, Chris. Yeah, I still haven't really got to the bottom of how many is too many. You know, when you challenge your system with a food you haven't eaten for a while, some people find venison has some interesting effects on them. It's a very rich meat. And people say, oh, no, I'll be right. I love red meat. And then they have probably a little bit too much of a venison casserole or two steaks instead of one. And, yeah, I'll leave the rest to your imagination. Dogs are the same. Dogs love venison, but you do not want to be in a forestry hut with your dog after it's eaten venison. Say no more. Hiram, man, good show as always. What is the intro song name? Okay, so it's a Wellington band called the Black Seeds, and the song is called One by One. Can't go wrong with that. I have been answering a few emails about that, so clearly people are quite curious to know what the song is. Whether they like it or not, they've been asking what it is. Always happy to answer those questions if you email me. And my email is roman@newstalkzb.co.nz. By the time I wake up tomorrow, it'll be late morning before I get to see them, unless I get them now, of course. But I don't do a lot of replying to emails until I'm not working. You get a bit distracted. And that's when all the wheels start falling off, when you're distracted. Roman, another great song, Angels Above Me. And then you put Stick Figure. Is that the name of the band? Or is that what you're calling yourself? I don't know what you're... Anyway, that's an interesting text. Right, back soon. 0800 80 1080 and 9292 the text.
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22: In this update, Nelson Senior Sergeant Lynn Fleming's family says she can finally rest in peace. A jury deliberated more than 3 hours yesterday to find Hayden Tasker guilty of her murder and wounding Senior Sergeant Adam Ramsey. The 33-year-old rammed his car into the officers on patrol early on New Year's Day 2025, pleading guilty to manslaughter. Speaking after yesterday's High Court verdict, younger sister Jo Brown says Fleming's death was nothing short of barbaric. She says their dad died before justice was reached.
23: I promised my dad I would carry the torch and attend court every day on his behalf. I fulfilled my promise to you, Dad, and we got the result you so desperately wanted.
22: Fleming's son, Aaron Olsen, says that day in January 2025 was the hardest their family had lived through.
24: Sitting at mum's bedside, watching the person we loved slowly slip away from the world. The second hardest day has been every day since then.
22: The officer critically injured alongside Fleming, Senior Sergeant Adam Ramsey, says this judgment is a testament to the work police did on that day of the attack and the months following.
25: They cared for their colleague who was severely injured and eventually passed. They looked after me to the best of their ability. They cared for Constable Gemma Radcliffe. They cared for Tasman.
22: New Zealand First voters, surveyed in a new poll, overwhelmingly want the party back in government with National. Political reporter Ethan Griffiths has more.
1: The fresh Taxpayers Union Courier poll shows 56% of followers prefer a national-led coalition, just 10% preferring Labour. 34% were unsure. NZ First's formed a government with both major parties twice since the 1990s, with some senior national MPs warning it could go again with Labour.
22: A promise of $131 million for education, which includes taking on students falling behind. The pre-budget funding announcement pledges to give schools more maths and literacy resources and 36 extra maths intervention teachers. Education Minister Erica Stanford says it'll also go into a tutoring program for Year 9 and 10 students, more than a year behind in maths.
3: We've done it with Year 7 and 8, so it was phenomenally successful. In the tutoring, they made 2 years' worth of progress in 12 weeks in one strand, and we want to make sure that more young people have access to that tutoring.
22: A former finance minister said once forced to bail out BNZ says buying it back would be lunacy. New Zealand First proposed renationalising the bank, buying it back from Australia's NAB and merging it with Kiwi Bank. Leader Winston Peters says bank profits should remain in New Zealand. But Ruth Richardson says the idea has no weight.
4: It makes New Zealand look like a tin pot country where populist politicians feel free to nationalise private businesses. Why stop at banks? I mean, supermarkets, Woolworths, foreign owned.
22: Migration's driving population growth, surprising one economist. Stats NZ says the country has surged past 5.36 million people, rising more than 43,000 in a year. Migrants made up 56% of total growth, the other 44% coming from natural increase. Infometrics' Nick Brunsdon says that sort of growth is usually seen when the labour market is strong.
5: We're obviously still in a fairly glum labour market with a relatively high unemployment rate, and so it is surprising to see that need to pull as many migrants in as we have.
22: In sport. Tickets have gone quickly for the men's A-League final between Auckland FC and Sydney FC. The A-League says the allocation has been exhausted, although there could be a further release of tickets for Saturday's game later in the week. Warriors prop Jackson Ford has missed selection in the New South Wales squad for the opening State of Origin League match against Queensland at Sydney next week, despite sitting second in the Dally M medal standings through 10 rounds. Coach Laurie Daly has offered this justification.
6: He's sort of that mobile player, but I get back to the fact that we needed someone that could play on an edge.
22: Ford's teammates Mitch Barnett and Kurt Capewell have received the nod for the Blues and Maroons, respectively. PGA Championship golf winner Aaron Rai has reflected on the 68-foot birdie putt, which effectively sealed his maiden major on the par 3 17th. He's explained approaching the stroke on Sky Sport.
8: The shadow of the pin gave a really nice line for probably the last 10 feet, so that definitely helped with the visual of the putt. But it was so long that it was just trying to put good speed on it.
22: The 31-year-old Englishman won by 3 strokes at 9 under par on Pennsylvania's Aronimink course. He's carded a 5 under 65 today. John Rahm and overnight leader Alex Smalley were second equal. That's news and sport. I'm Nina Burton.
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0: News Talk ZB Weather Watch 24/7 for Tuesday the 19th of May for Northland. Today, cloudy periods with a few showers, mainly in the east, where some of those may be quite heavy. Auckland, Coromandel Peninsula, the Bay of Plenty and Taupo, mainly fine, isolated showers around the northern parts of Auckland and Coromandel Peninsula. Waikato to Wellington, including Taumarunui and Taihape, mainly fine, some cloudy areas in there with valley fog in the morning and again by this evening. Gisborne to Wairarapa, mostly cloudy, showers around Gisborne and Hawke's Bay, clearing Hawke's Bay this morning and Gisborne this afternoon, gradually becoming fine south of Napier by this afternoon. Nelson to Westland, also Marlborough, Otago and Southland, mainly fine with morning frosts, areas of cloud or fog, mainly about the coast and inland valleys, morning and night, but persisting all day in central Otago. Canterbury, cloudy for you today. Fiordland, also cloudy, a few showers from the afternoon. And the Chatham Islands, also cloudy with the odd shower. The warmest place is Whangarei, 14.1. The coolest is Mount Cook at the village on minus 4.1.
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9: Ready or not?
0: Morning to you, I'm Roman Travers. This is News Talk ZB. I'll be here till 5. Grab any phone you like. The free phone number works from the wall, 0800 80 1080. When you text, there's a very small charge, ZBZB or 9292, depending on how you look at your phone. And my email is roman@newstalkzb.co.nz.

Yeah, the first hour talking mainly about sport and eating oysters, which is a weird combination, but yeah, the Bluff Oyster Festival is on this weekend. There was some talk about lower quotas or some boats not going out, but the festival is going ahead. There will be oysters and there will be fish and there will be drinks and there will be, music, all sorts of stuff. I'm looking forward to going. If you have been to the Bluff Oyster Festival before, and apart from the bleeding obvious, the oysters, what else can I be looking forward to? What was your experience? What actually blew you away when you went that you weren't expecting to see or experience? And in amongst the tour that I'm involved with, there are highlights of Invercargill as well and Southland, which, I'm looking forward to that. Friday through to Monday, away for 10 days from tomorrow, which is a bit unusual for me. I don't know what to do with myself. Well, actually, I will. The Auckland Football Club in the grand final of the A-League. It's exciting, isn't it? It's exciting. It's great for football. Tickets are selling incredibly quickly. They may well have gone already, so let me know about that. And also, in terms of the ranking of different sport in New Zealand, with football on the rise, it may have always been a highlight for you, but at a national level, the way we're talking about different sports all the time now, including basketball. Yeah, basketball and football, they really seem to have come to the fore now in New Zealand. Let me know what you think about all that and if you are going to the final. And James Bond, they're looking for a new James Bond. So if you like to be shaken and not stirred, it could be you. Do you see yourself being... No, probably not, right? I don't want to sound judgy, but they'll be looking at some pretty big names. Cillian Murphy, Idris Elba, Jacob Elordi. I don't know who he is. He's got a great moustache, though. They're some of the top contenders they're looking at to replace and take on the James Bond persona for another few decades of amazing films. I've always enjoyed the films. I actually think the Jason Bourne movies were probably quite a bit better at times, but the James Bond, always spectacular. And for a band to get the nod for the lead song, Radiohead had a crack, Adele, you know, all the big Shirley Bassey, Goldfinger. So who do you think the next James Bond could be? Does it have to be a man? It could be Jamie Bond. If you are thinking of all of the actors that you really like, please don't say Tom Cruise. If you think about all the actors in the world that are currently on fire, like Cillian Murphy, if you haven't seen him do anything, whatever he does very, very well. Peaky Blinders, isn't it? And lots of other stuff. Who should it be? I was thinking from a New Zealand point of view, and I think it might be seen as too comedic, but I think, good-looking stature from a New Zealand point of view. And I think it might be seen as too comedic, but I think, good-looking stature can look quite serious.

0: Why not? Why not?
1: Yeah, I've got a few spare hours up my sleeve, so I might give it a nudge.
0: Yeah.
1: Now, I just wanted to talk to you about Invercargill. Very fond of it. Brought up there originally. And what I've heard about the oysters, because I was horrified with the price per dozen, about $50. I hear from some of the fishermen that they need to leave it for about 5 years to get it back to the size of the delicacy they were.
0: Mm.
1: Because they just used to be the size of dinner plates, and now they've shriveled up.
0: And it's sad, isn't it?
1: It is. It's like the cod. Remember, they was that through the Marlborough Sounds? It was only every second or third year you could go fishing up there.
0: Right.
1: So we don't want to spoil it.
0: No, we don't. No, and I'm looking forward to, because I have to write a story as well for the New Zealand Herald and for Leisure Time Tours for their website. And I'm going to be talking to some of the locals about that too, and just what they feel about what the festival brings or takes away or adds as well, because, you know, you don't want to kill the goose that lays the golden egg, do you?
1: Well, that's the only time the Auckland has come down. They fly it. That's the only time jets fly in there in terms of cargo. Because it's such a big event for the year. It's good. But also the Richardson Museum, you definitely need a couple of 3 hours to go in there.
0: Good.
1: It's a place that they thought it was supposed to be originally, was just somewhere to store Bill Richardson's memorabilia and what he's collected over the years. And there were so many people that were interested in it that wanted to open the door and go and have a look. He said, well, we might as well just open it up as a museum.
0: Yeah.
1: So that's how it all. But you're highly recommended there. Are you going to stay with Marcus down there in Bluff?
0: I said to Dan before Dan left, his producer, tell Marcus, quickly tell him we're going to be camping on his front lawn. But he didn't. He just laughed. No. No.
1: That's a shame. I thought he'd be quite hospitable. He's been down there long enough now to be able to behave like a Southlander.
0: Yeah, that's right. And I know his house very well. I've been past his house several times when I'm heading into Bluff. So if I do get the chance, I might try and catch up with him. But I'm also cognizant of it's his weekend and he's got his boys and his wife and stuff. The last thing he wants is to say g'day to me, probably. Yeah.
1: And as far as cheese rolls are concerned, vegetable sheep soup and cheese rolls on a cold Invercargill day, I'm getting homesick.
0: Nice.
1: because we used to make them as fundraisers, whether we're going on a singing tour or whatever, when we're at school. But, once you taste a cheese roll, they only taste any good in Southland. So
0: good.
1: Yeah.
0: Well, I did say that. I've said that to people who've called before, saying, "Why didn't you try them when you were there?" Well, I am. I'm going to be there, so I will try them there. I'm just looking at photos, Andrew, of Bill Richardson's Transport World, and I'm looking at one photo of a lineup of V-Dub Combi vans. It looks great.
1: Well, there's a fire engine there. I reckon it's probably worth $1 million now.
0: Mm.
1: But wherever he got it from in the world, I think he paid $500,000 or $600,000. And then he had to probably restore it.
0: Mm.
1: The amount of money that's invested in that area, in that workshop, I hope he's well insured.
0: I'm sure he would be. Yeah. So, what's the history of Bill Richardson himself?
1: Well, he's the concrete man.
0: Mm-hmm.
1: Richardson. I do know the history, but. He had Richardson Homes, I think.
0: Oh, yeah.
1: He had a builder. And then I think he now still owns, concrete trucks.
0: Mm-hmm.
1: But he's still a young family, grandchildren are still there and flying the flag. I think it's run, once he died, I think it was the daughter took it over. I think she's the CEO.
0: Right.
1: But there's a shop there that you can buy, take away a book if you need to. And obviously you won't forget when you go up Bluff Hill that's where Bert Munro takes his tour of bikes up there, which is pretty steep going through there. And then if you got out of the car, don't take a brolly, you'd be like Mary Poppins.

0: I did look at the weather for the next few days. There's a bit of cloud and rain, I think, on the Saturday, which is unfortunate, but that's just part and parcel of being around this time of the year, I guess. And temperatures around 10 to 12 degrees during the day. It's not going to be warm.
1: Tell you what, that's just that speedo weather down out of the Reedy Beach.
0: There you go. I don't want to terrify the locals. I don't want to terrify the locals or get arrested, so I won't be doing that. No.
1: Well, you're the only one there, so it wouldn't matter. What else can I tell you? Yeah, no, it's very hospitable. I love Southland. Rugby team doesn't win enough, but, you know, one wins a season is enough to keep us interested for the next year.
0: Yeah.
1: But I won't remind you went down to Bluff. They wanted to know where Invercargill was. Remember that story? Who was that? The Beatles.
0: Oh, yeah. Huh.
1: Do you remember that saying?
0: Yes.
1: I don't want to repeat it on because I'm trying to promote Southland, but, yeah, they didn't rate it too highly.
0: Was it them or was it the Rolling Stones? Ooh, one of them.
1: Was that era?
0: Yeah, they called it the of the world, didn't
1: That's
0: they?
1: Right.
0: Yeah.
1: And something else was that far up it, yeah.
0: Yeah.
1: I think we've explained it well. So that's good. But no, you'll have a great time. You won't want to leave.
0: Yeah. Yeah. Look, I've only ever been there for work. And whenever I've been there for work, the people have been very engaging, very friendly. And that's not just me generalising. They really were. So I'm looking forward to it, Andrew. Thank you. I'm just looking on the Bill Richardson Transport World website. Some of the old buses. I wonder if they get asked to provide them for old movies and things. These must be the sorts of places where a locations manager or a props type person would go and say, hey, look, we need a couple of old buses for an old New Zealand movie. You charge a fortune, but then that's why movies cost so much to make. Yeah. Oh, good on you, Andrew. Very nice to hear from you. Thank you. Good recommendations there as well. Some of that is definitely on the schedule, on the itinerary, which is pretty exciting. A lot to cram into a couple of days. Kind of 2.5 days, I guess, travelling in on the Friday, Saturday, Sunday, and then hooning out of town by lunchtime on Monday. Every time I look up at the screens, there's that replay of this horrific, the two jets that collide mid-air and the pilots ejecting out, thank goodness. The way they locked the planes together very quickly, they were very, very fortunate to be able to eject. That's horrific. Not something you want to see when you're about to fly, is it? 21 past one. Cheers, Andrew. 0800 80 1080 and ZBZB the text.
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7: New Zealand First promised $1,000 for each baby born to put into a KiwiSaver, as well as buying back the BNZ. How much does a bank cost?
8: Well, if you look at the expert announcements over the last few years, it could be a range of between 7.5 to 12, maybe 15 billion, possibly much less than that.
7: It doesn't address the here and now. The here and now is the bank is not for sale.
8: Well, the here and now, the bank will be for sale, because we tell the NAB we want our bank back and we're prepared to pay for it and be reasonable about it.
7: The NAB is going to tell you to get stuffed. They're not interested. It's a profitable bank. They don't want to sell you the bank. It's not for sale.
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0: 23 past 1, the football on the weekend, the big final. Is that something you'll be travelling to or watching? Yeah, and in terms of football or soccer, depends on what you want to call it. I don't know why we don't call it soccer anymore. I think in the UK it's always been football, hasn't it? So is that what we're doing? We're just emulating that particular nomenclature. I don't know. I'm just looking at where the people are travelling. They're travelling from all over Australia and around New Zealand as well. So that's great. Great for football, great for New Zealand. Great to see Auckland Football Club in the final. And if you're travelling to that, if you see that as a game that's on the way up, as a sport that's on its way up in terms of prevalence, dominance, importance in New Zealand, what comes after it in terms of what you think and what you like to watch, that's what matters. N equals one, you. 0800 80 10 80. And auditions are underway for the next James Bond. Bond. Jacob Elordi, Idris Elba. He's good. He plays a good part, whatever he does. Cillian Murphy. They've all been tipped to be the next James Bond. The production company issued a short statement with early details of plans for the new movie, including the announcement that the search for a new leading man, or perhaps a woman, has begun. Would that throw you off completely, having a woman as the next James Bond? It wouldn't worry me, as long as they can do exactly what the script says, and it doesn't matter whether it's a man or a woman, does it? Jamie Bond, would they have to change it? I don't know. But the search is underway, and if you can think of a New Zealand actor, doesn't have to be a New Zealand actor, but do you think Taika Waititi could carry that? He could. They've said, production companies around the world have pretty much said he can name the movies he wants to make. I don't know about auditioning or just saying, I want to be the next Bond. I don't think he'd just walk into that one. Henry Cavill? I don't know. I don't know who that is. I'm not very good with actors' names. I'll be watching a movie and I'll be trying to describe it, saying, you know that movie with that guy who was that other guy who on that other film? People are going, what are you talking about? But I do know Cillian Murphy. He's doing very, very well, isn't he? Other names are Callum Turner, Aaron Taylor-Johnson, Harris Dickinson. I don't know who any of those are. Does that surprise you that I don't know? I don't know who they are. Do you know who they are? And the Australian star Jacob Elordi, who I mentioned before, he should get the job just based on his moustache. The very first person to play 007 was Sean Connery with Dr. No back in 1962. And then he then performed as Bond in another 6 Bond movies. George Lazenby, Roger Moore, Timothy Dalton, Pierce Brosnan. Daniel Craig. He's the most recent one, isn't he? But yeah, they're contemplating having a woman in the role. Would that throw you completely? Is that a big no from you? Or a, gee, that'd be interesting. Why not? There are lots of women that I know who could do that role. No trouble at all. I'm watching some kind of a Scandinavian thing. It's quite funny, but quite dark as well. What's that called? Clio. Clio is, it's weird. You've got to be quite, you can't look away. It's all subtitled. And I like leaving the real soundtrack on to hear the voices rather than have the dubbed over English. That's quite weird. She'd be a good Bond. She's got the all the action stuff going on. So yeah, feel free to have your say about who the next Bond should be. Winston Peters? He's got the hairdo for it, hasn't he? Not really sure that he could do a high kick above his own shoulder, though, but, you know, never say never, never say die. 28 past one.
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0: 1:30 here through till 5. And the Bluff Oyster Festival. If you've been to that before, tell me some other stuff. Tell me what to expect. Tell me what you love. Did you spend the whole day there? Did you come and go quickly? Did you say, oh, this is not for me? I thought I liked seafood, but now I don't. Did you leave and become a vegan? Or did you just go, can you come and go into town and have a look around? And it's not just a quick drive, is it, from Bluff to Invercargill? So maybe you just sort of wandered around. There's a nice couple of walks in the area. Or did you spend the whole day there listening to music, eating food, having a few drinks? As long as I get a good coffee at some point, I'll be happy. In local breweries too, it's always nice to have a bit of a taste of what the local drops are in those boutique-y type breweries. Hi there, man. Retirement village lady again. We came from beautiful South Africa. Ah, I did wonder about the currency comment you made, which I am very, very sad to say is now a basket case in more ways than one. We got out of the country to give our three children a better life. One has left New Zealand though. Some of my family still live in South Africa and nephews and nieces. Now, if you came to New Zealand from South Africa, you'd lose 90% of your capital on the exchange rate. 90%! Holy moly! You certainly can get a good vacation in South Africa on very few New Zealand dollars. The flight over there is pricey though. But you can have a holiday of a lifetime there as long as you go with someone who knows what to watch out for and where to go and where not to go, or join a tour group. Yes, yeah, a very good friend of mine and her husband, they're both South African and they go back infrequently. But their mum is here. She's here for quite a long stay. And they're just lovely people. We catch up for coffees sometimes. We have great discussions about everything. And they do say you can have a wonderful meal out and drinks and it hardly costs anything. Things here, I say it frequently, it's becoming more and more exclusive, isn't it? And often it's exactly the same brands that you're drinking or eating to some extent. Remember, Tom Hardy would have made a good James Bond. Oh, yeah. Yeah, he would have, actually. Roman, what about Temuera Morrison? Make me some eggs, Money Penny, says the text. Very good. Hi there, Roman. Newsboy, a.k.a. Jeremy Wells, Esquire, as James Bond. No debate. Cheers, says Dino. Morning, Roman. Bill Richardson was big in the transport industry. Most of the transport companies in the Southland region, part of the Richardson Group concrete industry, Allied Fuels, etc., E. Hayes and Sons Hardware Store, to visit Burt Munro Authentic Memorabilia, the Beach Batch is a great cafe, get up and personal with the Tuatara Breeding Program at the Invercargill Museum, and cheese rolls are affectionately known as Southland Sushi Rolls, says Michael. Southland Sushi, wow. Are they really that good? After all of this time of not having them, never trying them, it has to be good, doesn't it? Otherwise, I'm going to be very disappointed after all of these years. Hi, Roman. How many New Zealanders are in the Auckland football team? Don't know. How many New Zealanders are in the Warriors League team? Is that a question that, is that an answer that bothers you, or do you know and you're just being, I don't know. Someone will know. I don't understand how this text says it wouldn't worry me. Do you mean it wouldn't worry you? But it wouldn't be Bond. I've seen every movie. The female, if Miss, he's a suave ladies man. License to Kill puts me in the mind of a black Joan of Arc, which they were pushing recently. It just doesn't work. Now, I've seen a few Joan of Arc movies. I haven't seen one with a black person. That would challenge the mindset somehow. I don't know. Briefly, perhaps? Why would it not work if she was a female? Why can't females be all kind of ooh-la-la with the men? Why does it always have to be a man making salacious comments about women's bits and pieces? Some of the lines in those old Bond movies are cringy. Just like, oh, really? And it was supposed to be that way. I get that, but yeah. No, I wouldn't have a problem with a female Bond. Is that because I'm a man? I don't really know. Who do you see as being the next James Bond? Roman, it wouldn't worry me either. I don't mind if it's a male or a female. Okay. Roman, what about Cliff Curtis for James Bond? Cheers, says Daryl. Wow. Okay. Yes, Roman, it was Mick Jagger. 30 minutes drive Invercargill to Bluff. Look forward to hearing about your experience. Safe travels, Andrew Bond 007. Yeah, Mick Jagger, was it? Who described that part of the world as the of the world or something. Who cares what he thinks? Hi, Roman Bond, James Bond, that's my name. Remember the sentence, guess what I have, first edition of Goldfinger, a book close to the James Bond movies, Gary. Okay. Hi, Roman, turn James Bond into a comedy and use the male leader of Te Pāti Māori in the lead role, says Chrissy. Kia ora, Roman. Uma Thurman, yes. Uma Thurman would have made a good woman Bond. Henry Saville is the Watcher and was Superman. Oh, yeah. Roman, Richie McCaw as the new James Bond. Yeah, he'd be good in a tackle scene, wouldn't he? Good stuff. Or at least you're thinking about it. I still think Taika Waititi, I think he's got that kind of aristocratic with the salt and pepper hair, pushed to one side, slightly curly. If you haven't seen Jojo Rabbit, far from serious, but serious in places, That's where I'm thinking. That's kind of what I'm thinking. That's a movie I wish I'd seen again. Oh, maybe I will see it again one day. Really enjoyed that. Taika Waititi, I think. That'll be it for me. Yeah. No one else really springs to mind. Mind you, I'm not really up with our current actors, to be completely fair. What about the boy from Hunt for the Wilder People? What's his name? What's he doing these days? You go back, the trouble is when they say we're looking for a new, are you though? Are you really? Having auditioned for things over the years, you turn up and they say, often the producers say, we want a new face for a new TV show. And your agent phones you and says, oh, look, they want a new face. And oh, wow. You drive all the way up to Auckland and you walk into a hall with 600 people who all look like you. And then they go and give the job to Matthew Ridge and Mark Ellis. And you go, what? You weren't looking for someone new. Honestly, I want my money back. 22-2.
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0: 22-2, couple of people on text there. I'll just summarise your text. You're asking who are the Auckland Football Club playing in the final at Sydney. And they're playing on Saturday in Auckland at Go Media Stadium. And I'm sure people that are fans will be right into that, and they would have been booking their tickets after the semi-final. How far are you travelling from in order to see that? Are you actually making the trip, or will you just get together with friends and watch it at a pub or at someone's house, given the cost of travel, the cost of everything these days? I can imagine why that would be off-putting. Mind you, I go back to that point I made about the magic round of league in Australia. I had to ask someone what that meant. What do you mean by magic round? Well, just lots of games in one place over a short period of time. That would have been league heaven for people who love that, and the prices that people were paying for accommodation. Talk about getting fleeced, but what do you do? So have you looked at the entire cost of getting to Auckland, up to or down to Auckland, depending on where you are, for the Saturday's final, Auckland playing Sydney Football Club, and the next James Bond? I do have some political stuff to get into. I thought I usually start with the politics, and I thought, no, not this morning. James Bond is very political, of course. Polarises nations, pulverises some of them. Who should the next James Bond be? Hiram and Carl Urban would be a good New Zealand Bond, says Dave. Okay. Roman, let's go totally left field. What about Sir Keir Starmer? He's English, excuse me, and has a title and is probably going to be looking for another job shortly, says Michael. I just couldn't get past the way he talks.
20: I've told you before that if you don't relinquish your weapon...
0: He talks like a robot. I don't think he Is that, that's really judgmental. You've got to be able to sit through a 2.5-3 hour Bond movie. You don't want to have someone who sounds like Sir Keir Starmer. Do you? I don't know. In terms of females, no, I can't think of any. Mind you, if you get into that genre of kind of fantasy, futuristic, the stuff that's coming out of Korea, Vietnam, China, some of their movies are incredible. And a lot of that stuff is all action kind of, you know, kung fu you into the river kind of stuff. Hiram, man, what about Anthony Starr? Of course, cheers, says Ross. Yeah, Anthony Starr, yes. Hadn't thought about that. I wonder how many Kiwis agents will be pushing their names in for the audition. I think what you'll find is that there won't be a surprise. It'll be just one of the big superstars. I'm not even sure if they're looking for someone brand new. They want someone who already prints money. And that works, doesn't it? People want to go and see what that actor does. Who's that male actor in Dune? He always has a very... And he made the cracks about ballet and orchestral music before one of the big... Was it the Oscars? He made a quip and it didn't go down well. He's quite... He might be a little bit kind of lean. He's quite a lean, skinny guy. He doesn't have that kind of muscular physique. But, you know, whatever. It's only a movie. Hi, Roman. I texted the other night about meeting angels in hospital. Oh. I asked about Harry. Lo and behold, Harry rang later in the night. I'm so glad to hear that he's recovering well. Regards, says Eric. Yes, he is on the mend, is Harry. And he has made a couple of calls. Well, he's made one call and a few texts as well. Roman, the flawless execution of the Palais kick and in the movie Escape to Victory cemented the overhead movie. Sorry, cemented the overhead move as a truly athletic feat. It really did, didn't it? You could break your neck doing a thing like that. I know I would. Ah, another one. You're very enthusiastic, texter from South Africa here in New Zealand. Roman, this is getting a bit boring for you and your listeners now, I'm sure. Retirement lady, again, I feel uncomfortable when I see my 76-year-old husband up a huge ladder with a hedge cutter in his hands trimming trees, hedges, etc. Can't afford to get people in to do it for us until we sell our house and get more capital. Then, of course, we won't have the big house and a big garden to have to do all of that work. Unfortunately, we have to sell to get some capital, so it's a small house or retirement village, apartment or duplex. That is a semi-detached place. You've obviously got a lot going on. You've obviously put a lot of thought into this and you're quite concerned. Yeah, it's not just a 76-year-old being up a ladder. Trust me, anyone up a ladder has probably a little bit too much confidence. You only have to make one mistake, lose your foot once, miss a rung. Next thing, it's a long way to fall. I can still remember shorting out the whole house. I was cutting a hedge with an electric hedge cutter. It was a rental property. I was about 22. And, you know, straight through the cord. Whew, wow. And I could, what was that? And my wife-to-be came running outside. I'm very glad I didn't feel anything through the machine. It would have thrown me off the ladder. Now, I hear what you're saying about the big jobs. In your mind, you can still do them, right? And physically, you're going, why isn't that? Why am I so sore? Why? I never used to get sore. Never used to be this age either. I hear you. So, yeah, keep the discussion going on that too. If anyone wants to advise anyone about the pros and cons of a retirement village, we have covered this off recently vis-a-vis the new legislation that's coming in to protect people who have investments in places that can sit on the market for as long as the retirement village wants. Once you have moved out or once you've died, that's all going to change. Read the fine print. or ask someone who understands all of the fine print. You really should have that all looked over by a lawyer, shouldn't you? Roman, we went to the Oyster Festival last year, started with a dozen raw. Oof. Oh, when you say we, so six each. That's not so bad. I'm presuming there's two of you. We started with a dozen raw, then a dozen battered later on with beers and then blue cod for dinner. It was a great day. Cheers, says Baz. Yum. Yes, looking forward to that. Roman, at my ex-father-in-law's work, I ate 30 oysters. What? Found out later that oysters, brandy and cold night air are a bad mix. Possessed by a raging bull. Lucky to be alive. Possessed by a raging bull? Not really sure what that means. Sounds pretty dramatic though. Hi, Roman. The retirement village lady should give you a call. She's obviously thinking a lot, sending all these texts over Marcus and your show, which is fine. I worry for her that her and her husband may not be well informed or slightly naive on retirement villages. I believe that you also need to pay a substantial annual fee to live there long, along with buying into it. If it doesn't feel right, don't do it. I say, cheers, says Chris. Yeah, I think things are changing. People are actually, you know, being more careful or being more risk adverse, not stepping into a situation where it's all in favour of the retirement village company and not you. Things are changing. Things are getting, there's more recognition of what you're doing and the investment you're making, which is good to see. But if you've got any advice for that texter from South Africa who's moved here with her husband, waiting to free up some capital, feel free to help out. There are more texts there. I'll be back into your calls soon as well. 0800 80 1080 ZBZB 2 text 10 to 2.
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0: 8 to 2, here through till 5 this morning. 0800 80 1080. 9292 two texts. I said plural, but there are lots of texts here which I will catch up on soon. I can't remember. Can I? The last James Bond movie with Daniel Craig. No. I thought Skyfall was really good. I liked Skyfall and the Adele track for that. That was beautiful, wasn't it? Actually, that's what I should do. I should actually dial up a good... What is the best James Bond theme? Skyfall was a great display of her vocal skills. Let the sky fall. And then in the same movie, I think, or one in that kind of era, was Spectre. Well, Spectre was a Bond movie, wasn't it? And then Radiohead did the track Spectre, which is a stunning track as well. Right, while you're thinking about who the next Bond should it be Taika Waititi or Winston Peters? Who's going to be the next Moneypenny? Who's that going to be, I wonder? Someone will have a good idea. Hi, Roman. I'm actually serious and curious regarding how many New Zealanders are in the Auckland football team. I'm aware that teams trade players. Does anyone know? Yeah, there'll be people that are absolutely into it and will know, but I'm not too sure. So I will let people answer that for me. How many New Zealanders are in the Auckland football team? A texter busting to know. Roman Cliff Curtis, my sister-in-law ran up on stage at the Civic Theatre and kissed Mick Jagger. Why did you start it with Cliff Curtis? My sister-in-law ran up on the stage at the Civic Theatre and kissed Mick Jagger. Yuck. Cliff Curtis as the new James Bond. Kristen. Good on you, Kristen. Yeah. Imagine kissing Mick Jagger. That's a lot of lips, isn't it? Well, there's only two, but there's a lot of them. No, well, there's only two still, but there's... How do you... They're big. That's what I should have said. Actually, Roman, funny that you should ask, but I did sit up and take notice that Jack Tame would be the perfect fit for James Bond. The acting skills he sure shows signs of, and he has the looks. Cheers. Hadn't thought of that. Yeah, Jack Tame is James Bond. Maybe. Hi, Roman. Who could be the new James Bond? Haven't they knocked on your door yet for the role? Cheers, says Tony. No, they haven't, actually. Thank God. No, because you'd have to start getting muscles and things, wouldn't you? You'd have to start moving like you weren't sore all the time. Oh, can we just slow down? Don't hit me yet. I've got a sore back. Hang on. Oh, I was going to do a bit of stretching. Right, let's carry on. No, it's definitely a job for a young man. Jack Tame, maybe. So are you saying not Winston Peters? He'd look great in his pinstripe suits. I don't think he wears those anymore, does he? I don't think. Now, I'm in the same situation as I was beforehand in the previous hour. I do have callers to go to, but we're very close to the news. So if you're waiting to come on, I'll get to you soon. But I don't want to cut you short. There's no joy in that when you've got a great story to tell. So if you just wait there, I'll get to you as soon as I can. Hi, Roman. New New Zealand Xavier Horan, the physical powerhouse, black horse Kiwi James Bond. That's an interesting text. Greetings, Roman. Yeah, it should now be Jamie Bond and preferably a non-white transgender. Wow. Why, though? But why? Because I think that would just be an obvious... A whole box-ticking exercise. Let's have a he, she, him, they, transgender, black person from India with Zimbabwean ancestry from Jamaica. Yaman, James Bond. I mean, why? I don't know. Why would that just be confusing? But I think we just go male or female. Or, to your point, gender non-specific. Yeah, a whole new James Bond who walks into a bar and just grabs everyone's bum. That'd be refreshing, wouldn't it? And then no one would complain because you couldn't say, well, that's sexist. He's always grabbing women's bums. No, I grab them all. He, she, them, they would say. Perfect. Hi, Roman. I'm listening to you on a cruise ship in the port of Dubrovnik, truly a beautiful part of the world. Are you really? I don't mean to sound like I don't believe you, but are you really? Come on. No one goes on cruise ships anymore. No, that's not fair. But are you in Dubrovnik? That's amazing. I'm thinking of talking to a tour company about Croatia. Taking a tour to Croatia after I've done the Irish pub crawl trip, which is the next one they're looking at planning. Right, Roman, all retirement villages charge a huge maintenance fee, approximately $180 per week. My mum was at a very well-known place. There was one old maintenance man for literally hundreds of units. There was no maintenance, a massive rip-off. They are basically taking these older people's pensions weekly, says Melanie. Yeah, but surely you know that before you jump in. It's not a prison. You make the choice to go in and you can leave. Is it really as bad as what you're saying? Right, back to the calls very soon. 0800 80 1080 9292 to text.
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25: Mike Hosking, Ryan Bridge, Marcus Lush, Jason Pine. 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
26: In this update, Southland farmers are getting an extra 18 months to submit their freshwater farm plans. The government's still working on improvements to farm plan regulations. Agriculture Minister Todd McClay says Cabinet's agreed to give approximately 2,500 Southland farmers and growers extra time to submit their farm plans and benefit from the updated system. Environment Southland says it gives farmers extra time to continue developing plans that are practical, well-informed and tailored to property and catchment. A jury's found Hayden Tasker guilty of murdering Nelson Senior Sergeant Lynn Fleming on New Year's Day in 2025 and seriously injuring Senior Sergeant Adam Ramsey. The 33-year-old drove his car at the two officers on foot patrol, throwing Fleming 20 metres and Ramsey 8. More than 40 people testified at the High Court in Christchurch over 2 weeks, including officers and witnesses. The verdict followed close to 4 hours' deliberations. Jamie Cunningham was there.
27: There was a quiet exclamation of yes when the verdict was read out by members in the public gallery. Following this began a wave of tears and hunks of relief between family members. On the other hand, there was no emotion or reaction from Tasker, with his head down the whole time the judge was speaking.
26: Tasker will be sentenced in July. New Zealand First voters surveyed in a new poll overwhelmingly want the party back in government with National. Political reporter Ethan Griffiths has more.
28: The Fresh Taxpayers Union Courier poll shows 56% of followers prefer a National-led coalition, just 10% preferring Labour. 34% were unsure. NZ First's formed a government with both major parties twice since the 1990s, with some senior National MPs warning it could go again with Labour.
26: New Zealand's economy is showing further signs of stalling. BNZ and Business New Zealand have released their latest surveys of performance of services and manufacturing. Here's business reporter Michael Sergel.
29: The indicators show the services sector, employing about three quarters of Kiwis, continues to contract. Manufacturing is still growing, but only just. BNZ economists warn New Zealand may struggle to achieve economic growth this quarter.
26: Engineering New Zealand is welcoming NCEA changes with a growing shortage of new talent. Science will become compulsory at Year 11 under planned curriculum reforms to replace NCEA. We need 2,000 or more new engineers each year to cope with future infrastructure demand. Chief Executive Dr. Richard Templer says inspiring students in science is good news for New Zealand's future.
5: We think it'll make a difference reasonably quickly because if you think about Year 11, that's a key year where students are typically deciding what they're going to do with their careers.
26: New Zealand's population is growing, up more than 43,000 more people in the past year. Marcus Allen reports.
6: Stats NZ data puts the resident population at 5,361,300, with slightly more women than men. The country grew naturally by more than 19,000 people, 44% of total growth. Net migration made up the other 56%.
26: In sport. All available tickets for the men's A-League final between Auckland FC and Sydney FC at Mount Smart Stadium have sold out. Tickets went on sale to members this morning, then to the general public at 4pm, with the entire allocation exhausted. A final allocation of tickets will be released in the next few days once any outstanding tickets have been returned. Rumours of Kalyn Ponga starting at halfback for Queensland in the State of Origin opener have been gradually exaggerated. Australian media had reported yesterday that Ponga, usually a fullback, would start in the seven jumper next Wednesday in Sydney. But coach Billy Slater has named a debutant, Sam Walker, from the Roosters at halfback instead, with Ponga at fullback and Reece Walsh missing out. That's news and sport. I'm Nina Burton.
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0: News Talk ZB Weather Watch 24/7 for Tuesday the 19th of May for Northland today. Cloudy periods and a few showers, mainly in the east where some of those may be quite heavy. Auckland, Coromandel Peninsula, the Bay of Plenty and Taupo, mainly fine, isolated showers about northern parts of Auckland and the Coromandel Peninsula. Waikato to Wellington, also Taumarunui and Taihape, mainly fine, some cloudy areas and valley fog morning and evening. Gisborne to Wairarapa, mostly cloudy, showers about Gisborne and Hawke's Bay today, clearing Hawke's Bay this morning and Gisborne by this afternoon, gradually becoming fine south of Napier by this afternoon. Nelson to Westland, also Marlborough, Canterbury and Southland, mainly fine with morning frosts, areas of cloud or fog, mainly about the coast and inland valleys, morning and night, but persisting all day in central Otago. Canterbury, cloudy periods. Fiordland, cloudy with a few showers from this afternoon. And the Chatham Islands, cloudy periods with the odd shower. The warmest place is Auckland, 12.9. It's on the north shore. And the coolest is Omarama on minus 5.5.
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12: Ready or not?
0: Very Very good morning to you. Welcome along. This is News Talk ZB. I'm Roman Travers, here till 5. 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

0: To be a shame. I always think things like that should be free for New Zealanders, but maybe not for tourists. Is that being a bit mean? I always feel a bit kicked in the toolbox when I have to pay to see something that's part of New Zealand. So, yeah, there we go. If you've been over there to Waiheke Island, to the Stony Batter Reserve, let me know what you make of that and whether it's worth visiting. Ties in quite nicely with the James Bond theme, which is all about, you know, chopping people and kung-fuing people and shooting people. And James Bond is kind of like, it's not extreme violence, but it kind of is. It's always had a softer, almost comical edge to it. And then it got more serious once they dropped all the kind of sleazy aspect with all those cheesy lines. But who should the next James Bond be? Male, female, a preference of actors? Will there be a New Zealand actor in the contention for that? Probably not. I think Taika Waititi, Winston Peters, who else? There have been some other names mentioned. Feel free to get stuck in. There's a range of topics there for you. 2:15.
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0: 2:17. Quite the range of topics there. The reserve out on Waiheke Island. Auckland Football Club in the A-League final. Auditions underway for James Bond. Do you feel muscly lean? And can you say Bond? James Bond. I thought Daniel Craig did a great job. Who should the next Bond be? Alan?
5: Yes, morning. Touching on a Bond, definitely not a woman. You'd kill the franchise scene. It's like putting the guy in as Wonder Woman. there's no comparison. Wonder Woman's Wonder Woman, and Bond is Bond.
0: Well, they are. They are open to the suggestion, though.
5: Well, if they are, they'd kill it and it'd just go into archives then. The only actor I could think of, if it's New Zealander actor, if you remember back to McLeod's Daughters, there was a lead guy there in McLeod's Daughters. He was a New Zealander. He's got the right build and stock for it. He's tall and broad shoulders. You might be able to Google him up while we're talking.
0: Yeah, okay.
5: I was quite surprised to find out he's a ex-Kiwi over in Australia.
0: There were quite a few of them were Kiwis in that show, actually, yeah.
5: But he's the lead one. He's the taller, more stocky one. Looked as though he bodybuilt. He's still got the same body. He'd certainly take the... he'd follow after Daniel Craig. He's that sort of build, but
0: okay,
5: taller.
0: So I'm looking at the males, and I'm looking at... Is it Aaron Jeffrey, who played Alex Ryan?
5: Look, somebody else might be able to come in.
0: Okay.
5: Just that character popped in and popped in my mind when you mentioned it.
0: Right, okay.
5: The two things I wanted to touch on was wonder how many votes Peter's got out of his little burst

0: on the weekend that he'd put up that he'd give every child born in New Zealand $1,000 to KiwiSaver and buy back the BNZ. And both of them are no runners.
1: Well, the bank thing's just, I just can't see when something's not on the market, how do you go about buying it without becoming authoritarian and changing legislation? And the price tag would be just eye-watering, wouldn't it?
0: Absolutely. If you wanted to grow a Kiwi bank, you got a Kiwi bank. And whenever he does his coalition talks, he always gets a couple of billion to play with. Well, he should put his billion into Kiwi Bank to grow it. He should come out and say he'll put $1 billion of capital into Kiwi Bank to grow it. But it should grow itself by offering the best service and interest rates, whether it be on mortgages or term deposits, the best in both areas. But service is the biggest thing lacking in this country from all the banks, not just that bank. From absolutely all the banks, the service has just gone to the bottom of the bucket in this country. They treat us like a herd of cattle, and we all need to go to ATM machines for our service.
1: Or computers.
0: Even when you go in, whenever you go in the bank and you ask for assistance, they say, oh, yes. And the kiosk woman says, go over to the machines there and I'll come and help you. But there's no personal touch, that's the thing lacking.
1: I talked about that last night, the last time I went into a branch in the middle of Auckland, and I queued, I went through the whole process, and they almost, I could tell it wasn't going to go well, because when I stood and got in front of the counter, they kept their eyes down doing their paperwork, and when they looked up, it was like almost that look of, what the heck do you want? And I said, oh, I'm here to do this. You can do that online? And I thought, I actually said, I didn't say it in my head, but I said it out loud, oh, this isn't going to go well, is it? I'm standing here now. Oh, no, you should be doing it online. Should be? What? What am I at school? You know, you've got doors that open and close. I'm a customer. Terrible.
0: Yeah. So some of the time, that's when they are open. And that's the other thing. Their hours for opening and closing and taking a day off for to work in the community is a total waste of time. Their best work is having those doors open and making the whole banking system available. We do need interaction. We can't do everything on computer.
1: They would argue, and I've had this discussion with them as well, very, very nice person on the phone saying, because I said to her, I'm happy to talk to you, but I'd feel better doing this face-to-face in the bank. And she said, what I'm going to tell you and the discussion we're going to have would be exactly the same, regardless. So I still feel weird doing that kind of heavy kind of finance talk over the phone. But, you know.
0: Yes, I'd agree. You do. That's where you want the personal touch, and you don't want to do it in an open room either. You want to go in a side room and close the door. It's your business and the bank's. It's not for everybody else queuing outside to hear. How much you want to borrow or deposit. That's my warning to all the banks. You need to tidy up your act in this country. People are getting absolutely brassed off with it. My other thing I wanted to raise, I thought you might have raised, was this new fishing bill for commercial fishers going through at the moment. And I think it needs absolutely killing in its tracks. Like the onboard cameras, we supplied those, which I was opposed to. The trucking industry didn't have the government supply the cameras to them. They had to pay out of their own pocket for them. So I can't see why the fishing industry was any different, but nevertheless, it has been. But they've closed the... you can't even get the footage off the Information Act. They want to close that right up. No access. Well, that's what the Official Information Act is there for. You can have your oversight, but it's a bit of a backstop knowing there's somebody else that can go through that channel and get the information and double-check on it.
1: Well, even with OIA requests, what you get can be so heavily delayed and often is purposely delayed and then so heavily redacted that you can't even make sense of the document.
0: Well, that needs a tidy up. This delay tactic only came in the last 6-8 years, basically. It's stalling. And because there's a, by memory, there's a 21-day turnaround on that. When it was first introduced, they have 21 days to supply and reply. But this delaying by bureaucrats needs a tidy up. Those bureaucrats need taking to task for not getting the information. They can do it, and especially with computers, it's supposed to be at their fingertips, so they can get it. It's just absolute stalling, as you say, and delay, delay, delay, and hopefully you go away. But they don't want even a $50,000 fine. Fishing industry saying if somebody's caught doing something wrong, $50,000 is too steep. That is absolutely nothing for you and I, that if you're running a business, you get fined up here for doing something wrong on land. So why not out at sea? Maybe now's the time that we shift all our commercial fishing over to long line only and drop all the bottom nets. Yeah, totally scrap the bottom nets like Europe.
1: I did see in the news yesterday a couple of very prominent people, including that amazing bloke who swam the whole coast of the east coast of New Zealand, making their verbal submissions on this very case yesterday. Did you see that?
0: Yes, yeah, I caught that on the news last night. So maybe that's a topic a few people can join in on.
1: Yeah, more than welcome to. We should be concerned. We should be more concerned about that, and the Shane Jones approach to it all is a little bit... Well, it's quite surprising
0: blasé.
1: And terrifying. Yeah, blasé.
0: Yeah, but I'd say blasé. Not warranted. I don't think it's in flow with the community, and I'd say the nation community, as to what we want, not just recreational fishers, to be able to go in and literally drag nets through and totally clean up, and then they'll go, oh, but the legislation said we could do it. We didn't overfish and kill the industry. The legislation did. Well, this is our chance. Let's tidy it up and pull it back in constraint where the government does have control, not the industry itself.
1: Yeah, and certainly not ministers like Shane Jones, who seem to want to support anything but the preservation of the stock that we still have left, whatever's still there. The way that the world is fishing is it's not sustainable. There's nothing about commercial fishing that's sustainable. In fact, I get told on a regular basis by people that are keen on fishing, if you really love fish, never buy it from a supermarket. And think, well, where am I supposed to buy it then? In other words, if you really love your fishing, go fishing. Don't be supporting an industry that's just raping and pillaging the oceans. Thank you, Alan. Nice to hear from you. A good point there about the fishing. If you want to talk about that, feel free. So much to talk about. Alan is talking about Aaron Jeffrey Roman, as you said, and Roman for James Bond. Oh, you know, I'd be struggling to break into a run. Like, you know, if I was cornered with the option of springing over a brick wall and kung-fuing all my opponents, I'd probably just say, here's my gun. Let's just make it a short film. And cut. Yes, Aaron Jeffrey is the one that I suggested. Aaron Jeffrey, who played Alex Ryan. That's the one that Alan was referring to from McLeod's Daughters. When I've dialed up the cast, there's just a sea of faces. I've forgotten how many people. Dino Gorman, another Kiwi. Marshall Napier, another Kiwi. Michaela Banas. Is that how you say her surname? Banas. What a beautiful smile. She looks lovely. Mind you, they're all too beautiful to be working on a farm. That's not to say that all farmers are ugly. Bridie Carter, she looks like a supermodel. I'm pretty sure Sarah Wiseman, who I wouldn't say she's a friend. I kind of know Sarah Wiseman. She's another Kiwi who was in McLeod's Daughters. I'll never ever play a game of pool against Sarah Wiseman again. She's very good on the pool table. How long did that go for? Oh, 8 seasons. There we are, 8 seasons. I thought it was really good to start with, but then I thought it got more about fashion and cars than it did about farming. I don't know. There were lots of other Kiwis in McLeod's Daughters. Isn't that great, though? Great for New Zealand actors to be involved in that, as we always seem to be when Australia does something well. 0800 80 10 80 is the number to call. Looking forward to hearing from you. Antonio, I'll be with you next.
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1: 29-2-3. No, Sarah Wiseman was not in McLeod's Daughters. Why did I think she was? The connection between Sarah Wiseman and McLeod's Daughters typically comes from her long-term real-life relationship with Aaron Jeffrey, the very actor we were talking about. The Kiwi-born actor who starred as Alex Ryan in McLeod's Daughters. Sarah Wiseman, better known for High Country, Territory, which was great on Netflix, Home and Away, and A Place to Call Home. There we go. Hi there, Antonio.
7: Good morning, Roman.
1: Morning.
7: And to all your listeners.
1: Mm.
7: I'd like to see a new Bond woman come on the scene.
1: Yes.
7: And I'd like to nominate Nina Burton because she's frightening, reading the news and fearless.
1: There you go.
7: I could see her confronted with a man with a semi-automatic.
1: Yes.
7: And then she'll grab the gun and she'll flip him over her shoulder.
1: Mm.
7: And then she'll swing around and give him a roundhouse kick to the temple and knock him out.
1: Yes, that's what happens to me every night when I come to work. She's quite ferocious. I'll tell her that. That'll make her laugh. Yeah, it's very good, Antonio.
7: And also, congratulations, you're going down to Invercargill. I haven't seen Invercargill for years, Marcus, since I left there. And I should like the oysters. I'd eat about a dozen oysters with a bit of lemon on it.
1: Ooh,
7: and then I'd go down to the beach and dig for toy rows.
1: Yeah.
7: Very, very interesting. But there was no cheese buns down there then, or
1: cheese rolls.
7: Much. Yes,
1: they're probably don't you think there would have been? Aren't they more of a Scottish tradition? I'm making that up, am I? Maybe, I don't know.
7: Yeah, well, I don't know. Is it just cheese in the bun? Is it?
1: No. Oh no, no, no, no, no. No, it's some people use like a soup mixture with cheese, and then you roll it, and then you toast it, and it's this crunchy, cheesy.
7: See.
1: Yeah, yeah.
7: Oh, that sounds nice.
1: It does.
7: All the best, Mark.
1: Yeah.
7: All the best.
1: Thank you. Not Marcus, but Roman, but close. Yeah, well, close in the sense that he was on before me. The origin of the cheese roll. I just want to see what this comes up with. The iconic cheese roll, a toasted savoury cylinder of bread and melted cheese, originated... Oh, okay, I thought it was Scottish. Making that up. Fake news. Originated in New Zealand's South Island during the 1930s. Hmm. It's most closely tied to the Southland and Otago regions. I thought it... Why did I think it had a Scottish link? Why did I think that? I don't know. I'll have to change that story in my head. I am looking forward to trying them. No doubt they will be at a stand. They will be at a stand at the Bluff Oyster Festival. I'm pretty sure of it. I'm hoping so anyway. Thank you, Antonio. Very kind of you to share your stories and your best wishes. G'day there, Rex.
8: Oh, g'day. How are you?
1: Yeah, good.
8: Yeah, listen, I want to talk a little bit about fishing.
1: Yep.
8: And I've spent the last 3 years developing new sinkers for surf casters and boat fishers to go out boat fishing. And I've developed them out of, I won't say what they're made out of, but I will say that they are clean, green, no plastic, no lead. And if you lose it, it'll rust away within 18 months and being in the ocean, it'll disappear.
1: Hmm. So, Rex, I was a little bit distracted. So tell me what it is you've invented.
8: Clean, green sinkers.
1: Oh, it's a sinker. Sorry. Okay. Yep.
8: For fishing. And you'll put them on the bottom of your fishing nets or whatever.
1: Hmm.
8: So it's doing away with the lead. We've got tons and tons of lead being cast into our oceans around the coast of New Zealand and around the coast of the world. Now, for years, people have used lead. It's a toxin.
1: Mm.
8: It poisons everything around us. Eh? Now, I have developed them, and they're clean and they're green. There's no lead, no plastic, no nothing that can harm anybody later on. Later, if you lose your sinker,
1: right.
8: It's like these sand sinkers. They have wires on them, and you have to keep setting them and pulling your rod in all the time. These sinkers that I've developed, they reset themselves while they're out there. You can get a bite, pull your line in a little bit, and it'll reset itself again. You don't have to bring it in and reset the arms on it to make it dig into the sand.
1: Oh, okay. That sounds quite... Are you going to get these commercially made, or what are you going to do?
8: Oh, I make them myself. I make up 20 in about an hour.
1: Wow.
8: And it costs me nothing because I get everything that I use, I get from the weigh stations, and I make them out of a cylinder.
1: Mm.
8: Okay, I'll tell you what I make them out. I've got a copyright on. I make them out of gas cylinders that they get this nitric oxide in, and all air pistols, use them for firing slug gun slugs out of it.
1: Okay.
8: Inside them, they are packed with steel ball bearings that will rust away. So there's no lead in there whatsoever. And they're perfect. I've made the sound sinker up to 6 ounces. I've made the next step down. I've come down to about 5 ounces, 4 ounces, and 3 ounces. So I've got 4 sinkers that I've redeveloped. They're clean and they're green.
1: How could people, if someone was actually keen to get into these wrecks and maybe help you launch them and sell them more widely, how will they get in touch with you? Are you on the internet or Facebook or everything like that or what?
8: No, I couldn't even work a computer. Look, I've rung around politicians before the last elections and I told them that I've done this and none of them wanted to be interested. I went to a fishing shop, tackle shop. He said to me, "Oh, make me 100 now, and I'll take them straight away, and whatever I can tell them for." He said, "You make sure you can do them as cheap as you can for me." Well, I don't want to work like that, eh? I want someone who's got some money, that's probably an entrepreneur, and sees the benefit of what I've got, because I'll tell you, once they hit the market, these jokers that are selling the lead, and these husbands of the wives whose husbands are slinging the lead all the time, they can sling something that's clean and green out into our ocean.
1: Oh, lots of women are great fisher people too, fisheries as well. Not just men, there are plenty of very capable women doing lots of hunting and fishing these days. Well, there always has been, but more so than usual. Rex, I would be very, very careful if I was you. If you're not careful, someone will just acquire your technology. They'll just go, oh yeah, thanks for that. And the next thing you'll see, it's mass-produced in Vietnam or Taiwan or China or Greytown, and it will just be all over the show, and you'll be going, that looks exactly like my thing. And because you haven't done anything legally to patent your design, I'd do that. If you're serious about it, you really need to know how to take that off. And you've said you want to meet an entrepreneur, which is French for unemployed. Yeah, you need to meet someone like that. And but get the patent. Get some legal advice. Don't go thinking it's all too expensive, given the money you could make. It could take off like a frog in a sock. You don't want someone else to make that money, do you? Cheers, Rex. 0800 80 1080. ZBZB, the text. Cheers. I wish you all the best. I love that kind of number eight wire, almost literally mentality that you've got there that we used to have. Rex has still got it. Richard, with you next.
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9 past 3 this Tuesday morning. Very chilly in some parts of the country. As I contemplate packing my suitcase for a trip to Bluff for the Bluff Oyster Festival, there will be some very warm clothing and some very sensible woolen socks going into that suitcase. Looking forward to it, really am. Any hot tips on what to expect? The unexpected stuff is what I'm kind of looking for. Clearly there'll be lots of seafood, lots of cheese rolls, probably some lovely bespoke bits and pieces from local breweries, I would imagine. So yeah, if you've been, if you're a regular frequenter of the Bluff Oyster Festival, what are the highlights from your point of view? Auckland Football Club taking on Sydney in the A-League Grand Final. Now, I was saying I didn't know if tickets had sold out. Nina has just been saying in the news that tickets have sold out. I'm not surprised, 25,000. There could be more going on sale. So let's forget that. You're either going or you're not. You've either got tickets or you haven't. But in terms of where football now fits in your, not necessarily what the numbers say from a sporting allocation or a sporting, you know, numbers game across the country, in your mindset, where do you see rugby union, rugby league? With rugby league getting such a strong following now, with the Warriors doing so well. Well, they do, and then they don't, and they do, and they're doing very well now. So in terms of where that ranking is for you, where do you see football? Do your children or grandchildren prefer watching basketball or football? Or what is it? What's changed for you? What have you noticed in the past few years? I've seen football really taking off with the Phoenix and Wellington and Auckland Football Club. Really putting themselves on the map, particularly Auckland with this final, a sellout. It'll be amazing. Feel free to talk about that. Auditions are underway. You might want to stop eating the carbs and start doing a few chin-ups. Auditions are underway for the next James Bond. And I said Taika Waititi, I don't know that, I don't mean to be, well, he's funny. And I don't know that Bond has ever been funny. There have been funny lines, a bit of double entendre, a bit of a kind of like, oh, that was a bit sexual, wasn't it? You can't say that in the old James Bond movies. But he did. And the movies were renowned for being a little bit cheesy, and then they got more sort of, what do you call that? I can't think of the word. Oh, choreography. The choreography of a fight scene, as you saw in the Jason Bourne movies, with the Bond movies. The chase scenes, the fight scenes, the camera work, the stunts, the special effects, quite incredible. The money that's poured into those. Who should it be? They're not saying no to a female. It could be Kerry Woodham. Who would it be? The big names that are right up there are Australia's Jacob Elordi. I don't know who that is. Should I know who that is? Idris Elba, he's amazing. Cillian Murphy, brilliant. Cillian Murphy can play a soft, gentle, or a real hard character very, very well. If you've seen Peaky Blinders, know what I mean? You'll know what I mean. So in terms of females, or in terms of New Zealand actors that could do it, and could do it well, if you've got ideas about that, feel free to share them. Quite like a Bond movie. I love the music. The one thing that's intrinsic with every Bond theme are the French horns. There are always big French horns. And if you don't believe me, I'll just give you a little bit of a taster as what I mean by that. This is the start of, I won't tell you what it is right away, but listen to this. This is typical Bond. See what I mean? Ah, the French horns, all the other horns, but definitely French horns in there. If you unwrapped a French horn, it's probably hundreds of metres long. That was Skyfall by Adele. Just love that stuff. What else was there? Oh, by the way, if you like a little bit of a tipple with your wine, if wine is your drink of choice, there have been awards been given out for the top 50 New Zealand wineries for the year. And the top winery is a Canterbury winery, taking out the top spot out of 50. Number one, Bell Hill in North Canterbury, Waikare.
Henry Winery taking out the top spot out of 50. Number one, Bell Hill in North Canterbury, Waikare.

0: Rock was number three, also Central Otago. So the top three spots have gone to North Canterbury, Central Otago. Number four is Balancia from Hawke's Bay. And then I selfishly look for a Wairarapa Vineyard. And you don't get a Wairarapa Vineyard until you get to number 11, Dry River. Dry River Wines. And then you get to Kasuda Wines in Martinborough, Wairarapa as well at number 13. So yeah, there's a list of, you might want to, if you're planning a bit of a wine trip, I won't go through the whole 50, but there's some big names in there. From, FROMM, Escarpment from Martinborough comes in at 42. They make a lovely Pinot Noir, but as I say, you like what you like, but if you are planning a trip to see some vineyards, it's always nice to go to ones that actually have been awarded or recognised for being excellent. Don't be put off by expertise. I tell you now, when you talk to vintners, as I did last year with two trips to South Australia for the New Zealand Herald, when you're talking to a vintner, they say it's quite funny because you'll get people coming in very loud and they'll, you know, talking to a group as if they are a tour guide. And they say they can work out very quickly whether someone knows what they're talking about or not. So I think the best thing is, because I don't know, is to not pretend. Just be interested. Let them talk you into certain stuff. They will certainly soon work out what you like. Then they can give you tastings of that. And then they can also recommend the next cellar door for you. If you like these, you might like this particular vineyard. They're very supportive of each other. So that's something you may want to talk about if you've been to that particular award-winning vineyard that I mentioned. Bell Hill in North Canterbury. What did you love about it? Why do you think they won the top award? 0800 80 1080. Lots of stuff to get into. And 9292 on the text. G'day, Pete.
1: Kia ora, Roman.
0: Kia ora.
1: Look, I was super shocked to hear that guy, his kid got burnt in the face. And just made me wonder, thank God we've got places like Starship, Children's Hospital. And I'm actually a donor to the charity of Ronald McDonald House, which I think is a worthwhile enterprise for the well-being of the tamariki. And I've got a grandson who's going to be 12 next month. And I just think, well, thank the taxpayer for his education, because he got the highest award in the country this year for the most attendance, excellent attendance. And he got his photograph taken with Verica Stanford 2 weeks ago.
0: Oh, good stuff.
1: And appeared on social networks. So I'm really proud of my grandson. He's in good health.
0: Good.
1: He plays rugby league for his school, but he's mainly a basketballer. And I think what's helped with his attendance rate at school is myself and my son teaching him Tai Chi and martial arts, which has given him that discipline over the years to face up to the music of school every day.
0: That's great. That's a great thing to teach anyone. And what does he love about the classroom? What are his favourite subjects?
1: Well, his favourite subject is maths.
0: Wow, is it? Wow.
1: And, yeah.
0: Gee.
1: And, Māori studies as well.
0: Yeah. Oh, that's great.
1: So, yeah. He's used to karakia around the table when we were at my son's. I go to visit my son and grandson once a week. And, he's just kind of here in Māori. He's fluent speaking in Māori.
0: That's great.
1: Proud of it.
0: Does he have any music attributes? Because maths ties him with music, piano, things like that. They say the two are quite entwined.
1: Not really.
0: No.
1: He's not really interested in musical instruments, but he likes the hip-hop and that the usual kids like.
0: Yeah, of course. Yeah, okay.
1: And I can understand that. And yeah, just getting back to that kid with the burns, I mean, I think, good on Starship and Ronald McDonald House for helping out the kids. And I think it's a worthwhile taxpayer investment, as much as Winston Peters making the superannuation fund available to the KiwiSaver for the young babies.
0: Yeah, no, look, yeah, that was Richard who called about his

0: 8-year-old son. He didn't mention Starship. He did say Auckland Hospital. Maybe he did go to Starship, but he didn't actually say that. But you're right, though, Pete. What a great thing to be donating towards. And it's a bit clapped out, and I think they're rebuilding huge parts of it. I don't think it wasn't not fit for purpose. They just had the opportunity, I think, to rebuild. Yeah, they do a great job at Starship. They do a great job in every single hospital. But that drive for Richard from home to the hospital with a son with the burns going on, just steer clear of that toy. If your child at any point says they want a Nido squishy toy, just distract them. Try and get them. Because that's the problem, isn't it? You know, when I was a kid, it was the Rubik's Cube, skateboards, skates, things that were quite innocuous by comparison. But the fact that Richard said that on the internet, it's encouraging children to put these things in the microwave. I guess if you do have children with these things, or if you know you've got grandchildren that have these toys, have that conversation with them. To be forewarned is to be everything, right? Because when I look at these things, I can see exactly what Richard's talking about. They're quite, they're squishy, and they're filled with some sugar-based liquidy thing. And if you've ever had hot toffee when you're making anything that involves sugar on your skin, it just keeps burning. Horrific. Cheers, Pete. Nice to hear from you. 0800 80 1080. Nido squishy toy, Nedoh. Is it a bit over the top when I said they should be taken off the market? I think if there's a great big push on the internet for people to be putting them in the microwave, yeah, get rid of them. Just more absolute crap for the world, isn't it? More landfill after a few months when they break and kids get sick of them, perhaps. 21 past 3, no different to anything else, I guess. 0800 80 1080. Harley, I'll be with you next.
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0: 23 past 3. There's a whole heap of texts there, which I know you'll be thinking, why isn't he reading the texts? I will. I'll get to them soon, including the one there from the supermarket lady, which I know exactly what you mean. It says, good morning, Roman. Supermarket lady here. I'll tell you more about that text and why there's a supermarket reference. But yeah, some great ideas coming through for who the next Bond should be. It doesn't have to be a man, does it? G'day there, Harley.
6: Hey, Roman.
0: Yeah, good, yeah, Harley. Yeah.
6: I've got a word for James Bond, but I'd like to talk about the rugby and the league.
0: Yeah.
6: I took a young fella and rolled him down at one of the local primary schools and got him into the local club for rugby. And he being part Maori, part Pākehā, you know, and And he was quite big for his size, you know, like he was 6 or 7 at the time when he was playing junior rugby, and took him down to local rugby. But then I noticed the size of some of the Ireland heritage boys, like Tongan and Samoan, much, much bigger, hell of a lot stronger. And I think the influence of rugby and league now is more or less going that way. Whereas the European or Pākehā or whatever into their basketball now, or the soccer, or even the hockey. And I think that's a big influence with the heritage of Tongan and Samoan, because they're definitely built differently. And
0: Although you know, I could point to examples like Steve Adams, and there's a big strong Polynesian influence on basketball, isn't there, around the world?
6: Well, yeah, but look at the height of him, eh? I mean, he wouldn't get a joker like that playing rugby. But anyway, and then
0: if he was a lock.
6: Yeah, pretty tall. But yeah, but anyway, that's what I look at that. But then James Bond, I think, would have to be a man. I mean, I'm not being prejudiced.
0: But why? No, just tell me why you think that.
6: Well, my age. There was only one James Bond, that was Sean Connery, but...
0: You're a shite for sure, Irish.
6: But anyway, I must say, if James Bond had a doorbell at his house, what would it sound like?
0: I don't know.
6: Did I?
0: Yeah, well, what's the answer?
6: Bong. Bing bong.
0: Oh, very good. Very good.
6: Okay, Harley. Mate, yeah. All right, but that toy, eh? Keep that toy off the market.
0: Yes, I agree with you. Yeah, there's no place for it. It's just too risky, isn't it? Well, you know, if you haven't bought one, don't go buying one now. Absolutely not. And I think Richard made the very good point about it's all very well taking things off the shelves or banning things or whatever, but you can't go controlling the internet unless you want to be like China or Russia, where everyone thinks that Putin's amazing because he tells them he is. So that, I don't want to get into that. Well, you can if you want to. That whole discussion about banning social media for children, it's not like, yes, boom, we've won, game over, back to being an ordinary parent. If they've got the internet, you can still access pretty much anything. So the good, the bad, and the ugly is still out there. And the way that marketing is targeting specific age groups, specific people, specific everything, there's a lot to be said. And I actually firmly believe, not because I've done it, but there's a lot of power in anonymity. I used to think it was so cool. If I'm honest, you know, the whole buzz of, oh, look how many people like my photo. Who cares? Oh, there's a cat, take a photo. Oh, there's a poached egg, photograph that. Oh, there's my foot, take a photo, post it. Who likes it? Oh, 50 people like it. Oh, brilliant. I'm succeeding in life. There's a lot of not being on social media anymore. I haven't achieved anything more than gaining more privacy. And I do believe there's a lot to be said about having anonymity. There's a lot of power in that. I can't be targeted through any of the social media companies. Here, buy this. You might like this. Nope. No, you can't. And it feels amazing. Feels like I got part of my life back, at least an hour a day, if I'm actually... 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
11: 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Have to agree with Winston on buying the BNZ back. Does everybody realise the bank is not for sale? They're not selling it. What, I mean, honestly, is this what the electorate...
12: In education, old school is the best kind of school. 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On top of that, exams will be compulsory in every subject.
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0: 3:30 here through till 5. Morning, Roman. Supermarket lady here. It's because I met this lady in the supermarket. She introduced herself. She was very lovely. And we had a chat, so I know exactly who you are. I reckon Carl Urban would make a great James Bond, bragging, but he used to be my next-door neighbour. Wow. Hey, have a great time in Invercargill. You will love it. Pace yourself with those oysters, if you know what I mean. Cheers, says Kath. Yes, I think I know what you mean. And I don't think I'm that sort of person who's going to have a dozen oysters and then 14 beers and then another dozen oysters and then wake up naked in the middle of Invercargill. That's not really how I roll. Too cold for that. I think I'll probably, I don't know, I'll go and find out. I wouldn't mind just trying a few here and a few there and seeing what different stands do in terms of seasoning and stuff. I actually quite like them. I like them raw and I love them cooked as well. The Raw and the Cooked, which is an album by the Fine Young Cannibals, isn't it? 2924. Hi there, Ella.
13: Oh, hi. These squishy toys that I've been hearing about, I think that's a matter for the Commerce Commission, big time.
0: Mm.
13: And I used to teach law when I was at AUT. And so the Commerce Commission is a perfect place to go. And the other aspect that can come down under that is Fair Trading Act, Privacy Act, with the Commerce Commission, BORA, Bill of Rights Act. And then on the James Bond one, there was conversation recently about Pierce Brosnan being around and about in the country.
0: Yes.
13: He might be one for you on the other side of an actor. But I've been very concerned about this Commerce Commission and the Biden Commerce Commission with these toys because it's a perfect avenue for these toys to get taken off the market and El Pronto.
0: I'd like to think you're absolutely spot on, because the question is, how many more absolute tragedies have to happen before that was taken more seriously? How many is too many? How many is not enough?
13: This is an unexpected one, totally. I was, stunned when I heard about it.
0: Mm.
13: And they call it NEDOH, N-E-E-D-O-H.
0: That's it. And the weird thing is, Ella, is that when you click on the name, it's just phenomenal how many different types there are. There are dream drops, ice cubes, cool cats, nice cube, stress ball, gum drop, gummy bear, nice ice baby, dojis, and it just goes on and on. And all they are different shapes and colours of this hideous liquid encased in some sort of silicon. Terrible.
13: Right. So that's a classic case for the Commerce Commission, and I'll give them a ring tomorrow, because I also taught the Fair Trading Act, Privacy Act, BORA, Bill of Rights Act, and the other bit that we mentioned as well is, I think, I don't know whether this Pierce Brosnan that was been around, whether he's a possible likelihood for another one.
0: I don't mean to sound ageist, but he's been there, done that. Do you think it would be a younger man's game now?
13: Yes, probably.
0: Yeah. Yeah, which does sound ages too. But if it was a woman, who would the woman be, do you think?
13: Well, previously in real life, there was a woman in the UK that looked after all of those issues. And that was MI5.
0: Yeah.
13: And she was a woman.
0: Yep, exactly.
13: I lived in a long time in the States and a long time in the UK, and then ended up being sent off at one point to Switzerland, Geneva. I lived in a little in a boursoir because I was attached to the New Zealand consulate at various times.
0: Gee.
13: And these job options came up.
0: That sounds amazing. So you're basically a secret agent, aren't you?
13: Well, at one time when I was in the States, I got a phone call. They knew I was, they'd been living there for quite a while and it was time to move on. And I got a phone call. I had no idea who it was. I picked up the phone and this person said, "The job going in Moscow. I'll ring you tomorrow, blah, blah."
0: Mm.
13: Next day, phone call came. "No, that's not going to happen. There's a job in Budapest."
0: Lord.
13: And I thought to myself, oh my, what is my, when I get mum and dad hear about it, and when my brother, because he was so anti-communist.
0: Mm.
13: And then, I had a good time. But
0: gee.
13: The other thing is I have met some really interesting people. I had, when I was back in London, after being in Europe and that, I came back to London. I had morning tea with Sean Connery.
0: What?
13: Yes.
0: Did he look at you? Did he look at you and say, "Ella, you're a shite for sure, Irish"?
13: It was funny because the building, there was a little bank across the road, and we were up on level one, and we were a travel industry company that worked out of LA. English guy had it, and he worked out of LA. But the people upstairs above us were the back bank for the little bank that was across the road.
0: Huh.
13: And a lady came, one of the ladies from upstairs came down to me one day and said, "You've got to come up to upstairs tomorrow. You've got to be there at 9:45 and don't be late. And if you don't come, I'm coming to get you."
0: Wow.
13: And that's how I went up and had morning tea with Sean Connery.
0: And what was the purpose of that morning tea?
13: That was her excuse to get me up so I could sit down and have morning tea with Sean Connery.
0: Yeah, I get that. But what was she having morning tea with him for?
13: No, she didn't. She worked in the back office of the bank that was across the road. The bank across the road was where Sean Connery would have gone to, but because of his privacy and didn't want to be seen, that was it.
0: No, I got you now. Sorry. Yeah, that would have been great. It's quite weird when you meet. I think the most famous person I've ever met, apart from in a pub in London when Crowded House all came in for drinks before we saw them the following night, I was blown away by that. The whole band chose to come and hide in the back of our little central London pub. That was pretty special. But Ben Kingsley standing on a train platform and my girlfriend at the time saying, "Please don't, I'll come back. No." And I wandered over and had a good yarn to him. He was lovely. Richard Harris, same thing in Covent Garden. But I think you've topped my story there, Ella. We're getting almost very close to him. That's a lovely story. I love the fact that you're very almost a secret agent. Who could be the James Bond from New Zealand? It doesn't even have to be an actor. It could be, I know, this would be a popular one. Dame Jacinda Ardern, 007. Oh, she'd fill the theatres. Someone else here says, Judith Crusher Collins for 007. She has that real air of authority. She could be Moneypenny. Roman, the next James Bond could be Cliff Curtis. I really rate Cliff Curtis as an actor. How else would I rate him? I don't know him. So, yeah, as an actor, yeah, incredible. The range of skills he's got as an actor have been extraordinary, I think. Mind-blowing. Anyway, who should it be? 0800 80 10 80. And do we need to get these Nido squishy toys off the shelves? Well, they'll go off the shelves if no one buys them. The trouble is that Children bully their parents, please, oh, please. And they lie in the middle of the shop having a tantrum. The way to fix that is to actually lie on the floor with them and have a tantrum. They'll soon realise how stupid they look. 21-24.
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0: 19-24, hopeless, absolutely useless when it comes to keeping up with the texts. I'm chipping away at them from time to time, but I'll get back to yours as soon as I can. My goal is to catch up with them all and give myself a gold star for the fridge before 5 a.m. Welcome to you, Sarah.
21: Morning. How are you?
0: Oh, tremendous, Sarah. Thank you.
21: Great. A famous person I met, and a not so famous but connection to him, is Edmund Hillary. I was 9 years old, and my father, being a mountaineer, had invited Sir Ed and George Lowe, who was the photographer on the Everest exhibition, to our home to stay 3 days and 2 nights. We were very, very excited as children. And Sir Edmund was a very shy person with children.
0: Mm-hmm.
21: His friend and cobber, George Lowe, was very outgoing and friendly and gave us cuddles, you know, hugs, and was just really lovely. And the room that they slept in, we had to borrow two long divans from the neighbours because they were so tall, these men.
0: Yeah.
21: And henceforth, it was called the Everest Room. And when they came to stay with us, children from Merritt High School came running up the hill to our home for autographs.
0: Wow.
21: And it was a very exciting time.
0: It would have been very special. Do you think he'd be too tall to be a James Bond?
21: This height matter?
0: I think it does when it comes to filming. Very tall people, it makes it very hard to frame up a shot. Not that I'm a cameraman, but yeah. Don't know.
21: Yes.
0: What about currently, Sarah? That's a lovely story. Who do you think currently should or could be the next James Bond, male or female? Or non-specific, you know, gender neutral?
21: I don't think it matters so much. I mean, they need to look a bit like James.
0: Now, that's interesting. Bond. What does James Bond look like? What sort of look are we going for here? So you think there's a look?
21: I think somebody who has got a very handsome face could have kindly eyes.
0: Yes.
21: Doesn't need to their size.
0: Okay.
21: A good actor. Almost anyone could, I think.
0: Nice eyes and a good actor. I'm thinking Christopher Luxon.
21: Pass.
0: Okay. That was polite, wasn't it? Gee, I thought I'd get a stronger reaction than pass. That was very neutral, very gender neutral on that response. Thank you, Sarah. Nice to hear from you. Remember the female James Bond equivalent. Do you remember Emma Peel? She was the one. She was a bit foxy, wasn't she? Am I allowed to say that? Well, if I think she's foxy, I think she. That was Diana Rigg, wasn't it? Emma Peel, a fictional character played by Diana Rigg. The Avengers. And then Uma Thurman took on the role back in 1998 in a movie. Uma Thurman, she did some pretty Pulp Fiction. What was all that about? Do you know, I watched Pulp Fiction for the very first time a few weeks ago and it ended and I went, what was all that about? What was all the, wow, you got to watch Pulp Fiction. It's just amazing. It'll blow your mind. Really? No, didn't blow my mind. It bored my mind, I think, more than anything. Thank you, Sarah. Welcome to you, Jared.
2: Yeah, g'day, Roman. Thanks for taking my call this morning.
0: That's all right.
2: My cousin lives in London, and he works for British Airways, and he was in Harrods a long time, quite some time ago. He's been there for years. He's got citizenship now through my grandmother, who was born in Wales. But anyway, he met Pierce Brosnan in Harrods toy section of Harrods.
0: Wow.
2: Yeah, just went up and said hi, I think. He was very respectful because those people get approached all the time, you know.
0: Yes. Yeah, so, I can imagine they would do. And some people are good at just saying hello. Others want 50 photos and let's chat about all your movies. And yeah.
2: No, well, that's right. And I think Winston Peters would be a great 007. he would be, because he's so evasive with the media and he's got that tact, you know, that he could shake it, not stir it, you know.
0: Oh, I love that. Oh,
2: I'm sure he could pull it off. He would be, look, I think when he semi-retires, like he reckons he'll go out of the beehive in a box, which good on him. I think he's one of the few politicians that I really respect because he's a statesman. Sorry to go off on a tangent, but look, he's just everyone's got their faults, but he's there and he's old school, you know, and I just really rate the guy. You know?
0: What did you think about his proposition to buy back the BNZ?
2: I mean, it's got its merits. I think it's a little bit publicised, you know, to get his name and his party out there a wee bit. I don't know if that would ever go through, but I mean, look, it's got its merits. You know, he's trying to hang on or increase the state sort of assets, you know, back in the fold again, where we've gone through a process year after year for years, you know, of selling off. And I think that's got merits, but I think it's a little bit political, but they all do that. There's no, look, you can't blame them for trying to put their name out in lights because
0: it's well, they do this, don't they? They often, in recent weeks, we've heard a lot of politicians, several I should say, politicians talking about amazing solutions for problems that don't actually exist. And now we've got a bank that we want to buy that's not for sale. Imagine if it was your business and someone said, oh, I'm going to be buying that business. What?
2: Yeah.
0: Hey? Oh, it's not for sale.
2: Yeah, the famous person I've met is Colin Meads, just briefly at Christchurch Airport. I was doing hospitality work for the Lions Tour in 2005, and we were a good mate of mine asked me to come and help out, and basically we were to set up all the sets for the after-match parties and functions for the hospitality. And Colin Meads, we were just changing planes in Christchurch Airport, and I just went up to – Colin was just waiting around, and I just said, oh, g'day, you know, I'm Jared, and he said g'day, but he wasn't overly interested in having a huge conversation with little old Jared, you know, but he was respectful, he did say g'day, and, you know, big guy, God, Jesus, he was a big guy,
0: and I think sometimes, not that he's an actor, but you do hear stories about actors saying, they'll meet people or people come up to them or they'll be staring at them and they'll look away and they look again. The person's still staring, but they don't look happy. And then the person walks over and they'll say, I think it's disgusting how you treated your wife. And they'll say, sorry, what? And they refer to the character that the person's played in a TV series or a movie. You should be ashamed of yourself. It's like, that's not me, I'm an actor. No, no, I've seen you. Some people can't make that disconnect. But I do like it when you meet someone. I mentioned two people, Ben Kingsley. This is like 30-something years ago. Ben Kingsley and Richard Harris, not too many years before he died, actually. And both of them were expert in flipping the conversation around. I didn't want their autograph. I didn't want a photo. This is before cell phones had cameras. We didn't even have a cell phone in London. It was just very quickly, oh, so where are you from? Oh, I'm from New Zealand. Oh, Richard Harris wanted to know why one of the Brooks, it wasn't Zinzan Brook, Buck Shelford, bring back Buck. Why have they dropped Buck Shelford? And I said, sorry, what? He was straight into it. And Ben Kingsley was talking very quietly. He was a very quietly spoken man talking about New Zealand. And yeah, it was quite nice the way that happened. So we're not really talking about who are the famous people you've met. The question more, thank you, Jared. The question more is who should be the next James Bond, because auditions are underway. If you're wondering why I'm talking about that, the production company has put a hint out there. And there's a strong feeling within the industry itself that Jacob Elordi, Idris Elba, or Cillian Murphy one of them could be the next Bond. Out of those three, I think Idris Elba would be good. But then so would Cillian Murphy. I don't know about Jacob. I don't know anything about him. Sam Neill. What about Sam Neill? Dame Jacinda Ardern? Richard Preble? No. No, you'd have to be able to move quickly, wouldn't you? And not capitulate under pressure. 0800 80 1080 9292 on the text, 924.
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0: 724. Yeah, lots of talk about the James Bond auditions. You'd have to be the choreography that goes in behind a fight scene. It's all incredibly, it's like a dance. They literally get coached on how to move, how to look like a boxer, how to look like a whatever martial art they're doing at the time, how to handle a weapon, to make it look like you are someone that knows what you're doing with a weapon. And the camera work that goes in with those fight scenes, you know, when they're travelling through a building, being pushed through windows, up again, the camera's moving with them, often with a steady cam, which they use on the side of rugby fields as well. Quite incredible. I love all that stuff. I love watching the orchestration of a well-choreographed scene. So in other words, you've got to be able to handle yourself. And you know that all the previous Bonds have been able to do that. Daniel Craig was, he got very lean, didn't he? He's only little. He got little and muscular, which seems to be part of it. And plenty of women could kick your ass. If you're a bloke saying, oh, you couldn't have a woman being a Bond. Oh, yeah? Right. I've been in competitive situations, bicycle racing, for example, like, you know, big, long bike races, and you're in a bunch, and women that you're with, and you're thinking, oh, yeah, this is great. And the next thing, you're way up the back, and they're way ahead of you, and you're thinking, oh, it's that sexist attitude that perhaps I had at the time of, oh, I should be able to keep up with them, and couldn't. Mind you, I'm not a very, you know, I'm an average cyclist, I guess. Mind you, every cyclist, once they pull on the Lycra and they're in a peloton, it's the Tour de France every time. So who could be the next Bond? Roman, Winston Peters. I'll get some text done for you. Winston Peters would not be suitable as a 007. If a remake of Peter Sellers' Inspector Clouseau proceeds, then Winston would be perfect for that part, Cheers, says Rob. Roman, Richie McCaw for 007? Question mark. Yeah. Yeah. Roman, George Clooney. Gorgeous George Clooney. Perfect for Bond. Actually, yes, but I wonder, once again, sounding a bit ageist, I wonder if he might be on a bit of the, you know, the steep edge of the age spectrum. I don't know. Ronda Rousey, Miss James Bond. Who's that? Should I know who Ronda Rousey is? Great name. Remember, Winston Peters for James Bond, but a younger version of Winston. Well, you can't, if I could turn back time. Can't do that, can you? Hi, Roman, great show. Enjoy listening to you in the middle of the night. Go to visit Stony Batter on Waiheke Island, a stunning part of Tamaki Makaurau, Auckland. Fort Stony Batter, explore the underworld. When I went to visit Stony Batter, we had to climb over a large barrier of rocks placed to block public access to Stony Batter by the landowner at the time, John Spencer, a businessman. It made our visit even more exciting once we got into the main tunnel. It was an incredible and scary experience. An amazing construction, the tunnels and underground chambers that were quarried by hand. Wow, a very historical area. Gee, I didn't know they were quarried by hand. My friends and I went to visit in the early 1990s, and we did not pay, but did enter at our own risk, young and brave risk takers, possibly slightly crazy. I just have to, was that the end? Just trying to find the end of your text. Cheers, Janie. Well, it sounds like a place worth visiting. And just for anyone who's not au fait with what we're talking about in that regard, Waiheke Island has Stony Batter, a historic reserve, and there's been a lease awarded to Berridge Spencer's Man of War and Naitai Ki Tamaki, an iwi of that area as well. So they're going to be printing some money and offering the chance for visitors to go and see that. I didn't even know it was there. But my excuse is that I've only lived in Auckland since 2016. Is that a good excuse? Probably not. Been over to Waiheke Island a number of times. Never thought to go looking for that. Didn't know it was there. So if you have been there, and it sounds like quite a few texters have, could be worth going back. Stony Batter. Can someone, Stony, clearly because of the stones, batter? Often those fortifications were referred to as a battery, but why Stony Batter? Am I missing something there? What's the name in reference to? If you have a good back history, back story to that, that'd be good to hear as well. The top 50 best vineyards of the country has come out. I've got more on that a bit later. And of course, if you want to be 007, you could be, maybe.
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26: Southland farmers are getting an extra 18 months to submit their freshwater farm plans. The government's still working on improvements to farm plan regulations. Agriculture Minister Todd McClay says Cabinet's agreed to give approximately 2,500 Southland farmers and growers extra time to submit their farm plans and benefit from the updated system. Environment Southland says it gives farmers extra time to continue developing plans that are practical, well-informed and tailored to their property and catchment. A jury found Hayden Tasker guilty of murdering Nelson Senior Sergeant Lynn Fleming on New Year's Day 2025 and seriously injuring Senior Sergeant Adam Ramsey. The 33-year-old drove his car of the two officers on foot patrol, throwing Fleming 20 metres and Ramsey 8. More than 40 people testified at the High Court in Christchurch over 2 weeks, including officers and witnesses. The verdict followed close to 4 hours' deliberations. Jamie Cunningham was there.
27: There was a quiet exclamation of yes when the verdict was read out by members in the public gallery. Following this began a wave of tears and hunks of relief between family members. On the other hand, there was no emotion or reaction from Tasker with his head down the whole time the judge was speaking.
26: Tasker will be sentenced in July. New Zealand First voters surveyed in a new poll overwhelmingly want the party back in government with National. Political reporter Ethan Griffiths has more.
28: The Fresh Taxpayers Union Courier poll shows 56% of followers prefer a National-led coalition, just 10% preferring Labour. 34% were unsure. NZ First's formed a government with both major parties twice since the 1990s, with some senior National MPs warning it could go again with Labour.
26: New Zealand's economy is showing further signs of stalling. BNZ and Business New Zealand have released their latest surveys of performance of services and manufacturing. Here's business reporter Michael Sergel.
29: The indicators show the services sector, employing about three-quarters of Kiwis, continues to contract. Manufacturing is still growing, but only just. BNZ economists warn New Zealand may struggle to achieve economic growth this quarter.
26: Engineering New Zealand is welcoming NCEA changes with a growing shortage of new talent. Science will become compulsory at Year 11 under planned curriculum reforms to replace NCEA. We need 2,000 or more new engineers each year to cope with infrastructure demand. Chief Executive Dr. Richard Templer says inspiring students in science is good news for New Zealand's future.
30: We think it'll make a difference reasonably quickly because if you think about Year 11, that's a key year where students are typically deciding what they're going to do with their careers.
26: And New Zealand's population is growing, up more than 43,000 more people in the past year. Marcus Allen reports.
31: Stats NZ data puts the resident population at 5,361,300, with slightly more women than men. The country grew naturally by more than 19,000 people, 44% of total growth. Net migration made up the other 56%.
26: In sport, all available tickets for the men's A-League final between Auckland FC and Sydney FC at Mount Smart Stadium have sold out. Tickets went on sale to members this morning, then to the general public at 4pm, with the entire allocation exhausted. A final allocation of tickets will be released in the next few days once any outstanding tickets have been returned.
1: Rumours of Kalyn Ponga starting at halfback for Queensland in the State of Origin opener have been greatly exaggerated. Australian media had reported yesterday that Ponga, usually a fullback, would start in the seven jumper next Wednesday in Sydney. But coach Billy Slater has named debutant Sam Walker from the Roosters at halfback instead, with Ponga at fullback and Reece Walsh missing out. That's news and sport. I'm Nina Burton.
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0: News Talk ZB Weather Watch 24/7 for Tuesday the 19th of May. Morning to you. For Northland, cloudy periods with a few showers, mainly in the east where some may be heavy. Auckland, Coromandel Peninsula, the Bay of Plenty and Taupō, mainly fine. Isolated showers about northern parts of Auckland and Coromandel Peninsula. Waikato to Wellington, including Taumarunui and Taihape, mainly fine, some cloudy areas and valley fog morning and back this evening. Gisborne to Wairarapa. Mostly cloudy today, showers around Gisborne and Hawke's Bay, clearing Hawke's Bay this morning and Gisborne by this afternoon. Gradually becoming fine south of Napier, and that should happen by the afternoon. Nelson to Westland, also Marlborough, Otago and Southland, mainly fine with morning frosts, areas of cloud or fog, mainly about the coast and inland valleys, morning and night, but persisting all day in central Otago. Canterbury, good on you, Canterbury. Cloudy periods for you today. Fiordland also cloudy with a few showers from this afternoon. And the Chatham Islands also some showers and cloud, because you need cloud to have showers. That's it. That's all I've got. That was all of it, wasn't it? Yes, it was. The warmest place is Auckland, 13.2. And the coolest is Mount Cook. Whew, cool, all right. Down to minus 5.5.
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13: Ready or not?
0: Kia ora, good morning, welcome to you. It is Tuesday the 19th of May, I'm Roman Travers, this is News Talk ZB, I'm here till 5. Be great if you stuck around as well. You can call with the free phone number 0800 80 1080, ZBZB the text with a small charge, and my email, roman@newstalkzb.co.nz.

0: 8:04 this Tuesday morning. It's nice to be here. It really is, with so much happening around the world. I haven't even mentioned the Ebola and what's happening in the Democratic Republic of Congo, formerly Zaire. But it's not good. Not good at all. There have been more than 390 suspected cases now and at least 100 deaths. That's according to the Africa Centres for Disease Control and Prevention. The WHO.
1: WHO?
0: Whenever I hear that, I want to say that. I should stop saying that. The WHO, not the band, but the World Health Organization, previously said the outbreak did not meet the criteria of a pandemic emergency, but warned it could be much larger than what's been detected so far. The strain of Ebola is caused by the Bundibugyo. I don't know. How do I say that? Bundibugyo. I think it is too. Virus, which is a real tragedy because there's no approved drugs or vaccines. So no vaccines would have been developed yet, if they are going to be. And just because there are no approved drugs doesn't mean they won't be using drugs. They'll be using many drugs off-label, just no drugs on-label. And in a speech, the WHO chief says that they expect to address the hantavirus outbreak on board the cruise ship as well. So much going on for them. It's a busy old time, isn't it? And tragically, it's so tragic with Ebola in that traditionally the people want to wash and dress the bodies of those that have died and therefore get infected, and on it goes. Just horrific. More on that as the day goes on. I would imagine those numbers are just going to climb before they recede. Auditions are underway for the next James Bond. Who cares? It's really, you know, I don't really care, to be fair. And I will go to the Bond movie. I love the Bond movies. I love the Jason Bourne franchise movies as well. So when I say I don't care, I actually don't, because I know it's going to be fabulous. And whoever they choose, male or female or non-binary individual, it's not going to matter. They will still be brilliant. But you might have your say. I think of all the names mentioned from an international point of view, it'll be Taika Waititi. No, it won't. It'll be Cillian Murphy or Idris Elba. That's what I'm picking. I didn't work out the name of that. Who was that cocky young guy from the movie Dune that upset everybody at the big awards? Which big awards did he upset? He offended everybody by talking disparagingly about ballet and opera. and then he didn't get an award. Hang on. Dune. See, I told you I'm not good with actors' names. Dune cast. Oh, Timothy Chalamet. Yes. Oh, Timothée Chalamet. I reckon, if he got a bit more muscly, he'd be the next Bond. Oh, actually, what about Rebecca Ferguson from the same movie? Actually, what about, oh no, there's so many actors, I don't know. But like I say, it's not important. It's just something to have a bit of fun with. If you'd like to recommend someone, Jacinda Ardern, Crusher Collins. So many good actors in New Zealand capable of filling that role. That was that one. Oh, now I've got more information on the Waiheke Island. Stony Batter. Stony because it's stony. Batter because that describes... So, obviously, batter is used in baseball, softball, cricket, ball sports with a bat. It's also used in cooking. It's also used in construction and landscaping. I didn't know that. A batter, in this sense, is a purposely built, receding or sloping upward hill angle of earthwork. For example, a terraced dirt slope for retaining walls. They're sometimes referred to as battered, to prevent soil erosion. Didn't know that? Do now. So it's the Stony Batter on Waiheke Island. The Department of Conservation has awarded the lease to an Auckland businessman, Berridge Spencer, who's going to work with local iwi to bring more tourists to the attraction. I didn't even know it was there. But several people have already called or texted to say how much they loved it as a child, exploring the tunnels and all that kind of stuff. It does sound like a lot of fun. It may not be the main reason why you go to Waiheke Island, but it could be on the list of things to do. The other reason could be for the wineries. And I did mention the top 50 wineries of New Zealand. I haven't read them all out, and I don't think I will. You can find these yourself. They're in the Herald. And the story was published a couple of days ago in the Herald. So Canterbury's Bell Hill is named New Zealand's Winery of the Year. Good on them. There would have been a long list of criteria for that, no doubt. Judging was all done. More than 4,000 wines were tasted and reviewed. And that was a blinded test as well, over a two-year period. So Bell Hill came out on top. They'll be stoked with that. That's always nice to put on your label and on your website. They're in North Canterbury at Waikare, Felton Road at Bannockburn, Central Otago. They were number two. Number three was Prophet's Rock. Great name. You could imagine the graffiti that would be on that sign. Below Prophet's Rock, you could write, "Do they though?" Bendigo, Central Otago. Number four was Balancia in Hawke's Bay. And you have to go right down to number Bendigo, Central Otago. Number four was Balancia in Hawke's Bay. And you have to go right down to number 11.

0: News Talk ZB. Oh, Adele, what a voice. From Skyfall, James Bond, then was Daniel Craig. Who will it be next? Well, it could be me if I auditioned. Could be you. Noel, it could be you. You're up next. No pressure. 8 to 5.
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0: 6:25, only here for a few more minutes. Noel, I'll be with you in a second. A texter saying there's just been an earthquake in Wellington. About 10 minutes ago, it was a 3.1, 26 kilometres deep, 5 kilometres, it doesn't say where, north or south, but 5 kilometres somewhere near Lower Hutt. 3.1, that certainly would have woken you up. Hopefully, it's pretty small, I guess, but yeah, never very pleasant. You're quite close to that point, aren't you, Noel?
7: Hello.
0: Yeah, you're quite close to that. Did you feel the earthquake?
7: No.
0: Oh, good.
7: I want to tell you, I've had complimentary tickets to the first ever public showing of the first ever James Bond film.
0: Oh, where are you going to see that?
7: I was in London.
0: Oh, you did? I thought you were going to see an old movie. Right, gotcha. That would have been very special.
7: Now, my father-in-law worked in the film with Sean Connery and they were great mates.
0: Good Lord. How did they get to meet?
7: Well, they worked at my father-in-law worked at Pinewood Studios.
0: Wow, that's pretty cool.
7: And I walked beside Sean Connery at my golf course.
0: Yeah.
7: But I never spoke to him. I just let him do his own thing.
0: So you were standing relatively close to him. You just didn't want to be one of those people to, oh, hi, Sean, how are you?
7: Yeah, I was walking beside him around the golf course.
0: Oh, you should have said g'day.
7: No, just let him do his own thing.
0: She says, Sean, sign my golf balls.
7: No, okay.
0: Oh, that's very special.
7: He was a great person. The thing about him, he was a Scotsman.
0: Yes.
7: And he didn't want to get an English knighthood.
0: It's interesting, isn't it? I just remember his famous line, you know, he just had that beautiful accent, a lovely way of speaking, and he always had that cheeky little smirk, and he'd say, you're a shite for sure eyes. You're a shite for sure eyes. You're a sight for sure eyes. I think that's what he was saying. His accent just made it very special, didn't it? Oh, well, look, I won't be the next James Bond, but it could be you, Noel. Thanks, Noel. Nice to hear from you. Thanks for everything, your text, your calls, your emails. I apologise for not reading all the texts. I'm absolutely useless.

0: I'm off to Bluff. I'll see you in 10 days.
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6: 6 minutes away from six. It's a bit disheartening when you get texts like this. Ryan, I wish Erica would come and see the new entrants in my class and the lack of skills they arrive with. They cannot access what is required at the beginning stages of the curriculum. I love structured literacy, which is good, but these kids can't even speak in sentences, hold a pencil, sit and listen to a story or anything that's communicated to them. What is happening at ECE centres to prepare them?
5: Yeah. Ryan Bridge.
6: Well, I'm not going there, but apparently it's not great. Morning, Mike.
7: Well, they probably don't go to ECE.
6: Well, a lot of them do go to ECE and they end up just sitting there with not really much happening around them, apparently.
7: Should we be celebrating the weather more?
6: What weather?
7: The beautiful weather.
6: Oh, yeah.
7: I mean, why don't beautiful. We? You see, you've done that as a surprise, and this is classic journalism. So we only ever talk about the miserable weather. Have you seen the weather lately?
6: Well,
7: it's
6: yes,
7: like
6: I mean,
7: literally I'm, living in California.
6: I'm alive, so I have seen it.
7: Every single day has been clear blue skies with no wind, cool in the morning, warm in the afternoon.
6: Perfect
7: it's
6: weather.
7: It's absolutely perfect.
6: But to be fair, Auckland is always like this at this time of
7: That's
6: year.
7: That's simply not true.
6: It is.
7: And
6: it,
7: is only,
6: it turns to rubbish after winter
7: it's also,
6: and gets all
7: it's
6: windy.
7: It's also pretty much national at the moment.
6: Yeah,
7: I think it's El Nino. So I've been studying up on El Nino, right? So the El Nino, the Super El Nino, which hasn't formed yet, and there's a couple of things that need to happen for the Super El Nino to become super. And it almost happened in 2014 and 2017.
6: Right.
7: But the things that needed to happen didn't happen.
6: Right. So when is the good weather going to end? Never.
7: May never end. And what I'm saying... What I'm saying is that the beauty of that is bring it on. I mean, if this is the future, more please.
6: What I saw yesterday was a couple in their convertible driving around, and I thought...
7: That's how perfect's that?
6: That is very LA.
7: We are in the middle to the latter part of May, dropping our tops. I mean, how good... I mean, you can't argue with that, can
6: no,
7: you?
6: No, very
7: we
6: good.
7: We need to celebrate the good news more. That's all I'm saying. Celebrate the good news more. Anyway, right. We'll do a bit of that fuzz
6: Enjoy
7: stuff.
6: Enjoy it. Hopefully it doesn't simply. Rain today. Well, that would put a real dampener on things.
7: There's no rain in the forecast. It's a sunny forever.
6: Weather with Mike next.

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2: Michael Kelly, if you don't know the name, I'll give you some detail, but you'll look forward to him after 8 o'clock this morning. 18 past, two-part story now, though, on tourism. So the industry gathers at Trends Expo. 1,200 delegates, 379 international travel buyers, 27 countries. So that's all good. Rebecca Ingram is the tourist industry boss and is with us. Rebecca, morning.
3: Good morning.
2: So the two parts of the story. Part one is that you're at the new convention centre in Auckland. So that means people are coming to the centre, build it, and they will come and they will spend. So how much are you going to spend? Because you're all large drinkers, aren't you?
3: Well, we anticipate we're going to invest about $3 million in the Auckland economy over the next couple of days. But that's just a provisional number. I mean, the event itself being in Auckland is really consequential. And as you say, we get to do it at the beautiful new NZICC. Good. And showcase all of what Auckland's got to offer. We've got all of those buyers that you were just talking about. They're currently getting ready to go off on 22 different experiences around Auckland this morning.
2: Fantastic.
3: And then they come back and they do start all of their appointments with all these different tourism businesses. So we're going to do 16,000 business meetings this week. It's going to be a big one.
2: So you're bullish in general. In an economy that's war-ravaged and we're all a bit down in the dumps, you're a sector that's bullish. Is that fair?
3: Well, we're certainly a sector that's hustling and got our eye on making sure that we can do the very best job we can for New Zealand. So the meetings that will happen this week between tourism businesses in New Zealand and these international buyers, some of it will be about this summer, but most of it is going to be about the summer after that and the summer after that. And so the benefit of Trends is multi-layered and multi-year.
2: Fantastic. Well, all I can do is wish you the very best with that and hope it goes well. Rebecca Ingram out of Tourism New Zealand. NZME, this company, did a survey I'm reading yesterday. There are three on tourism. There's 3.12 million of us who are tourists, who have been tourists in the last year. 3.12 million. The interesting thing is 5.3 million in total population. That's a tremendous number of us that are tourists, and we've hooked into tourism seemingly. We love travel. Post-COVID, it's real. So on one hand, we'll moan about the cost of petrol and moan about the cost of butter, but we will travel and we will pay through the nose for that. So it's an interesting time, isn't it? Right, speaking of numbers and population, more on this in a moment. 7:20.
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8: 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But-

0: Attorney General is a little concerned about his own party's move-on orders. Donald Trump again backs down on threats to attack Iran. In sport, World Gymnastics is lifting all restrictions on Russian and Belarusian athletes. How Auckland FC star Dan Hall turned a hidden past into hope for other adopted kids. Read more at nzherald.co.nz.
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0: Well, good morning to you and welcome to the programme. I'm Andrew Dickens. I'm here until midday. The number to phone is 0800 80 1080. You can text me 9292. Small charge applies. And the email andrewd@newstalkzb.co.nz. Kerry is on holiday and she's back on Monday. It's a beautiful day right across the country. Forecast for New Zealand, isolated showers in the upper and eastern regions of the North Island, but otherwise mainly fine elsewhere. Touch of fog, maybe a little bit of frost around the place. This is May, for goodness sake. And how extraordinary has it been? What a lovely place to live. Now, on the program today, shortly, a coroner is calling for more restrictions around the use of infant sleeping devices, as follows the death of a five-month-old in Hawke's Bay. The coroner says devices like sleep pods are unsafe for infants and recommends that the Commerce Minister issue an unsafe goods notice. So is it the sleep pod's fault, or have we just forgotten how to put babies down to bed? That in a moment. Later, our family carers, employees of the government, when they fund them, this is what the Supreme Court ruled last year. The government argues, no, they're not, because frankly, we just cannot afford it. So whose side are you on? I'll be calling out to all family carers. The classic car sector, apparently worth $16.5 billion to our economy. It's as big, if not bigger, than dairy. So what's all the money being spent on? What is a classic car these days? And I'll tell you, what is Resto Mod? Because I only just learnt what Resto Mod is. Later, we might get into the Kiwi who swam in the Trevi Fountain in Rome. Is this person a national embarrassment? Or just a humble Kiwi doing what Kiwis do without any artifice? And a reminder that at midday today, Nicola Willis will announce her plans to cut even more public servants. Now, here's the question. Where is the fat in the public service we could cut? Because we have been cutting for a little bit now, but has it been successful? More on that a little bit later on in the program. But let's start with the sleep pods, eh? A five-month-old baby boy by the name of Bodie lived in Hawke's Bay. And in October 2022, was found unresponsive in his sleeping pod. The sleeping pod was placed inside the cot. He was lying on his stomach. He had blankets around his face. His parents, distraught, immediately called emergency services, but he could not be revived. And we lost Bodie. And after these losses, of course, coroners then look into it. And we've had a coroner look into it and found that Bodie's death was likely caused by suffocation or re-breathing. And she pointed out the risk factors that Bodie was experiencing: sleeping on his tummy, loose blankets, and the use of a soft sleeping pod. And experts say babies this young cannot lift their heads to clear their airways. So if you're on your tummy, you've got some loose blankets and you've got these soft sleeping pods all over the place, they can suffocate. And so the coroner is now urging urgent action to prevent similar deaths. So she's called on MBIE, the Ministry of Business and Innovation and Employment, to work with the Ministry of Health to introduce clear safety standards for infant sleep products like sleep pods, which apparently at the moment currently face no specific regulation in New Zealand. And she says they could use the unsafe goods notices under the Fair Trading Act to restrict or remove dangerous products from the market. But she's basically saying it's the sleeping pod. The sleeping pod is dangerous. And experts agreed as well. Many of these sleeping pods are actually sold as lounges. But they're also, of course, sold for sleep. And all the experts said we need some stronger warnings and potentially an outright ban. And, of course, the coroner came out and said the obvious thing. She wants better education for parents whose health providers are encouraged to actively discourage the use of these products, right? So remember your guidelines, and I still remember them from 25 years ago when I was looking after babies. Always put your babies on the backs. Always put them on a firm, flat surface. And don't have loose blankets or soft items around them. And avoid unapproved sleep devices altogether. So 0800 80 1080 is a number to phone. Have we just forgotten how to do this very basic thing? Because we've had talk back about this, sudden infant death syndrome, cot deaths, for ages. But then suddenly we have not. Put it this way. Back in the 1980s, We used to have about 250 public health campaigns a year about how to put baby to bed. These days, we have about 50. So that is a huge cut in public health campaigns. Can you remember the last time you saw an ad in a paper or on the telly or on the radio saying, look after baby, put baby to sleep on back? And the thing I remember from back in the day was swaddling, making sure that baby is securely wrapped, restraining their movement, preventing them from rolling on their tummy, and preventing the blankets to go and block their noses and their mouths. Have we forgotten this? 0800 80 1080 is the number to phone. I'd like to hear from those people who know about babies and know about putting babies to bed, what you do when putting babies to bed, because obviously we need some public health campaigns. Do you think we've been a little bit remiss in not doing a public health campaign when we used to do 250 of them in a year and now we only do 50? Do we need to be encouraging and educating young parents more? I'd like to hear from young parents. Are you getting educated about the basic steps of keeping baby safe? 0800 80 1080 is the number to phone. I will run through this and we may talk to an expert a bit later on about putting baby to bed. But it's your show. The number to phone is 0800 80 1080 80. You can text me if you have to. 9292, it's 914.
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0: News Talk ZB, so we've got this poor little five-month-old child from Hawke's Bay, Bodie, who passed away in a sleeping pod. News Talk ZB, so we've got this poor little five-month-old child from Hawke's Bay, Bodie, who passed away in a sleeping pod with Lucy.

0: on, baby.
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8: 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Mike Hosking, Heather Duplessis-Allen, Matt Heath, Tyler Adams. 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
9: It's 10 o'clock. I'm Malcolm Jordan. Labour's the latest party to come out against Winston Peters' proposal to buy back BNZ. The New Zealand First leader wants to do a deal with the National Australia Bank and merge BNZ with Kiwi Bank. Prime Minister Chris Luxon yesterday laughed off the policy when questioned about it. Labour leader Chris Hipkins says he's not convinced that the policy will ever see the light of day.
10: The idea that he wants to not only not hog off Kiwi Bank, but buy back a bank that was sold about 30 years ago during a government that he was also part of, I think is somewhat farcical.
9: The Education Minister's holding her cards close to her chest until Budget Day, not clarifying how she'll fund curriculum changes. Erica Stanford's announced a $131 million package that includes spending on workbooks, more maths intervention teachers and additional testing. Stanford says she's reprioritising a small proportion of money from within the sector.
11: And that is usual for me. I have reprioritised hundreds of millions in the last two budgets out of back-end waste and put it into the hands of teachers and students in the classroom. But I can tell you right now, nobody will notice.
9: Three people have been killed in a shooting at a mosque in the US city of San Diego. Local police say, given the location, they're treating it as a hate crime. Police Chief Scott Wild says officers arrived within minutes of the first shots being reported
12: and observed immediately three deceased victims out in front.
9: Wild says a security guard who was pivotal in preventing more harm is among those killed. CNN reports that two teenagers who police believe are the shooters were found dead nearby from self-inflicted wounds. Police say a nearby landscaper was also shot at and is uninjured. Several little blue penguins died in the construction of the newly opened Nauronga to Petone Shared Path. The $350 million project makes it easier to cycle and walk between Wellington and Lower Hutt. Jacob Jones reports.
0: NZTA says there were a few penguin deaths over the 3.5 years of construction. It says each death was investigated and reported to the Department of Conservation. DOC says it worked closely with the team to investigate each incident and provide recommendations to mitigate further risk.
9: The operator of Christchurch's new stadium is defending the use of outside portaloos at its first ever concert. Some of the 12,000 people with standing general admission tickets were surprised that they couldn't access the stadium's permanent facilities at Saturday's once-in-a-lifetime show. Hannah Feck has the story.
13: People were directed outside the roof stadium to temporary food and beverage setups and portable toilets instead. Venues Ōtautahi Chief Executive Caroline Harvey-Tier says that was always the plan, but accepts it was not explicitly stated when people bought their tickets. She says they'll work with event promoters to make improvements in the future.
9: A person's been caught drink driving more than twice the legal limit after school pickup. It's one of 8 drink driving cases in Taupō and South Waikato in the past 10 days. Another driver in Taupō was stopped by police at midday 4 times over the limit. Police say the results are disturbing and even more so when there are kids in the car.
14: News Talk ZB Sport. A relief for Arsenal after moving one step closer to a first Premier League football title in 22 years. A 1-0 home win over relegation-bound Burnley has restored the Gunners' 5-point margin over Manchester City. Midfielder Declan Rice admits the players are feeling the tension on Sky Sport.
15: They didn't really cause us a problem, but there was a bit of nervousness, you could sense it, just because it's our last home game. We know what's at stake. But one more to go now. We know what we're fighting for, this group, this manager, this club. We really want it, so let's keep pushing.
14: City can close the gap to 2 points when they play Bournemouth tomorrow before Monday's simultaneous final round. A partnership's been brokered between New Zealand Rugby and its non-tackle equivalent, Touch New Zealand. The latter will begin the process of becoming an associate member of NZR, which will give them a vote at next year's annual general meeting. Touch boss Joe Sprangers says formalising the relationship makes sense.
16: We're living in a world of diminishing resources, funding's hard to get, etc. You know, there's real opportunities around combining the numbers, working together.
14: So the ongoing build-up for the Indy 500.
17: Huge crash. I'm watching the onboard. Unbelievable.
18: Oh, no.
17: That's Alexander Rossi.
14: Rossi, Pato O'Ward and Romain Grosjean have clashed during post-qualifying practice on Sky Sport. 2016 champion Rossi was transported to hospital, but the governing body claims he's awake and alert. O'Ward and Grosjean were assessed at the on-site medical centre and released. Motorsport with CRC's Vapo Rust now in a new dip basket canister. And to the inaugural Stone Skimming National Championships on Lake Hawea. 130 competitors, including those going by aliases such as Skim Shady and Splash Bandicoot, kissed the mirror-like surface with their best heaves. Australian hoofer Abby McDonald took the title in a spot at September's World Championships in Scotland with a 72-metre fling, 21 metres better than the best man. I'm Andrew Alderson, and that's News Talk ZB News and Sport with Fisher Funds, New Zealand's most trusted KiwiSaver provider. It's 10:05.
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20: Met Service forecast for New Zealand. Northland cloudy with a few showers. Auckland, Coromandel Peninsula, Bay of Plenty and Taupō mainly fine. Waikato to Wellington, including Tomaranui and Taihape, mainly fine. Gisborne to Wairarapa, mostly cloudy. Showers about Gisborne and Hawke's Bay. Nelson to Westland, also Marlborough, Otago and Southland, mainly fine with morning frost. Canterbury cloudy periods. Fiordland cloudy with a few showers from the Zara. afternoon. And the Chatham Islands, cloudy periods with the odd shower.
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18: Yes, good morning and welcome to the program. My name is Andrew Dickens, in for Kerry. She's on holiday. She's back on Monday. I'm here till 12. The number to phone is 0800 8010 80. Text number is 9292. 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Email Andrew D at newstalkzb.co.nz. We've been talking about sleeping baby, and I'm getting so many texts right now and so many bits of advice because there's been so much advice. Somebody's complaining that I might have bagged the Plunkett nurses because of the changing advice over the decades. I'm not ever bagging a Plunkett nurse. I'm bagging the changing advice, which came from the Ministry of Health. So please don't take offence. I did quite like Esther's text, which says a monkey, a kangaroo, a possum and a whale. Sounds like a joke, doesn't it? All those creatures intrinsically know how to put their mammal babies to bed. How has it come to be that humans have lost their natural ability to care for their offspring? When we lived in caves, the baby would be placed on a well-shaped rock softened by leaves. Here we are with artificial intelligence, and we seem to be worse off. Have we lost our real intelligence? Nicely written, Esther, but I think you'll find that sudden infant death back in the caveman days was even higher than it was now, and we have learnt an awful lot, and I think we do know how to do it. But the reason why a monkey, a kangaroo, a possum, and a whale all know how to put their mammal babies to bed is that those babies come out actually better formed and ready to go than a human baby, and that's because of our big brains. That's because of evolution. And to support the big brains, we actually have a period of time where baby is dependent on parent, more so than any other mammal. That's what makes us awesome. But it means we have a parental and personal responsibility to our children to keep them alive. So with all those texts, I could keep going, but we're not. We're going to move on. But we are going to keep it to healthcare for a bit. Later, we're going to talk about cutting public servants. Later, we're going to talk about classic cars. But I'd like to keep with health for the next little while, because the government has introduced new legislation to redefine how disability support services work. Now, you may remember last year there was a landmark Supreme Court ruling about family carers, and it found some family carers should be treated as government employees. Now, that ruling in the Supreme Court is binding, obviously. It meant that parents caring full-time for disabled children were entitled to the same protections and benefits as any other worker. And this raised concerns in the government about significant fiscal costs for the Crown. So now the government is moving to draw a line, ignoring the Supreme Court, saying, right, we'll do some new rules here. And the new bill makes it clear that the Crown is not the employer of family carers, and that disability funding is just a contribution to support daily life, not a wage. And the Disability Issues Minister Louise Upston says the aim is to reduce legal and financial risk and to create a clearer, more consistent system. She argues there are better ways to support carers than to call them employees of the state. And importantly, the government says existing support and funding levels will not change, but the legislation will formally establish that the primary responsibility for care sits first with families and whānau. Critics are saying this move sends the wrong message, arguing it shifts responsibility away from the state and fails to properly recognise the reality and burden of full-time caregiving and the cost saving it makes to the state when you're being cared for by a family member in a home, in your own home. Anyway, this bill is going to a select committee where public submissions are expected. Well, here we are. This is Talkback Radio. This is where you can make a public submission and make your opinion clear. Should the government go ahead with this law? If you're a full-time family carer and you're getting state assistance, do you feel it should be classified as a wage and you should get the benefits that are there? Or is it just a contribution towards your care? And of course, your care, once again, is because you are the parent. You are the family. You are the whānau. And in doing so, you intrinsically have a responsibility to those vulnerable within your family. Which side are you on? Now, I can see the government's concern. I mean, if family carers are called employees of the state, well, you know that some people are going to go, Well, I need some holiday pay, thank you very much. I'm exhausted from looking after my son. I'm going to go away for 2 weeks to Australia, and I expect to get the disability payments all the way through that period of time, even though I'm not doing any care. Would a family carer then want sick leave? But look, on the other side of it, though, talking to family carers, and if you are a family carer, how important is this? 0800 80 10 80. I sympathise with the plight of family carers whose responsibilities are far greater than many regular jobs in our market. I mean, the job is a killer. It's really, really, really hard. And it's really long. And, of course, while you're doing the family caring, you're not getting employment. You're not getting a wage. So if the state is giving you money, isn't it a wage? What do you think? 0800 80 10 80 is the number to phone. And I know from TalkBack, there are many, many people there out there who are family carers, and they have been worried about this and they have fought for this. I mean, who brought the case that went all the way to the Supreme Court in the first place? Family carers. They wanted the state's help to be classified as a wage so that they got a few more benefits through. So obviously you've got some strong opinions about this, strong enough to go all the way to the Supreme Court. So here's the government coming here and going, oh, no, we'll just gazump the Supreme Court and we'll just change the law. Well, is that right? Now, if you're not a family carer, you might have an opinion about that as well. You might be actually thinking to yourself, well, actually, the family carers are actually taking the mickey. We're happy to help them look after their vulnerable members of their family, but it sure ain't a wage. And you sure don't get sick leave or you sure don't get holiday leave and paid for that. And it's not for you necessarily. It's to enable you to live, to care for the person who's actually vulnerable. 0800 80 10 80 is the number to phone. A quick and decisive conversation. It is 10:14.
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18: Good morning to you. It is 1017 0800 80 1080 is the number to phone. So here's the battle. The Supreme Court last year said that if you're looking after a vulnerable person in your family, you're doing family care, you should be considered an employee of the state. You are on a wage. The government comes out and says, we can't afford that, because then we have to start paying all sorts of benefits and they get all the things that anybody with a regular job gets. Which side are you on? The government or the Supreme Court? Certainly, the government is very conscious about costs. We will talk about this later, because Nicola Willis at midday today is going to talk about how she's going to reduce government spending yet again. And I'll talk more about that later. So you can see where the government's coming from. But, you know, are they right or are they wrong? What do family carers currently get? They get a bit of so you can see where the government's coming from. But, you know, are they right or are they wrong? What do family carers currently get? They get a bit of respite funding and some disability.

0: It's for the disabled person, not the family. So the care is given to the disabled person. The money is given to the disabled person, who then passes it on to the family carers. And then you get a whole lot of carers' strategies and action plans and guide for carers, where you've got a whole lot of these public servants who are writing little reports about how to get through and how to get by. And you wonder why we have so many public servants. So 0800 8010 80 is the number to phone. Should these be considered to be a wage, or is this a grant? And is the government out of line here? And I'm surprised that family carers haven't phoned up and done this, because you were so strong on being properly recognised that you took it to the Supreme Court to be classified as an employee of the state who is hired to look after someone vulnerable in your family. You fought for that. Well, here's the government turning around and saying, well, now we'll take that away from you. So, you know, here's your chance to make your public submission in the court of public opinion. So 0800 8010 80 is the number to phone. But Rob comes out and says, right, look, are parents bringing up children for themselves, or are they bringing them up for the state? It is nonsense to suggest to other taxpayers that the government is employing parents to breed. Your comments, 0800 8010 80 is the number to phone. And another texter says, I'm on the side of the taxpayers, because this is impractical and not financially feasible. 0800 8010 80. Now, here's a thing about family carers. They're so busy that often they can't phone. So Mike has family that he needs to care for. He and his wife have two autistic children. We're talking severe autism, nonverbal. We take shifts. And I work from home as an upholsterer. And my wife does sales and marketing for my upholstery firm and does the day shift. It has a level of flexibility that allows us both to get 8 hours sleep and to earn a wage, which was impossible with my past career working a 9-to-5. Now, Mike says, you can't just take 2 weeks off, as it's not like a company where you can have someone cover you. We are it. And Mike's concern is that the benefits would be completely unable to be utilized if considered a wage. And then, and would then, on top of that, be subject to PAYE, which is, if anything, a bad thing when we're struggling as it is. That's another level of bureaucracy that they'd have to go through, and they'd have to get the money from the state and then give the money back to the state. So here's the thing, smart people. Why did the Supreme Court call this a wage? They thought about it deeply. And they decided that if you're looking after a vulnerable member of your family, you are doing a job and you are an employee, but the employer happens to be the state who's giving you the money. So why did the Supreme Court think that? Is the Supreme Court out of touch? Is the government in touch? Or vice versa? 0800 8010 80 1022.
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6: This is now 10:25 and Sharon writes, Andrew, all children are vulnerable at some stage of their lives. Shall we pay stay-at-home mums too? Not just the family carers. Very good point, Sharon. But we do pay stay-at-home mums, don't we? It's called Working for Families. 145,000 families get Working for Families. It's a tax rebate and they get it because they've had children. If you don't have children, you don't get it. And not only that, when it came to fuel respite, the government gave it to Working for Families. So they gave it to families, basically stay-at-home mums or people with children, got the help. And there was anger at the time that beneficiaries, who are also poor and also buy petrol, got absolutely no hand. So we have an awful lot of state assistance for families and parents. But does this make them all wage earners? And, of course, anyone Working for Families would say no. Can I just reiterate what I've always said about Working for Families? It was said originally by John Key. It's communism by stealth. It evened up pay rates, and that's why we have bad pay scenarios in this country because, you know, we've got some subsidies going towards pay by the government. It's communism by stealth, but there we go. On the government saying, right, we're going to change this so you cannot call it a wage. Texas says, I'm with the government over this. This is all bleeding us dry. Nobody is denying that the family carers should be paid some money and helped out with the very onerous and time-consuming and laborious job they have of looking after vulnerable families. Nobody's saying that. It's just when you get a little bit funny about it and start saying, well, this is a wage from the state, and therefore you start enforcing employment law. And as my previous texter said, right, am I supposed to pay PAYE on the child support subsidies that I've got as well? This is starting to get crazy. And yeah, it is. So I gave the opportunity for family carers to speak up and see what's going to happen and what they feel about what's going to happen and whether they are concerned about it, but they haven't phoned. So obviously I'm taking from that, you aren't. And so Louise Upston and the minister have actually got a bang on. But I tell you what I do notice from the texts is people are concerned about government spending in our society. That the government, successive governments, have spent too much. They don't make enough tax revenue. They spend too much. We have to borrow the difference and then we get into debt and it gets worse and worse and worse and worse. Oh, I think I might have motivated. Have I motivated a carer to talk? Maybe. Anyway, so we've got the finance minister at midday today unveiling a major plan to shrink the public service so that we don't spend that much money. And we'll move on to that topic in a moment. Am I going to talk to Bear with. Is Jane a go? Just checking. Okay. The finance minister is unveiling a major plan to shrink the public service. And we'll talk about that right after the news. First, I've got Jane online, a carer support. Thank you so much for taking time out of your very busy day to talk to us, Jane. I'm very grateful.
7: Hi, Andrew. Sorry, yes. I'm the grandmother of a severely autistic
1: non-speaking. I wouldn't call him non-verbal. That's not appropriate because he does make a lot of sound and noises when he does not speak. I work, well, I help every day of the week and sometimes on the weekends as well to support the family. It is a huge job. It takes a toll on the whole family. I'm not fully aware of the support case or what the government's proposing. I haven't had time to come up to speed with that. But we definitely need support. One thing I would point out is once the, you know, a child gets to, I don't know, 16 or whenever they can leave home, the parent chooses to keep them at home to care for them rather than putting them into a somewhere else where they would be looked after. I think those parents definitely need to get paid fully for that work. But, yeah, those are my thoughts.
6: Okay. I can tell you what Louise Upston is saying. She wants it. She's going to make it clear that it's not a wage. She is not going to hit any of the disability funding that already supports daily life that they already do. So there's going to be no change to whatever support you and your family get to look after your autistic grandson. So, okay. But you would probably argue that you don't get enough support.
1: Well, we're not at the moment. We're trying to go through the process of getting more funding. But that's a process, and I think we are eligible for more funding. But you know, the amount of support in New Zealand for really, you know, autistic orphans, I only understand that one, is just shocking compared to, say, the United States, or where they get so much funding for therapy and so forth. These kids are left next to no therapy. The government will say, well, we provide a physio, an OT, a speech and learning therapist. Those we might see once, twice a term. That's not nearly enough to support these children or to help them get, learn ways to better themselves.
6: I find that surprising because the United States have not actually covered themselves in glory when it comes to health funding. With most of it depending on private insurance. So the fact that they actually contribute more to support programs for autistic children than we do, I find a little surprising. But at the same time, I do know that we actually put a lot in there. But perhaps it's one of these bottomless money pits.
1: But maybe in the United States, insurance can cover it. I don't think it can here in New Zealand. You can take out medical insurance, but it doesn't cover this sort of thing.
6: All right, Jane, well, look, you're doing God's work, and you know it, and we thank you very much. And it will be caring support, but it will not be a wage, and I thank you so much for your time today, and that is Jane. News Talk ZB, it is 28 to 11. We're going to move on, and we're going to move on to cutting public servants for a little while because Nicola Willis is on the rampage. She will be making an announcement at midday, but she's already made many announcements. You know, these days, these announcements are announcements of announcements, and you know kind of what they're going to be saying anyway, like the mathematics funding that we had yesterday. It was well signaled beforehand. So I'll run you through the scenario that's facing us when it comes to public servants and what Nicola Willis will be announcing roundabout, roughly, at midday today, and then I'll get your thoughts on the fatwa against public servants. 27 to 11.
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7: COVID and the Adurnlubbin changed the dynamic forever. I was there, I saw it, I felt the change. It was the big reveal that under pressure, the media does have an agenda and the genie cannot be put back in the bottle.
8: There are too many reporting lines and departments designed to report into them. Imagine if we had 15 ministers with 15 portfolios. If you're health, you're health. If you transport, you transport. And surely a clean-up is long overdue.
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6: With Your Ride, New Zealand's number one taxi app, download Your Ride today. The Education Minister's not clarifying how she's found $131 million for curriculum changes, which include more maths intervention and student tests, but says she reprioritised backroom funding. Police say they caught a person drink driving after school pickup at more than twice the legal limit. One of eight drink driving cases in Taupo and South Waikato in the past 10 days. In the US, three people have been shot dead at a San Diego mosque, including a security guard. Two teens, believed to be the shooters, were found dead nearby. Labor has joined other parties, putting down Winston Peters' proposal to buy back BNZ from Australia's NAB to merge it with Kiwibank. NZTA says a number of little blue penguins died while the newly opened Nauranga to Petone walking and cycling path was being built over 3.5 years. Each was investigated and reported to DOC. State Highway 8 between Tekapo and Twizel is blocked near Pukaki after a single vehicle crash in black ice. It was about 8:30 this morning. New Zealand First's BNZ buyout plan could cost the government about $24 billion. Find out more at nzherald.co.nz. Back to Andrew Dickens.
16: Thank you so much. 23 minutes to 11. So the Supreme Court last year ruled that if you're looking after a disabled child at home, a disabled person, a member of your family, you're a family carer, it should be considered a wage, that you're being employed by the state to do a job. Which, if you weren't doing it, of course, the state would have to employ someone to do a job. Interesting thing, of course, is that the government has removed residential care facilities for disabled community members, and so for many families, their only option is to keep them at home or actually to pay for private care at the end of the day. You know, the state would not be doing it anyway. The government's not happy about that. They say we can't afford it. And so they're now bringing out a bill to change the law that says this is a helping hand, but it's not a wage. And I wanted to see how you felt about this sort of thing, especially family carers, since they fought so hard for it. And Lionel thinks, well, look, I can see why the government is concerned. If care is considered work, well, then the minimum wage would apply. And isn't that what the Supreme Court ruled? And that's $23.95 an hour. And care is 24/7. And so Lionel's done the maths on his hand computer and said that's $4,000 a week if we make it a wage. What was the Supreme Court thinking? Another says, yeah, we do actually pay tax on the help that we get to do family care, because if I employ someone else to do it, they end up paying the tax from the money that I've received from the government. I get that. I see that. Marcus joins me right now. Marcus has a couple of autistic children, don't you, Marcus?
17: Yes, I do. Good morning, Andrew.
16: Good morning, mate. So, tell us your story and then give us your opinion on this move to go against the Supreme Court ruling that you're getting a wage that the government wants to bring in.
17: Well, first of all, I think it's really good that the government gives us anything, but it's hard on what they do give us. It's split by 24 hours, so it does not work out at a very good wage. I don't think I would ever ask for a full wage for the 24 hours, but it's a full job. It's very hard, like the man said, who worked from home with his wife. Mm. They take turns, which is a great, great way to do it. Unfortunately, if you're a single parent and you only have the children 50% of the time, it can be even more of a struggle with funding because sometimes the parents argue over the funding, where it's really the children's money.
16: If you don't mind me asking, are you still with your wife or no?
17: No, we're separated of a year and a half, and we have a court order that a court agreement that allows us 50% each. So okay. We have 50% custody. People ask me, well, over the other 50%, what do you do? And today I have four loads of washing from one autistic boy who can't dress himself, and he's non-verbal. Yeah. You know, you've got to organise their meals. I homeschool them, so I have to spend some time doing their curriculum. I have to get their activities ready for the weekend. If I do not have 24/7 eyes on one of my children, it can just turn into an absolute chaos and nightmare. And I don't often complain about it. It does affect my mood and my mental health state, but it is what it is. I have to get used to it. They're my children and I love them 100%.
16: And good on you too. So here's the thing. You say you get financial help, but you are separated. Do both households get the financial help?
17: No.
16: What happens
17: there? It's quite clear stated on the WINS website that the first parent that applies for the benefits receives them, and then it is up to the families to distribute that wealth. If that parent decides to keep it all, well, WINS doesn't get involved. And I guess WINS have to draw the line somewhere. They can't get involved in disputes of money and things, so I respect that, but it's certainly not fair that one person can control the whole financial situation of the two children.
16: I'm picking that person, ain't you?
17: No, I live in a tent. I had a Salvation Army house, but I recently gave that away because $160 a week is better off in my children's mouth. It's very hard to, you know, when you take the children back to their mum, they ask for some hot chips or something on the way home. You just can't do it. And, so you spend every little minute of the day trying to find ways to save money and keep them entertained at the same time for next to nothing, Andrew. It's a system that I believe is, I'm grateful for it, but until it sort of becomes a little bit fairer, and I don't really know how that would happen. It's not
16: You live in a tent.
17: Yeah. I live in a tent. I have lived in a tent for over a year. As I said, I did have a Salvation Army house.
16: Okay.
17: We very rarely stayed there because it was 100 kilometres away from assistance that I had from friends and family. So I would prefer to stay here in a tent closer to them, receive some help and some meals, some washing.
16: So,
17: this
16: is off the point that I was discussing before. I don't care. This is just incredible. So you live in a tent. So obviously when you have custody of the two kids, though, they're not coming to live in a tent with you. You go to the mum's house?
17: No, Andrew. We sort of share it around. I'll stay sometimes at my sister's house or I'll stay at my mum's house, which is a retirement village. We try and stay there as much as we can until we get noticed because we're not really allowed to stay there. And we do stay in the tent, but we go around camping. We go fishing. We go adventure walking in the bush. We go to the Coromandel. I just tell them, hey, let's go camping. Obviously on the really rainy weekends, so it doesn't work. But, I don't think they understand. Andrew being autistic, two boys, 11 and 12. One's non-verbal and needs 24-hour attention, and one is an amazing... Well, they're both very amazing gifted children. But the older one, thankfully, can help me sometimes with the younger one and help me clean and do some dishes and learn. And my job is to turn them into men. They're young boys. The youngest one, he can be... he's non-verbal, so he could grab your arm and squeeze it. That means, stop talking. Or it's hard. If you give that child to someone to look after while you just want to go and have a run, let's say, they don't know 10 years of a non-verbal person, how he can, how he says stop. It's just so hard to give your children to other people.
16: Of course. Thank you so much for your honesty. This is amazing insight into a life. And you sound as though you must be very mentally strong to put up with this because, you're living in a tent, but you choose to because that way you can maximize whatever money you do have towards the children and looking after the children, and the children can cope with it. And obviously,
17: absolutely.
16: And the wife doesn't mind the fact that you're off to the tent?
17: I don't think she would know, Andrew. We haven't had any conversations in the last 12 months. Things get very nasty. I've given the shirt off my back, and sometimes people want even more. So until they've had enough of taking everything they can from me, I have to just sit back and let it go. And I'm determined to build up stronger, bigger, and better. So,
16: good man, Marcus. Good man.
17: And I
16: thank you. I thank you so much for your honesty. And of course, the question was: should any money that you get be considered a wage? But at the same time, you've actually given us an indication of just how difficult.
17: I know that we get respite care, and it's around about $12,000 per child per year. And you have two options on that: you can either pay someone a daily rate, which is already taxed, or you can go down the track of being an employee. An employer, which means you're then subject to ACC. ACC bills that I've had income, in-room revenue chasing me for tax bills that are supposed to be paid out of the respite money. It's a horrible, weird system. It can work, and it can also just be devastating,
16: All right, Marcus, thank you so
17: better
16: much.
17: Better than nothing, Andrew.
16: I know. Thank you so much for your time today, mate. You've been amazing, and thank you for giving us a slice of your life.
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26: No matter what, one of the best things anybody can do is put some money into KiwiSaver. And there's loads of financial literacy about how important that is for every individual. 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
0: Great. Yeah.
26: And I say bipartisan, you know, we may not agree with some small details, but I think the direction of travel has to be focusing on KiwiSaver.
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16: 11 to 11. Well, that was a call and a half. And Marcus has moved men. If the text machine is anything to go by, Steve says, Andrew, I feel sick. How can we as a society let a man like this superhuman live in a tent? Triple exclamation mark. He deserves so much more from us, says Steve. David says, Struth, Andrew, I thought I was having a bad day. Then I just tuned into this conversation. Marcus rocks. Sean says, not sure if this is allowed, but I'd like to send $200 to the man with the two autistic children. I'd love to shout him and his kids some hot chips. Thank you, Sean. And Adam says, Marcus, what a horrific story. New Zealanders should never be in a position like that, and a man like that should never be put in their position, regardless of New Zealand's economy and circumstances. Is there any way we can reach out to the sky and assist or get some more information? So there's, what, one, two, there's four men who came right behind Marcus. Marcus was awesome, living in a tent, looking after his kids, not getting any help because the wife applied for the benefit or what? The Supreme Court calls the wage. But then again, I also get a lot of other texts saying that they're not quite sure, that perhaps Marcus is perhaps exaggerating somewhat and maybe telling a story. I don't know, because we don't have a video phone. I can't confirm he's calling from a campsite, but it was extraordinary, isn't it? That said, I do know of people who've ended up living in tents in the wake of marital breakups because of financial circumstances, but with two autistic children. That's extraordinary. Other people are saying no one deserves to be paid to be a parent. That's what you'd, as soon as you have the child, that's your responsibility. So there we are. I think what's happened from this hour is a insight into how many people are struggling with highly dependent relatives, whether it's your mum, whether it's your children, whether it's your wife, whether it's dementia, whatever, and we have to do family care, and there is state support. But last year we got into a very arcane argument about whether this is a wage or whether this is help. And I think it is also true that no matter what we say, we can never, ever provide those people caring for families as much help as they probably need, because that would be wildly expensive. And as we all know, there is a limit to what we as a society, as taxpayers, as a government can do. So, wow. It is 8 minutes to 11.
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16: Yes, how's it been? Linda, good morning to you.
6: Is that me?
16: That is you, Linda.
6: Oh, yeah, I'm a full-time caregiver. Well, not full-time anymore, but I do 80 hours a week.
16: Woof.
6: I don't get paid. I used to get paid, but when the government increased that you had to pay 24/7, they didn't increase any funding or anything like that. Mm. And I ran out of funding, and now I have to pay. I'm nearly in tears. And my pension. But, you know, we've got to pay 24/7 care.
16: Yeah.
6: For my high needs daughter, she's 41 years old. And they just, excuse the language, but SHIT on you all the time.
16: So how do you feel about the news today that Louise Upston wants to change that Supreme Court ruling that you were getting a wage? And does that, to you, show that the government doesn't really support, but it just does a little bit of support?
6: It has been ruled we are getting wage, we are employed.
16: That's right.
6: By the Ministry of Health.
16: Yes, well, they want to change that. There's a new bill coming in, and they want to change it to change the legislation to specifically stop that, despite the Supreme Court. So what do you reckon?
6: What's the use of having the courts and the Supreme Court? I started this in 1999 for carers, parents as paid caregivers. Mm. And I've been through all the courts. I've done everything, but they just changed the rules. Mm. Every time we've won in every court. And that, we deserve it. We work our butts off.
16: Yes, you do, Linda. And I thank you. And thank you for the help that you do for your family. And yeah. That was a very interesting snapshot, yeah. Now, if you're looking for something to do to cheer yourself up, go to YouTube and you can watch Saturday Night Live. It was the season finale in the weekend and they had a surprise musical guest. And that musical guest was Mr. Paul McCartney. You may have heard of him. He did a few songs. He did Coming Up. He did Days We Left Behind. And he did this song, Band on the Run. I watched it last night. Can I just say, it's lovely to see Paul, but the voice is getting a bit croaky. He's not as good as Mick Jagger, but Mick Jagger's a freak. He can still sing, but he's getting a bit croaky. But come on, it's Paul on YouTube. Why wouldn't you? Saturday Night Live. Look it up.

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8: 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Mike Hosking, Ryan Bridge, Matt Heath, Tyler Adams, all the names you can trust. 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
9: It's 11 o'clock. I'm Malcolm Jordan. The government's proposing mass public service reform and signalling job cuts. Finance Minister Nicola Willis is speaking on the future of the sector this afternoon, with plans to reorganise ministries and increase technology use. Prime Minister Chris Luxon says the workforce of 45,000 in 2017 climbed to 65,000 in 2023.
10: There's no doubt about it. I suspect there will be job losses over time. But really, that's about us getting the right organisation designed, making sure we've got the technology applied and we're delivering better service and we're a much more effective and more efficient organisation.
9: The Education Minister says plans to ban social media for under-16s are still alive. National MP Catherine Wedd lodged a members' bill last year, but it's gone on hold because ministers have signalled they're developing separate government legislation at cabinet level. Erica Stanford says under a parliament technicality, two bills aren't allowed on one issue at the same time.
11: I'm doing a piece of government work that goes much further than the members' bill. So Catherine wrote to the business committee to ask them to have her bill slowed down so that ours can be introduced.
9: The government's logo now has English ahead of Te Reo Māori. Public Service Commission guidelines update the government's identity and logo with New Zealand government coming before Te Kāwanatanga o Aotearoa. It says the change gives effect to a ministerial decision. ACT asked the Public Service Minister in March why a change hadn't been made. Confirmation that two people believed to have shot three people dead at a San Diego mosque today were teens. CNN reports the 17 and 19-year-olds were found nearby, dead from self-inflicted wounds, with one weapon understood to be inscribed with hate speech. The Islamic Centre has a school on campus. Imam Taha Hassan says the children were kept safe.
12: We have never experienced a tragedy like this before. Sending our prayers and standing in solidarity with all the families in our community here.
9: Levin's 40-bed Reeveden Rest Home is closing, blaming the aged care funding system, calling it unsustainable. It's owned by a non-profit organisation in Levin Central, which says in the past 8 years alone, it's needed more than $3 million support to remain open. It claims funding hasn't kept pace with rising workforce and operating costs, or the need to reinvest in tired infrastructure. An increase in migrants could be a sign that economic conditions are improving. StatsNZ data puts the population at 5.36 million at the end of March, rising more than 43,000 in the past year. Migration made up 56% of total growth and the other 44% coming from natural increase. Massey University sociologist Paul Spoonley says when the economy's sluggish, migrants don't move.
13: It's a big risk migrating to another country, and you don't want to do it when some of the key indicators are not looking great. But it looks as though we're coming out of that slump and the numbers are picking up.
9: More than $20,000 has been raised on Give a Little for the wife and daughter of a helicopter pilot killed in a double fatal crash in Mount Aspiring National Park. Tim Brown died alongside guide Sean Roach when the chartered chopper came down on Sunday during a guided hunting operation in clear conditions.
14: To News Talk ZB Sport, crouch, touch, pause, engage. New Zealand Rugby and Touch New Zealand are formally joining forces in what's being tagged as a landmark partnership between the organisations. The two codes will work more closely across participation, community engagement, events and marketing. There's been no attempt to sidestep the issue from NZR boss and former lock Steve Lancaster on Herald Now.
15: Put it quite bluntly, it's a bit of a no-brainer, and I think people are probably surprised that this hasn't been the case all along.
14: Golfer Ryan Fox has had his place confirmed for the 126th US Open. His 54th ranking earns an exemption from qualifying because he's part of the world's top 60. Also claiming a spot via that category is Adam Scott. Next month's tournament at the Shinnecock Hills course on New York's Long Island will be the 45-year-old Australian's 100th straight major, dating back to the 2001 Open Championship. Jack Nicklaus holds the all-time record, playing 146 in a row from 1962 to 98. The next best active player behind Scott is Jordan Spieth on 49. Golf coverage with Crown. There's nothing like a Crown forklift. Daniel Vettori has won the duel of the New Zealand coaches against Stephen Fleming in cricket's Indian Premier League. Hyderabad have beaten Chennai by 5 wickets, chasing 181 with an over to spare. The Sunrisers have advanced to a guaranteed playoff spot as a result, with the regular season game to play. The Super Kings have missed out. And Buffalo fans are daring to believe as they prepare to host Montreal in a winner-takes-all Game 7 as part of ice hockey's NHL Eastern Conference semi-finals. The Sabres drowned out a vocal Canadiens crowd in Game 6 with scoreboard dominance, winning 8-3 to take the series decided to home ice. Buffalo hadn't made the playoffs in 14 years before this year, the longest continuous streak of postseason misses in North America's Big Four professional sports. The puck drops at 11:30. I'm Andrew Alderson, and that's News Talk ZB News and Sport with Fisher Funds, New Zealand's most trusted KiwiSaver provider. 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
19: Met Service forecast for New Zealand. Northland cloudy with a few showers. Auckland, Coromandel Peninsula, Bay of Plenty and Taupō mainly fine. Waikato to Wellington, including Tomaranui and Taihape, mainly fine. Gisborne to Wairarapa, mostly cloudy. Showers about Gisborne and Hawke's Bay. Nelson to Westland, also Marlborough, Otago and Southland, mainly fine with morning frost. Canterbury cloudy periods. Fiordland cloudy with a few showers from the this afternoon, and the Chatham Islands, cloudy periods with the odd shower.
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9: Good morning to you. Beautiful day for most of the country right now. What a magnificent May we are having. My name is Andrew Dickens, in for Kerry. Kerry's back next week. I'm here until 12. The number to phone is 0800 80 10 80. The text number 9292. Small charge applies. Andrew D at Newstalk ZB is the email. So that was a pretty heavy half hour, wasn't it? With a woman who was driven to tears talking about caring for her vulnerable family. And, of course, Marcus, who told us he's looking after two autistic kids, but after a bit of a messy divorce, he's living in a tent and doing this. So that's got you going. Dean writes, listening to ZB this morning at 10:45 for the last half hour. Do our politicians listen to these people, says Dean? Do they even care? Surely enough is enough. New Zealand is now a country only for the wealthy. Perhaps our parliament ears should step back and actually listen rather than bury their heads in the hands. For God's sake, please help. Brian, though, says on the subject of Marcus, I did not hear a mention about his job. I'm sure that if he was working, that would not be the situation. And Brian says this country has too many with their hands out and not prepared to get off their bums. Yes, on the fact that he was living in a tent, I know people who have ended out after messy divorces living in a tent. And the thing about living in a tent, though, it's so miserable that they get off their bums, Brian, and they get out and they rebuild their lives. So it does happen. So there are people out there. So this is just a talk back. But because it's been such a heavy half hour, I thought we should lighten things up a little bit and talk about classic cars. Don't know if you're listening to Mike Hosking this morning. He was talking about an article that was in the Weekend Herald written by Jane Fair. Fantastic article. And it's all about the New Zealand classic car scene. And we know it. We've seen these classic cars on our streets. But here are the most amazing statistics. The classic car scene in New Zealand is worth $16.5 billion to the economy. It's bigger than dairy. It's huge. More than 200,000 New Zealanders own around 369,000 classic and historic vehicles. They spend over $1 billion a year on maintenance, restoration, insurance, and running costs. And that then supports workshops and engineers and parts suppliers. And then there are the events like the beach hop. And then there's tourism. I've seen people in ancient old Jaguars on a big drive right around the South Island, and it was a magnificent event, and they were spending money all over the place. $16.5 billion. What was interesting about Jane's article, though, is that the classic car scene has changed. In fact, many are selling off their vintage and pre-war cars. So these days, people aren't buying 1960s MG BGTs or whatever these days, because it's too hard to actually maintain these sorts of things. And in fact, because youngsters are getting into it, the classic car can now be a car from the 80s, the 90s and early 2000s. And in fact, there is stories of a Nissan Skyline, a 1990s Japanese import, in good condition, now considered a classic car, and they can sell for hundreds of thousands of dollars for a Nissan Skyline from the 1990s. Isn't that amazing? Some are selling for $1 million. Isn't that amazing? Older classics are losing value. So 0800 80 1080 is the number to phone. It almost sounds fantastical. And that's why Mike was amazed. That's why I'm amazed. But Jane and her husband are classic car owners, and they're deep in the scene. And so it's well reported. She's a great reporter. So I'd like to hear about your classic car. I'd like to hear about what you spend. I'd like to hear about how it helps the economy. I'd like to hear about your restoration. I'd like to hear about those people who are maintaining the classic cars. I'd like to hear about the market of classic cars. Is this correct? A 1990s Nissan Skyline, you know, those sorts of cars in the 90s going for $1 million. Is that true? And that would be entertaining listening, would it not? So the whole thing about the classic car, it's not just like, you know, a foible or a hobby. It's a significant, evolving economic sector in New Zealand. It shapes jobs and investment and culture, and it's worth apparently $16.5 billion. So 0800 8010 80 is the number to phone. Let's talk about classic cars. Let's talk about what are the hot cars. Let's talk about the surprising prices that you've seen for cars that you might not have thought were a classic. Define a classic. And also, I'd like someone to come on and tell me what the hell Resto Mod is, because apparently Resto Mod cars are all the rage now, and I'd love to know, A, what it is, and B, are you doing a Resto Mod? Be a bit of fun. 0800 8010 80 is the number to phone. News Talk ZB.
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9: News Talk ZB, Andrew Dickinson for Kerry Woodham. And we're talking about classic cars, which apparently, according to Jane Fair, after doing research, the entire market, it's big business, $16.5 billion, 200,000 Kiwis own around 369,000 classic and historic vehicles. The classic car is changing. It used to be, you know, the old stuff, you know it. You know, the Morgans and the MGs and, you know, I've always wanted a Mercedes 300, the ones that look like table tennis tables with a cockpit in it. But nowadays, they're moving into the 90s because, you know, we're all getting older. Time ticks by and a 90s car is, you know, 35 years old now. And apparently there are Nissan Skylines from the 90s that are selling for hundreds of thousands of dollars. And I've had a texter who says, the Skyline you're talking about is the Nissan Skyline GTR, especially the R34 model, which is the third variant of the GTR. Love it. A mint low-kilometre V-spec can sell for $250,000 for a Nissan Skyline. And apparently the price of Skylines has gone through the roof because now they're eligible to be imported into the United States of America, and the Americans love the Nissan Skyline. Sharon, good morning to you.
28: Oh, good morning, Andrew.
9: I understand you have a Skyline from the 90s.
0: We do. We have a 1991 Nissan Skyline 2.5-litre GTS.
9: Not the
0: We've owned it for 30 years.
9: Not the GTR?
0: No.
9: So it's not the one that's worth $250,000?
0: No, it's not, no. But it's still a pretty sought-after car. It's an original condition. It's just beautiful car to drive. When we do take it out at times, we have done in the past.
9: So you've owned you've owned it for 30 years, and you say it's a mint condition, stock standard condition, just like the day that you bought it. How did you manage to do that?
0: Oh, with great care, garaging it, looking after it, things like that, being very careful with it and things like that. So there's nothing wrong with it.
9: Would you ever sell it?
0: No, I don't know. Just, you know, it's got about 500,000 Ks on the clock.
9: Oh, okay. All right.
0: It just drives beautifully. I love driving.
9: Yeah, but some of the old Toyota Corollas and the Nissan Skylines back in those days, they've only just got run in by the time they've done 500,000 kilometres.
0: That's very true. Yes, it's nice hot miles. You're all good, not just down to the dairy and back.
9: So what do you spend on it? I mean, how do you maintain it? What happens when it breaks down?
1: I fix it.
0: My husband normally fixes it. He's very handy in that way. It very rarely does that. I mean, we haven't really had that happen much.
9: Your husband's shouting at you in the background, isn't he?
0: Yes. He is.
9: I can hear him. Okay. Why doesn't he phone the radio? In the background, isn't he?
0: Yes. He is.
9: I can hear him. Okay. Why doesn't he phone the radio?
0: Well, he could do, but he...

0: It would, not be good.
1: And you certainly, you know, when people say, oh, yeah, I've got a classic car, like I said, people, I always go, you've got an MG or something like that. You've got an old Jaguar E-Type or something like that. But certainly the Nissan Skyline from the 90s, you consider it to be a classic car.
0: I think so, because of its age. Yes, it's getting up there, and that's what I think it's classed as a car, being 35-plus years old, is it, I think?
1: How awesome. Hello, Sharon, and thank you so very much. And hello, husband. Thank you so very, very much for your contribution to the program. Hello, Johnny.
2: Yes, good morning.
1: Got a classic car?
2: I have. I've got one or two of them, but the favourite one at the moment, a 1965 Mark III Zephyr.
1: Well, okay.
2: And there's a wee bit more to that story, is that we molested it a bit and put a V8 in it, and a year ago, my wife and I put on a trailer and took it around the North Island. And all our South Island friends said, oh, it'll get robbed up there. But it didn't, and everybody loved it. And everybody's got a story about a Mark III Zephyr, really.
1: Oh, absolutely, absolutely. But the Zephyr, that was very Australasian, wasn't it? I mean, and that's the whole thing about it, with the big wings and the fins and all that sort of carry-on and all the weird things. It was a Australasian attempt to recreate an American, you know, big car.
2: Oh, it was an English car. Dead cars helped the profile, and without being too rude, 60% of New Zealand females lost their virginity in them, and mostly fellas too. Quite a story. We said we did a pub crawl around the North Island, but we stopped at a lot of pubs and took photos and talked history. And in the corner of every hotel, there's a couple of old guys that got history, and they wanted to talk about their Zephyrs and about their district.
1: It's
2: a sad thing that we're losing those old pubs and those old guys.
1: So how do you keep the economy booming? If it's worth $16.5 billion, you know, what are you contributing to, you know, keeping the money flowing around New Zealand?
2: Well, we travel a lot in it. Also is the $15,000 Zephyr that I bought. I spent $100,000 on it, so that went to different businesses. I'm lucky enough to have a son that's got a panel business. So I still have to pay, but there's a lot of business like that. Only specialise in cars with chrome bumpers, not plastic bumpers. I've got four sons, and they're all involved in the car scene, so it's not going to die out in a hurry.
1: No, absolutely. But there you go, $100,000 for a car that you probably bought for £500.
2: brand new. I don't know what they were out of England. But the feeling it gives, like it was out, my friend took it away the weekend for his daughter's, what do they do at high school? You know, like a ball or whatever they have.
1: Can I ask you what sort of engine it's got in it?
2: I've kept it all Ford, so it's got a stroke Windsor in it, which is a 302 out the 347, and a lazy 420 horsepower.
1: Holy hell.
2: A lot of fun to drive. We've altered the whole front suspension. It's got air steering in it now, so my wife can drive it if I have a couple of sodas.
1: Good stuff.
2: So, you know how it is.
1: No, I don't, because I've never owned a classic car except for a 1971 Volkswagen Beetle, which I called Sally. And I remember at one stage getting that car up to 90 miles an hour as I was going down to Rotorua, don't tell the cops. And I was sitting there just screaming at this car, God, I love you, you're amazing, you know. And unfortunately it got written off by some guy who ran into it when it was parked on the side of the road. But, you know, if I could, I would still have it. Johnny, love the story of the Zephyr. The classic car business worth $16.5 billion to the economy. And all this money is coming through restoration and restomod projects, according to this article. What on earth is a restomod project? Well, it appears that somebody who might know a little bit about cars has decided to phone Open Line Talkback and can tell me what that is. And that man, well known to all, will be next.
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9: It's 12 o'clock, I'm Malcolm Jordan. Eyes are on the Finance Minister today, who's delivering a pre-budget speech shortly before 1pm, detailing the future of the public service. Nicola Willis is expected to discuss a reorganisation and increasing the use of technology and AI. Prime Minister Chris Luxon says there will be job cuts, with the roll call of public servants growing markedly since 2017.
10: I'm not going to presuppose what the numbers are. Nicola will talk more to that in due course. But, you know, our primary motivation here is to retool the public service big time.
9: Fears controlling the Ebola outbreak in Democratic Republic of Congo and Uganda will be difficult without targeted medication or a vaccine. At least 100 people have died and hundreds of cases are suspected, and the World Health Organization's declared it an international emergency. London's School of Medicine epidemiologist Daniela Mano told the BBC in the past, one in three cases of this strain have been fatal.
11: Since it's rare, has not been prioritised for vaccine development, and so we don't have a vaccine and drugs that specifically target this virus.
9: Five people are dead in the US, including a 17 and 19-year-old believed to have shot three others dead at a San Diego mosque. The Islamic Center has a school, but all children were safe and the gunmen were found nearby, dead from self-inflicted wounds. One person or one weapon was inscribed with hate speech. The FBI's Mark Remily says they're meticulously assessing the situation.
12: No community should have to go through such a tragic incident, but we will work tirelessly until we learn the truth.
9: Wellington Mayor Andrew Little has selected Councillor Rebecca Matthews to chair a subcommittee that Councillor Ray Chung had headed. Chung's quit the role, saying he's focusing on his constituents. The Herald understands it relates to Chung's actions around the search for missing man Philip Sutton, whose body was found in a Karori stream. Max Toll reports.
13: Mayor Andrew Little says he's been contacted by a senior officer about Chung's conduct. Neither he nor police are offering more detail. The second-term councillor has previously courted controversy for sending a widely condemned email about former Mayor Tory Farno.
9: The government's logo now has English ahead of Te Reo Māori. Senior political reporter Azaria Howell has more.
14: Public Service Commission guidelines update the government's identity and logo with New Zealand government before Te Kāwanatanga o Aotearoa. It says the change gives effect to a ministerial decision. ACT wrote to the Public Service Minister in March questioning why a change had not been made.
9: The government's being tight-lipped on rumours that India's Prime Minister may fly over in coming months. The Deputy Prime Minister told RNZ they may confirm a visit soon, and Indian media reports similar government messages. The New Zealand Indian Central Association president told guests at a dinner in April a visit by Narendra Modi was imminent. Trade Minister Todd McClay says he can't confirm anything.
15: I'm only the Minister of Trade. Any visit by a head of state would be well above my pay grade.
9: The government's putting more than $1 million in co-funding to support at-risk young people. Youth Minister James Meagher says it'll help at least 300 12 to 24-year-olds transition into work or return to education. He says co-funding with the community means double the support.
16: And to News Talk ZB Sport, good afternoon. Golfer Adam Scott's place has been confirmed for the 126th US Golf Open, meaning a real milestone awaits at the Shinnecock Hills course on New York's Long Island next month. The 45-year-old Australian is poised to play his 100th straight major, dating back to the 2001 Open Championship. The next best active player is Jordan Spieth on 49. Jack Nicklaus holds the all-time record, playing 146 in a row from 1962 to 1998. New Zealander Ryan Fox also earns an exemption as part of the world's top 60. Golf coverage with Crown, there's nothing like a Crown forklift.